Mr. Jordan's in town. I got a dollar and a quarter and I'm just Rand the Clown. But don't let nobody play me cheap. I got 50.

Okay. We'll do. Yeah. Okay. Guacamole. Guac-off. The great guac-off. Is going on this today in Kapaa Town by the Fish Bar Deli. The guac-off. Guacamole. Festival of sorts to celebrate the amount of avocados that fell and need to be eaten. It's awesome.

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0: We are kicking off our fun drive. 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

0: All right, the Cars there, of course. DJ TOD finishing up his program and the start of Good Times Radio, because I was on my way up here and there's a few places where it's only one lane and we had to wait. I probably would have been here on time. At any rate, it is Good Times Radio. I'm obviously not Radio Annie, who is off to host and be the hostess of ceremonies at the Guac Off, which DJ TOD mentioned, happening in Kapaa Town from 4 to 6 today. And it's a guacamole contest. I saw earlier there are 23 contestants, so you can have your fill of guacamole.
1: There you go.
0: They're behind Fish Bar Deli in their parking lot in the midst of Kapaa Town. That is a benefit for KKCR. And so we are in the midst of our fun drive, and it's my pleasure to be here. What's going on? I see what's going on. Something's playing that I didn't necessarily wasn't ready to have playing. At any rate, it is Good Times Radio. It's KKCR Hanalei, KAQA Kilauea. Let me see. I need to check here and see whether I need to run. You know what? I'm going to play some music, and if I need to run an underwriting message, which I probably do, I will do it right after this song. Getting into the music and the muse of Good Times Radio, normally hosted by our wonderful general manager, Radio Annie here. It's all about blues, so here's some blues, and here's...

0: to have Muddy Waters from the Fathers and Sons album, which also features its two generations. That's why it's called Fathers and Sons. Otis Spann, who was a part of Muddy's band, and Paul Butterfield, Duck Dunn, Mike Bloomfield, all on that Fathers and Sons album with Muddy Waters. And I do need to let you know that Good Times Radio is made possible by KKCR's sustaining members in partnership with The Healthy Hut and Bobby V's.
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0: Okay, now that you know that, I didn't intend to say anything controversial, but you never know what might come out of my mouth. 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

for the most part for their money. 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That's the 808 area code. And if you'd like to call to donate, we'll accommodate that. In the meantime, this is Buddy Guy and Junior Wells.

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Yeah. So good to me. Mm-hmm.

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So I see the raccoon and the possum. The raccoon was up the cemetery and the poor possum, he was on the ground. And I had the possum holler up to the raccoon, say, hey, bub, will you throw me some Simmons down? And the raccoon hollered down to the possum, said, look, bub, said, you in the shade laying down, now what you worried about?

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So he bucked his eyes and he curled his tail. He said, look, bub, see, I'm looking for muscadine.

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Said, me, you're hatching all white, black, and brown, and you out catfishing all over town.

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And I know it's a cute little place right over the hill. She said, hey, bub, say the heck with your Cadillac car, but keep talking about that hill and them $20 bills.

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Every time he pull off a piece, he throw it out the window. So I said, "Hey, bub," I said, "what goes?" He said, "Look, bub, if you know what I pay for this room and what's in it, them clothes I'm throwing out the window will be out of style."

0: That was Big Bill Brunzy with Mule Riding Blues. And before that, you heard Messing with the Kid, Buddy Guy, and Junior Wells. And let's see, it's time, I'm told, to play the community calendar, and I'm just going to say that I'm not certain how much of it is relevant and correct. Because this is a pre-recorded community calendar, and it is what generally happens on Thursday. So I can pretty much say that the normal calendar of events on the north shore of Kauai, Kilauea, Hanalei, Haena, et cetera, probably not happening according to the every week schedule. But there are other things happening that we're trying to let you know about as we get the current information. So here is your community calendar for Thursday.
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0: That already happened, right? We're past the 12th. But I do want to let you know that Animal Dream is playing at Avahale tonight in Kapa'a. They're open 7 to 10 p.m. So you can get down there after you sample some guacamole behind Fish Bar Deli in Kapa'a. At the Guacoff Festival, which is a fundraiser for KKCR, and there is tons of guacamole and chips available down there, as well as general fun with your host and our general manager, Radio Annie. Also, Common Ground is feeding people this evening. I don't have all the details right in front of me here, but I do know that's happening. So let you know about some more of that. By the way, it's 2:34 here on the island of Kauai, and this is KKCR, Kauai Community Radio. And this is Sonny Terry and Brownie McGee.

You just like a worn out, badly been elected fan. Your youth done failed, all your pep done gone. Your youth done failed, all your pep done gone.

0: That is 16-year-old River Eckert from the city of New Orleans with Red Beans and playing piano and folk singing on that song, River Eckert. Quite an impressive young man, that guy. Before that, you heard Champion Jack Dupree and King Curtis, Everything's Gonna Be All Right. Otis Spann, I Got a Feeling. Prior to Otis Spann, you heard Bessie Smith, Worn Out Papa Blues. Pony Blues by Alvin Youngblood Hart, preceded by Mance Lipscomb, Police Station Blues, and Worried Life Blues by Sonny Terry and Brownie McGee. This is KKCR Honolulu, and we are Hawaii's community radio station, broadcasting right now at 90.9, which is our normal spot on the FM dial to cover the north shore of Kauai. However, 90.9 has been present in the Kapa'a to Lihue area, little fuzzy here and there, but pretty much we seem to have expanded our broadcast area a bit on 90.9 during this post-hurricane cleanup, recovery, etc. And so that's been very handy because we and now Kong seem to be the only entities on the FM dial broadcasting from the island of Kauai. And we are in a state of recovery where current information is of the utmost value. Speaking of which, it currently is 3:01 on the island of Kauai. In case you are marking the time by listening to your radio, and also would like to let you know that Good Times Radio, with your erstwhile host Uncle Ed sitting in for Radio Annie today, is made possible by KKCR sustaining members in partnership with the Kauai Mermaid Experience and Sushi Girl.
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0: 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And mahalo to our sustaining members and those of you who have phoned in or checked in online to support us during this soft fund drive, as we're calling it, because we know that not everybody can dig deep into their pockets right now. But if you have an opportunity to, and if you've been tuned into Kauai Community Radio during the hurricane and recovery, where for days we were the only broadcast entity providing current information on the island of Kauai or anything on radio waves or television, which there isn't much that originates from Kauai on television anyway. So whatever pennies might fall out of your pocket, we'll take them. We're happy to take any size donation. No shame if you enjoy us and you're struggling, but you still have a buck. Hey, we'll help keep us on the air. If you are able to provide more than that, we're most gracious for that. And we have had some matching donations, and we mahalo those people who have pledged generous matching donations to match your smaller donations and to help keep us on the air. Mahalo for all of that. This is Ray Charles.
4: As I passed by a real fine hotel, a chick walked out. She sure looks well. I gave the eye and started to carry on. When a Cadillac cruised up and swished, she was gone. It should have been.

0: 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I was all set to write her name in my book, when her husband walked up and gave me a real dirty look.
1: I should have been

0: I walked to the corner and saw a real sharp cat with a $300 suit on and a $100 hat. He was standing on the sidewalk by a diner floor when a voice within said, "Come on, Daddy, let's go."
1: Should have been

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I saw a guy eating a great big steak, while a waitress stood by feeding him ice cream and cake.

0: It's 3:16 on the island of Kauai and in Hawaii Nei, and that was Kenny Wayne Shepherd with Keb Mo with Born Under a Bad Sign. Before that, you heard Morning Blues by the Paul Butterfield Blues Band, and before that, you heard It Should Have Been Me by Ray Charles. And now this.
1: Aloha, it's your weekly Volcano Minute, brought to you by the USGS Hawaiian Volcano Observatory. Have you ever felt an earthquake and rushed to the USGS website to check where it happened and what magnitude it was? Or wondered whether Kilauea Summit is building pressure again, so you took a peek at the tilt meter data? Maybe you heard that another fountaining episode is happening at Kilauea Summit, so you've pulled up a live stream to see lava flowing. All of that

is a team of field engineers, electronic specialists, and information technology or IT staff. They hike across rugged lava flows, dense rainforest, and glassy new volcanic deposits to install, repair, and maintain the stations that keep those data streams flowing. Every storm, eruption, and hardware failure sends them back into the field to make sure scientists and the public aren't left in the dark. So the next time you check on an eruption or hear an update from a scientist, remember the team of people who make that information possible. Their work ensures that scientists can interpret the physical processes driving Hawaii's volcanic activity and that our community stays informed with reliable, real-time information. Mahalo for listening. I'm Katie Mulliken, and this was your weekly Volcano Minute brought to you by the USGS Hawaiian Volcano Observatory.

big mystery, and it sure is worrying me. This diddy war did it. This diddy war did it. I wish somebody would tell me what diddy war did it mean. The little girl about 4 feet four. Come on, Papa, and give me some more of your diddy war did it. Your diddy war did it. I wish somebody would tell me what diddy war did it mean. I went out and walked around. Somebody yelled, said, look who's in town. Mr. Diddy war did it. Mr. Diddy war did it.

0: That was the Reverend Gary Davis, and I'll tell you what, there's a school of blues from the Carolinas in Georgia called the Piedmont Blues Players, and for whatever reason, a bunch of the purveyors of that school of blues are blind, and you just heard a whole bunch of them with Reverend Gary Davis. You got to move. Before that, you heard Blind Blake, Diddy Wah Diddy. Before that, you heard... Let me see here. You heard Blind Willie McTell with Motherless Children. And be starting that set off, you heard Blind Boy Fuller with Screaming and Crying Blues. And so all those blind purveyors of the Piedmont School of Blues from the Georgia Carolinas area. Don't know. I guess if you were blind, you probably just picked up a guitar because they probably didn't have a whole bunch of good education available to those guys, and so you picked up a guitar and started singing. That could be one reason why all of the blind people playing the blues from that particular area of the country. This is KKCR Hanalei, and it's Kauai's community radio station. It's also KAQA Kilauea. We are broadcasting only, however, on 90.9, which is our normal North Shore call numbers on the FM dial. It's extending a little past our normal 90.9 receivership area, down the east side at least. And so we're happy to provide what information we can as we recover from Hurricane Lowell. A little bit of that information. I know that Common Ground is providing some hot meals this evening. I am not certain about what time. We've got a ton of information in front of us and various pieces of paper, but I do know that Common Ground, I'm going to say about 6 p.m. or so. Also, there is free loamy massage going on in Hanalei, because they figured, some of the massage purveyors figured that, some of you out there working hard, chopping wood, or just stressed in general can probably use a massage. I do want to note that was originally scheduled to be or announced to have been at Black Pot. They've changed it because Black Pot is closed down by the county for cleanup, etc., as are... I guess some of the public parks are starting to open now, but they have been closed. They have moved the free loamy massage to Pine Trees, just down the road a piece. And that's going on, started at 2 p.m. until 6 p.m. First come, first served. Kupuna given preference for those. You all know what that means. That means us, old people. And I should let you know that this is Good Times Radio, and your host, Uncle Ed. I'm sitting in for Radio Annie, because Radio Annie is the mistress of ceremonies down at Fish Bar Deli, where they're having a guac off. There were 23 entrants in what I saw online earlier with their guacamole. To be judged and for you to sample any and all of the 23. We normally don't say anything about what things cost here. But I have heard that powers to be and salaried employees here at KK, of which there are very few. There are three. But I've been around here, as have a lot of the volunteers, putting in some extra time here in the last week. And I have heard them announce that the cost for that guac off is $10, and then you get a bag of chips and whatever else. I'm not certain what else. All the guac you can eat, that much is for certain. And you get to be entertained by Radio Annie, who is... has earned her sainthood here at KKCR. I don't mind bragging on our general manager, executive director, Radio Annie. She and our volunteer DJ, Doc, put in, well, they were here from the afternoon prior to the hurricane, through the hurricane, all night long, into the next day, the only thing broadcasting on the radio waves. And although they might have had an inkling that they would have to do that, that they might be stuck here, they probably almost certainly did not have an inkling that they would be the only voice, Ke Kani o Kauai Nei, the voice of Kauai, broadcasting during and after the hurricane for a couple of days. Other civil defense radio entity on the island, Kong, had some technical difficulties, and we're glad that they are back on the airwaves now, but they were unable to broadcast the emergency information that you needed. And so KKCR was here, and particularly Annie and Doc, who's put in a marathon to keep you informed through and after the hurricane. So on that note, get your butt down to Fish Bar Deli and have some guac and support Kauai Community Radio, or find us on the internet at kkcr.org or on our free mobile app on your mobile devices. And it is very easy to donate. You can hardly miss it. If you're looking for it, you will find it, and you will stumble across the donate button. And we're happy to take any donations that you can spare at this time. I find it unnecessary to say that we are a vital community resource here after all that we've been through in the past week. It is necessary to let you know that we have no governmental funding whatsoever. We are not in any, the federal, the state, the local, counties budget. We're not a line item in their budget anywhere. 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that you need, whether you're visiting or you live here, see if you can't dig in and find something in your pockets to share with us to keep us on the air, because there ain't nobody with a cape coming in with a big bag of money for us anytime soon. So appreciate your listenership. I'm going to get on with some music. This is Eric Gales, You Don't Know the Blues.
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0: Eric Gales with You Don't Know the Blues. And I got a phone call from our council person and the host of the next show on KKCR, Felicia Cowden, to tell me that not everybody knows, including her, where Fish Bar Deli is. That is the site of the Guac Off, hosted by Radio Annie, and guacamole tasting contest and tasting event for all of you, and a benefit for KKCR. Fish Bar Deli is in downtown Kapa'a on Kuhio Highway, on the same side of Kuhio Highway as First Hawaiian Bank, and directly across the street from First Hawaiian Bank. Hard by Mermaid's Cafe and Java Kai and those guys, across Kuhio Highway from Big Wave Dave's. And hey, congratulations to all those people. You just got a free mention on KKCR by way of giving directions to people so that they may find their way to the Guac Off behind Fish Bar Deli. Their storefront, as it were, is right on the corner on Kuhio Highway. As I understand it, it is in the parking lot behind, and you should notice some commotion back there if you're in the area, I believe. So that's that. Moving right along, and we will be hosting Felicia's Forum in just about 15 minutes. It is exactly 3:45 on the island of Kauai, and this is Chris Stone, Kingfish Ingram.
1: Gotta call!

All right. Well, I'm going to bust in here about 5 minutes earlier than usual. 3:55 on the Garden Island right now. And that was Rough Time Blues, Taj Mahal and Keb Mo from their second album together, the most recent one, I believe. And they're currently touring together as well. Before that, you heard Chris Stone, Kingfish Ingram with Your Time Is Gonna Come. And you heard Eric Gales, You Don't Know the Blues. And Felicia's Forum will be coming up in a few minutes. So we're waiting. I spoke with Felicia just a few minutes ago, and she is on her way here. I expect her in any time. We'll just hold things down until that happens. Felicia's Forum will be coming up next. I'm pleased to announce that we are currently 25% of the way. There's Felicia and her smiling face. 25% of the way to our goal, which was the original goal that we set before we knew that there was a hurricane coming. And so we're profoundly grateful to all of you, because that is, as well as we usually do during normal times, and a fun drive. So don't stop now, but I do have to thank Jacob, George, Judy, who donated during Good Times Radio, and a whopping $1,000 came in the last couple of hours. I'm going to play one more song now that Felicia is here and give her a chance to set up and take over for Felicia's Forum, which I'm sure we all have a wealth of information to share and questions to ask and all that good stuff. So Felicia's a master at handling all of that. This is Albert Collins, Master Charge.

0: Wonderful. Thank you so much. And this is Felicia with Felicia's Forum. And so happy to be here. A lot to talk about today. And Felicia's Forum is made possible by KKCR's sustaining members in partnership with Horses Are Good Company and Pal Kauai. That's permanent affordable living. So, all right. This is coming up.
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4: The views and opinions expressed on this program are those of the speaker and do not necessarily represent those of KKCR's staff, board members, volunteers, or underwriters.
0: All right. Right, and we got some music coming up here. Let's see, where's that coming up?

0: laughing at this song, Guy Huggy. He's our weatherman. Standing in front of it there. And you know what? Guy Huggy is a friend of mine, and he used to be the Rip Curl rep, and I had surf shops. And so what was kind of fun with that is I remember when he got the job at the weather, it was such a big deal. And so anyway, that was kind of a clever little song. So we've had a lot of weather. We've had a lot of weather last week, and I think we're settling into a little bit of a new normal. A new normal, I would say we're past the real heavy immediate time of the storm. I want to just give such an enormous shout out to all the people here working. Kauai Island Utility Cooperative, who's had Hawaii Electric Company, and then different companies from the continental United States. They call it, well, they all come together, right? When different places have a storm.
1: Rubicon?
0: Pardon me?
1: Rubicon?
0: Team Rubicon's another one.
1: Oh, okay. No,
0: there's a group. There's a what they call when they all come together, the power companies. We all help each other. So it's great that they came over to help. Yesterday, too, I saw the federal fire marshals were out there in Waineha. And so what I'm going to talk about today is a whole handful of things. Yesterday, I was in Waineha. Today, I was in Kekaha. Got some word about what's going on in Poipu, a lot of different places. We are getting better. Certainly the roads crews have been great. People coming in with all their chainsaws, cutting things up. So much accomplishment has happened. It's kind of hard to imagine. It's just been about 10 or 12 days, and we have made so much progress. For most places, it's kind of getting back to normal. I would say Kilauea, where I live, I call it glamping. It's, we're doing all right, you know. But still don't have electricity. The water is a little bit on and off. I think the reason why it's on and off is that people are using too much water. We're supposed to be in water conservation when people are washing their cars, washing their clothes, taking long showers, all those kind of things. What happens is towards the end of the day, usually by the time I get home, need to brush my teeth, the water's barely coming out. So we still are on conservation use. So please be a little bit careful with how much water is being used. I'm not sure when we will have our electric back. Coming back from the west side today, and I've had different reasons I have to go into town. It is still the case. If you look, there are so many power poles down. We have heroics happening with our power company, Kauai Island Utility Cooperative. But there's still probably at least 25 poles down that I try and count. I lose count after a while, but it's quite a lot of poles that still need to get put up before we're going to have our power there. Princeville and Hanalei have their power up because they were able to get the power across Powerline Road, which goes from Princeville really down like towards Wailua, goes over the mountain, but doesn't cross over Kalihiwai Valley. So that's why we don't get it there in Kilauea. So we still got to get the power up along the road. So there's quite a bit happening still yet there, but like they say, 90% of the power is up. So that's pretty amazing. And I, from yesterday to today, have been from KA to Kekaha and been able to pretty much drive through. You need to use a little bit of care. And there are some places where it's one lane. But in general, it's really quite strong and quite good. So what we're going to feature today on our show is, you know, more hurricane or tropical storm, whichever way we want to call it, Lowell Recover information. And I'm going to share some of my observations with my visits to Waineha Valley, Haena, Kekaha, and Poipu, as well as a discussion on the fire of the Kupuli building at the county. that is a really big deal, the fire, and it completely destroyed that building. So we're going to have to tear that building, what's left of it, and rebuild. And, you know, just I will be bringing up that there's been preliminary forensic fire investigation work by the Federal Bureau of Alcohol, Tobacco, and Firearms. And we'll discuss the basic department pathways residents can expect in the aftermath of the fire destruction of the real property tax, motor vehicle, wastewater, treasury, planning, and information technology departments. So this has been a heavy hit for our extremely hardworking county team in the storm recovery. Again, I want to express gratitude to all of our public works, highways, that's the state, Kauai Island Utility Cooperative, and I'm going to say Kauai Community Radio, and numerous off-island support organizations, helpful neighbors, and countless volunteers that are putting Kauai back together. We will outline where to turn for ongoing support in what is likely to be an economic downturn in the aftermath of this storm. The statewide concern and support from the Hawaii State Association of Counties will also be reported. There was a two-day conference Friday and Saturday on Maui. I did go, got a hot shower. I will own that. I went. I was the only county person who went. We had to have somebody there, and I am a voting member of the executive committee. But there was probably 300 attendees there, people from the continental United States, all kinds of groups coming. Where we learn things, we do this once a year, and we work together. And I will say that, you know, the continental United States and all the other counties, their hearts were really going out to us for what we're doing. And what I'm expecting at the end of this show is a report from County Council candidate Cherie Raposo. I believe she will be calling in just after a food distribution in Kalua, and it's the same group that came to Kekaha. I was there today. It was really fun, and oh my goodness, what good spread of food and so many quality fresh fruits and vegetables. Nothing B grade, nothing, you know, what didn't sell in the stores. This was all fresh and great and just premium. Those are going to be happening at every one of those, so I'm sure it's what they have in Kalua. When that particular group is coming to the North Shore is next Tuesday from 12 to 2 at Waipa and from 3 to 5 at the Kilauea Ag Park. This is mostly West Side, so they're sending West Side love up, and they're working with the Hawaii Food Bank. But they've put a whole lot of that effort together today. The National Guard was helping. People from Pacific Missile Range facility, they were out there helping. It was really a fun crew at the Westside Christian Church. Pastor Daryl Kua, the uncles, Uncle Garrett, Uncle Dennis, number of different people who have been helping Kekaha area for decades. But they are sending some aloha up. And today, Malama Kauai, 11 to 3 at Anainaho. It's really intended for Kilauea residents. At least let them be at the front of the line. Ultimately, we want all the food to be eaten up. They're going to be there, I believe, tomorrow and possibly next week from 11 to 3. We have had a number of water and ice deliveries. I think people are realizing Kilauea has been a little bit overlooked. We are lucky, though. We can get in the car. We can go to Kapa. We can buy some stuff. There are generators working. I hear them buzzing at night. The generators are going out to the end of the road. There are people in different little valleys. If they need it, you know, they can contact Hanalei Initiative, Malama Kauai. We have something called KauaiRecovers.org. That's a county link website where you can put a lot of different information in. And I really recommend that people put some energy into doing that, especially if you were to highlight what isn't working, you know, what damage that you've had. It's really important that you do it. unlike Hurricane Iniki, when Hurricane Iniki happened, just everywhere was devastated. And in this case, this was a very serious storm, and I'm not downplaying any of what was here. But, you know, you go to Kapaa, it feels pretty normal. I know there are pockets in Kapaa. A lot of the place we're lucky feels good, feels regular, but there are other pockets where it doesn't. And so, like in Kilauea, no water, no internet, or very little internet, kind of really spotty cell phone coverage. And so did I say no water? There's water, spotty water, good water, certain, you know, when the water tank is full in the early part of the day because the people are overusing it, but no electric. And again, I think it's going to be a while. That is just Felicia looking at the power poles that are laying on the ground. And today there was water at both an ice at Kauai Christian Academy and then across the street at the Ag Park, different people bringing it up over at Ainaho on the highway side last night at Common Ground. Last night at Common Ground, they had a really good feed there. You know, it was a lot of fun. It was nice. I mean, it seems like there's a lot of love coming up and places to eat. There's even a house just on the street, just to the Mauka side of the shopping center where those guys are giving away little hot meals. So I just drove past that. So really all around our island, there's a lot of aloha coming out to different people. When I'm not bringing up places like Puhi, Lihue, Kapaa as much, even Kaloa, most of that area has got the power back on. Businesses are happening. The businesses definitely need the support. Poipu took a really hard hit on the hotels. And many people, that's how they make their money, is working at the hotels and the shops, the artisans. People underestimate the role in your favorite little coffee shop, all of that. When people come in on vacation, they really put the fluff in there. They put the extra dollars amount that helps keep people going. When we're talking about people, I want to mention about people-powered radio, right? Real people, real radio. And we are having a soft fund drive. We're largely targeting people who have deeper pockets because we realize many people, they're without work or whatever, so we're not asking anybody who doesn't have anything, but you can call 808-826-7774, or if you're able to go on the internet, go to kkcr.org and hit the Donate Now button. I choose to do a monthly donation. It doesn't hit me that hard, but it is a real regular inflow that the station can have. Hey, and if people want to call in to 826-7771, I can take your call on the air. All right, so we talked about food. We talked a little bit about the food distributions. And I would say, even when you want to talk policy, it's a good place to go today at the policy. It looks like we have a caller. I'm gonna take it. Let's see.

0: work, actually. Like the phones, none of the phones worked. And we were trying to put in Starlink, just like we did here on KKCR. The internet wasn't working. Can we talk about the fire? Do you mind staying on the phone with me while we talk about the fire?
1: Sure. What all entities were affected from that fire?
0: So
1: people can know.
0: The Kapolei building is the building where we have the biggest customer interface. It kind of, to me, looks like a hotel lobby. It's where people go in and do their car registration and driver's license and all that. What's in that building is finance, not 100% of it, but like the treasury, real property tax, real property assessment, the driver's license division, you know, basically all of motor vehicles, wastewater, a lot of planning, the internet technologies. And that building burned so hard that it's going to have to get taken down. And
1: wow.
0: And you know what? I was there. I went to the Hawaii State Association of Counties on Maui. So I was in the parking lot there at 4 in the morning trying to get on the plane, getting ready to go to the plane. I wanted to get my stuff before I went to the airport, but I couldn't get in because my electric key wouldn't open my door. But I saw police and fire in the parking lot, and I just thought they were staging for somewhere else. I didn't realize they had just put out that fire.
1: Oh, wow.
0: Yeah, and then when I came back the next day, everything was all boarded off. So they kept everything all closed off, and you couldn't even walk, you know, in the atrium area there. And they were waiting for the feds. And so alcohol, tobacco, and firearms were there with their, like, bomb-sniffing dogs. You know, they want to make sure that it wasn't some sort of arson. And I know that there has been somewhat of a rumor on that, but they didn't find anything like that. And my hypothesis was wrong. My hypothesis was it was where the electric cord connected to the building, and maybe when the power just came on, because as I was driving down, Kapaa was beginning to light up. You know, there was part of Kapaa was lit up, part of Lihue was lit up. But what it appears, you know, they did forensics on it. And so as a first pass, they'll later look at all the different numbers and tests and stuff. But the storm had created cracks in the roofings in different parts of the county buildings. The mayor's office has some. That area had, and there was rain, so it was leaking. And so the leak landed on some of the equipment in the Department of Motor Vehicles. And so it was probably when the power came on, it was wet and sparked. They don't know for sure, but that's what they think, because they can tell that the fire started in the middle of the building. And
1: wow, yes, that's incredible. Okay, so the county tax office is in the Kapolei building, and I did try to email them, and they weren't answering emails, so
0: when did you
1: that
0: try?
1: Makes sense.
0: When did you
1: I did on Friday.
0: Last week. So, yeah, so there's no way they could have answered it last week. I am getting, I can get my email, but it destroyed our computers. And so, fortunately, some of the stuff is out there on the cloud, and the email is on Outlook, so it's out there on the cloud, but you know, it's actually a really devastating hit that we took. And go ahead.
1: I have one more question. Okay, so it was really difficult to get that star, you know, on your driver's license for some people. I'm hoping that when, like, I looked at my driver's license, so I don't have to renew it until 2027. But I'm hoping that just now, because did they lose all that information from the fire, or is there a cloud that they can get it from? Because for the people who, when you go to renew your license, will you just be able to get a new one because you already have the so-called star? I forget what it's called.
0: It's called, like, a real ID.
1: Yes, thank you.
0: So that is an excellent question. What I have heard from different people, very staunch complaints, especially women, that
1: I had a really hard time.
0: I had a really hard time. It took me 4 months to renew my driver's license, and I started 2 months before it happened. And, yeah, it took 4 months to be able to renew my driver's license.

0: And the reason why it's hard for women is because when many women have been married, some people have been married a few times. Some people were married in a different country before they moved here. And you have to have all that information. And so what I was told by constituents writing me and complaining is that every 7 years, you have to go through that again. And I need to really ask again, because this is before there was even a problem. So for
1: they're
0: women, that was very difficult.
1: I remember they put it all on file, though, because they take scans of it all. So
0: they do.
1: That's why I was wondering, because I gave them all the scans, because it was a nightmare. So they, my worry is, will we have to go through that again if they lost all that information? Wouldn't they know because you already have the star?
0: I've heard from upset constituents county. Is this is a federal requirement to review every 7 years, but let me be very clear. I just heard that from several constituents who, and they were all women, who wrote in and complained pretty fiercely because of the difficulty in that. Let's get back to real property tax for a moment.
1: Okay. Yes.
0: But we can talk about all of it if you would like, and you have the patience. There was a construction trailer lent to the county, which is out in the parking lot on the Kapaa side of the county parking lot. So that is real property tax. And people can go there and talk to them right there. So you can go there and do it. Like, a lot of this stuff has burned. So, for example, because September 30th is the deadline for putting in your exemption requests, whether that means you're blind, usually once you're blind, you're always blind, so that one might not be the right one, but like low income, you know, different things where you get an exemption. There's a lot of different exemptions that people can have. And so some of them you have to put in every year. And so if you just did it maybe a couple weeks ago, maybe a week or two before the fire, you can call. You're probably wise to go in there. What I am going to do is print my stuff out, which would be my tax return. And I will just go there and have it again. I'm just going to go give them a duplicate. And none of them that work in these departments are doing it to make things difficult for the constituents. It's a nightmare for the county people, you know, so we have to
1: Where is that located again, so people know?
0: That is on the parking lot on the north side of the buildings. You know, like as you're more towards McDonald's.
1: Nice.
0: There's a container out there that is working as an office. So that's there. And I paid my taxes. I mean, the taxes were due in early August. So probably most everybody's taxes is all in there and all, you know, taken care of. But if somebody paid late or whatever, you know, you're going to want to

0: Well, okay. So I got kind of got a handful of answers on these things. One is with your car registration. Supposedly, you can still do it in the kiosks in the grocery stores. My son had to renew one of his cars. He's got two right now. And he tried to go do it at Safeway, and it didn't work for him. He couldn't find it, but that was, you know, a few days ago. So hopefully...
1: There's also one in Kapaa, right?
0: There's like one in Princeville. And yeah, there's a little mini DMV in Kapaa. But the thing is that the software isn't functioning right yet. So you can go in there and ask questions, but the software isn't quite, you know, so I'm sure we're going to, just like, you know, in COVID, you know, how we had a little bit of leniency on all this stuff. This is so raw and so real. And so
1: right,
0: this is tough, and especially having it hit the computers and all the IT. And what I learned is, when the fire burns, it creates all this carbon that lands on everything. And so that carbon, even if the computers in that room didn't catch fire, they will spark and get really hurt with that. So your short answer on your GET, golly, I would, if you...
1: TAT.
0: Excuse me, county TAT. And there's also county GET. Like a lot of the vacation rentals, you have to pay GET on that too, right?
1: Well, those we pay that by the state. The state has an online system.
0: So the state is fine.
1: Yeah, so the state is easy. It's the county.
0: The county TAT.
1: Yeah, and there's a couple ways that people do it. One is online in a bulk system, and other is where you fill out the forms and you send the check. And that's, you know, there are people that do that. So
0: do you get to town very much? Probably not very much, huh?
1: Well, the last time that I talked to them was a while ago. They said that you can't drop things off there, but maybe that's changed.
0: For taxes, I'm sure it'll be changed. You could drop it off at that container that they have out there. They didn't have it last Friday. They put it up real recently. So there's that. And you are listening to Felicia's Forum on Kauai Community Radio, and it's a caller. Lori is calling in, and we're talking about some of these things.
1: Okay. Yeah, and thank you so much. And so it sounds like the best way to renew your registration would be to try the kiosks. And I think you have either 30 or 45 days of a leniency to get in there past the due date, right? So they do give you a little leniency, I'm pretty sure, but you can double check me on that.
0: Okay, I will try and double check you on that.
1: And then you can use your your license plate, you know, so there's some methods to do it.
0: Because I know you do.
1: If you don't have your form.
0: You do property management, so I'm going to tell you a few other things too. Because if you have the energy, I talked to the building department. So here's the deal with the building department and permits, because all that stuff got burned up, you know. Well, maybe not all of it, but certainly all the IT elements did. The building is not every bit of it's there. They've got some new areas. So what'll happen if you have something under construction that you already have permits for? It'll just go the old way that we used to do it, and they'll come out and they'll just do a physical inspection, and they'll just write it on a piece of paper, and then later they'll turn it in. They'll put it on the computer when we have the computer up. And for people who are applying for a permit, well, this is the thing that's hard. That might be a couple few months delay, because we have to get all that special software functioning again. So those regular building permits are on hold. And then our planning commissions, they did not meet this week. And so, for example, our next planning commission meeting will be on October 13th. Council will be on next Wednesday. We did skip 2 weeks. We have certainly had people who felt that was really wrong. But we didn't even have phone or internet or anything like that to be able to make it be able to function, and we have to have a certain amount of

0: people need to be able to zoom in or watch. It's like democracy and transparency, and we couldn't pull that off. But we will be having a meeting next Wednesday. Here's the good news about the planning documents. Everything from 1972 to 2026, and really there's not much in the last 5 years because most of that all went directly on to a system. But all those historic papers from 1972 to 2026, they happened to be on Oahu because we were sending it over to get scanned. So we will end up with both our originals and the scanned ones.
1: Nice. I'm gonna hang up so I can open the lines for other people to call in. And thank you so much for all your information.
0: Okay.
1: Great show.
0: Okay,
1: thank you.
0: Great.
1: Aloha.
0: Aloha. All right. And for the people on the air, I am going to give us our Hawaiian word of the day and a message about our hurricane season and our North Shore ocean safety and Civil Beat. And they did do a forum that you can still listen to. So we will hear about that. And so we thank you for tuning in. Okay.
2: It's from June 1st through November 30th, and this year is predicted to be a higher than average storm season. A hurricane watch means that a storm is possible. A warning means that a storm is expected. A tropical storm becomes a hurricane when sustained winds top 73 miles per hour. A storm receives a name when winds reach 39 miles per hour, and it receives a Polynesian name when it forms between 140 degrees west and the international dateline. For information during watches and warnings, you can turn to this station and KQNG. You can also sign up to get county alerts at kauai.gov/kima.
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4: Aloha mai kaua. Today's Hawaiian word of the day is vāvai. Translated, vāvai means foot or leg. It can also be the paw of an animal or the upper leg of a crab. Vāvai also references the foot of a rainbow. It means on foot or to walk. E hele vāvai kaua. Let's take a walk. Vāvai. Foot or leg.
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0: All right. And somebody's asking me if we have an update from KIUC at 4 p.m. So I'm going to look to see if I do have that. We have a lot of different information that comes in all the time. And I'm trying to look to see if I have that here. I don't see a current update at 4 o'clock. I will look in another location. But they have done a pretty good job, I would say. They've got a lot of places up. They don't have my place up, but that is all right. You know, it's. I know they have to be patient. I know that that's what's happened, but they are saying this is what was said 27 minutes ago. But this is on KITV, is that more than 91% of Kauai have had their power restored. That's pretty darn good. And I can live with the fact that I am not in that 91%. So it looks like we have received federal support for innovative technology demonstration projects. Okay. That is including $17.9 million in funding through the Grid Resilience and Innovative Partnerships as the GRIP programs. All right, and these are aimed to expand dispatchable renewable energy and support reliable island grid operation. So that is really more about the goal for 100% renewable. All right, so this doesn't tell me right here very fresh information, but I will say everywhere I'm going, I am seeing these guys up there. I want to also just mention Hawaiian Gas. Hawaii Gas, when I was in Waineha, oh my goodness, they were up there, you know, the power lines are down, you're driving over power lines, they're hanging so low. One would hope there's no juice in any of those lines, but, you know, we have the water hydro plant up above, and the gas people were just eking underneath the down power lines, crawling up under trees and branches, putting in the gas pump into people's tanks. So that was very, very good, and I appreciated that. All right, I'm kind of getting back to what I was talking about with the fire. So with the planning department, the stuff is at the scanners. We talked about the building permits. I'm trying to look. We are, you know, doing pretty well. Wastewater. Really sadly, most all those maps, I think there was one spindle of maps that survived. They have been scanned, so that's good. But reminds me of Pirates of the Caribbean or something to that effect. They are sometimes 60, 70-year-old yellowed 4x4 pieces of paper that have been written on so many different times of where things have been put in and what is working. So they're all okay, but it is not going to be easy. Not going to be easy for that department. You know, you got to have a lot of patience with what everybody's going through. So I'm hoping for that. So, it's a little bit of a trauma for the county, but that is the story on the fire. All right, now I want to go to talk about Waineha. So I was out there, I was helping put, like, meals together and things like that with Megan Wong and Palika Andrade, a number of people. I think we put maybe 110 meals together to go out to feed. Volunteers are working hard. The Salvation Army was out there. The federal fire marshals were out there. I went on an ATV ride up Ala'eke Road, which is the road in between the two metal bridges. We used to be wooden bridges. And the river has really changed. People might be hearing that, but I want to say I went and saw it. So there's two rivers there. And the one on the east side, more the Hanalei side, it's barely running. And all the rivers have a lot more rocks in it. So I know something that's really curious to me. Even in Kekaha, I just see all the rocks that the community down there has lifted up and put to the side of the road and pulled the sand off. Really, a lot of the work that happened is community members, just like in Kilauea, just like out in Hyena. And by the way, that's how it's been through most of all time, is that people who live right around themselves do a lot of that work. County can't be everywhere all at once, but they're sure trying. So on Ala'eke Road, where the power poles were, they've pretty much all gotten washed out by the Western River that is much wider right now. And so somehow the Eastern tributary and that Y that comes out into the ocean, that got clogged, and so it pushed a lot harder onto the Western River. So that's what is really making the river and the bridge be washing out. Okay, I have another caller, and I'm happy to be bringing people's okay, no, that's not me, and it says spam, so I'm not gonna take that one. That river is pushing on the bridge. So people were out there, and it was Ka'iwi was one of the construction companies that were out there along with the county. And I think it'll be the beginning of next week that they really work more clearly on building either one of those abutments. and try and strengthen the bridge. But right now, maybe one car at a time or two small cars, and they're not close together. You're being timed so to keep a light weight on the bridge. And it's, you know, don't go out there if you don't need to go out there. It's not the right thing to just go out and look at what's going on, because that bridge, we're trying to keep the bridge solid and strong. But it is, you know, still beautiful out there, and people are all working together and working on elements. But up on Alaeke Road, I look at that road and I think that road, it, you know, the county, thank you, county, got up there and put some gravel in. They were working to shore up the roadside. But the road is really right next to the river, and maybe like 2 feet away from the river, and it drops down into the river, and we're supposed to have rain tonight. I think any kind of concentrated rain at all could easily jump onto all that work that they've just done. And during the storm, it was really evident that the flood was probably at least 5 or 6 feet deep on the road. You could see from the wash of the plants. I did film it all. I'm gonna post that when I have it cleaned up in like a YouTube form. But it was washing cars away. Fortunately, there weren't hardly anybody up there. There was a few people up there. People have to be really, really careful, because you can see that it could be very dangerous and that road could be gone again. Most of the cars are parked up near the bridge. It's not a place to be driving the car back on. I was on a four-wheel drive little mule, you know, an ATV. So I went in there looking at that. And it's a big, big change for that area. I don't know how we can keep rebuilding the road right where it is. And there's a lot of newer houses in there that are pretty solid houses. I don't remember all those being there at the 2018 flood. Right now, all the houses are really evident because the plants are blown down. Then we went up Powerhouse Road. Doesn't have the same kind of damage as the 2018 flood, where the water did so much of the damage on the road itself. But the wind has obviously done a lot of damage, and done a lot of damage to the power poles. And it's a little nerve-wracking driving up there because of how much the power lines are leaning over. And I can't imagine that either of those roads would be repaired or replaced and fixed up quickly, all those power poles. I did see power lines down on Guavakai Road in Kilauea, and that doesn't have a lot of people on it. But, you know, you have to look at, when they put the money out, how many houses are they going to fix it at a time? And so that is an important element to be looking at and paying attention to. Because, one of the things I am going to do, but I'll give them like a month or so, is to have Kauai Island Utilities come in to the county council and give us a briefing. Because, golly, when you just drive down, you see how much cost. Where does that cost go? It's just like Kauai Island Utility Cooperative, same like Kauai Community Radio. It is member-owned and listener-owned. You know, it's all listener-supported. And for the power company, it is member-owned. So all this cost, hopefully they can get grants, hopefully they can do different things, but this is a very expensive repair, and they've done a great job, and we'll have to see how that affects things, how the cost will be affected. But when you look at these roads, that putting up all new power and all new infrastructure, and where do they put it? And do they have an easement a little bit deeper in? Because you certainly wouldn't want to put those poles back where they were, because they will just guaranteed be back in the river. So that's a big challenge. And so, you know, my heart goes out to all those people. I have joked with the planning department a number of times, and so some of these different little valleys that are so beautiful and wonderful, we should have something called feral zoning, because we would know that it's very difficult for all these repairs. On the main road out to KA, it looks pretty good. And I think that once the power gets across. And while I was driving out there yesterday, they were actively fixing the power poles between Hanalei and Haena. So those poles were being fixed. It's just the ones up the valley, you know, that's not even, not ready for that yet. So, and if anybody wants to call in at 826-7771, please feel welcome and free to do that. And even if you want to come in and talk story right here with me, you are completely welcome to do that too. Because this is community radio, and I do want you to think a little bit about getting some money into here. Not necessarily everybody here, but the people who can afford it, go to kkcr.org and put it in for, you know, on the donate now button, or you can call 826-7771. And I'm trying to look here. I know we have a guac attack tomorrow. It's another fun drive. And that sounds like a really fun one at Eat Fish? No, like, I don't know the name of that restaurant. It's such it's a name that doesn't even sound like a name to me. So I know which restaurant that is there in Kapaa. So I'm going to look for that one. And we were just talking about it. But it's in the parking lot behind the restaurant, right there, kind of near the First Hawaiian Bank, just across the street from First Hawaiian Bank on the same side of the highway. So it's called the Great Kauai Guac Off, is what they're calling it. And the restaurant is called Fish Bar Deli. I've probably seen that all the time, but it just sounds to me like that's what they're saying the restaurant is, not the name of it. So it's called Fish Bar Deli, and Radio Annie is putting this on. And, yeah, okay, so we have another caller. Uh-oh. Oh, no. Caller, you have to call back. I didn't do it quite right. So, yeah, they'll have to call back at 826-7771, 808-826-7771. So that is another piece for our fun drive, and it seems like such a great idea because it is 4 to 7 p.m. in the parking lot in the back, and everybody's got so many avocados. I certainly do. So that is really great. Hi. So we have people here that are answering the phones too. If anybody wants to call 808-826-7774 to be able to donate if they want. And again, we're asking very gently because we know lots of people really need to save their pennies. Hey, I want to talk about that a little bit too. With the hotels, some of the hotels are down. Last I heard that the Sheraton Coconut Beach was down for a little while. We have a number of them in Poipu where the water came through and damaged them, so it'll take a little while to come up. But I do have pictures and I took pictures and down there at Poipu Beach. My goodness. The county and the ocean did a really good job. All those rocks that covered the beach, those have been pushed off to the side where they were before, and the ocean put a whole lot of the sand back up on the beach. And then when the county and folks have been cleaning up where the sand had all come up on the road and in the parking lots and everything like that, they picked the sand up and they put it back. So as they've put that back, the beach actually looks like it's back there. And then in the Kukui'ula shops, I guess that those are open and, you know, the power's on. So business is coming back as usual, but the business volume is really light. So we understand that, like, it's a little hard when we're having a weather challenge and a disaster. It's hard to have people necessarily here and all over the place, but it's also hard to not have the jobs and not have the income. And it really is a big part of our economic world. I want to note that Kauai Sea Scouts, their ship, they're in a little bit of trouble because their boat, Sunseeker, did not make it through the hurricane, and she sank at the dock. So that is a very difficult loss. There's a lot of challenges that are happening. Yesterday, Ron Cochi, Senate President Ron Cochi, Governor Green, Josh Green, and then Mayor Derek Kawakami, they all went out to Hyena, went out to the end of the road. They stopped by the disaster center in Hanalei. We have two disaster centers, one in Kalua, one in Hanalei, at the neighborhood centers, where people can get help with the different questions that they have and be able to work with the government right there. So they went there first, and they went out to the end of the road. Jill Takuda was out here. Hopefully that we have some support. And that's why also, even if you have minor damage, a little bit of roof damage, tree damage, car damage, go to kauairecovers.org, because we have to have it collated to be able to get federal and state monies. So here is the 4 p.m. County of Kauai update. Kauai continues to recover from Hurricane Lowell as county crews restore damaged infrastructure, support affected communities, and prepare for rainfall from the remnants of Norbert. Okay, that's a storm that was out there that is dissipating, but we plan to have a lot of rain. Meanwhile, Mayor Derek Kawakami encouraged visitors to participate in the Garden Isles recovery by supporting local businesses. Kauai is welcoming visitors, and we are grateful for the support you bring to our local businesses and our economy. At the same time, our island is still in active recovery from Hurricane Lowell, and we are asking everyone who comes here to be part of that recovery. Mayor Kawakami said, if you are here, the best way to help is to spend your money locally. Eat at our locally owned restaurants, shop at our boutiques and small shops, and book with local activity providers. Many of our small businesses are carrying this recovery on their own, and every dollar you spend with them makes a real difference. Mayor Kawakami added that people should avoid Wainiha and Hyena areas in the wake of the hurricane. Crews remain focused on North Shore recovery, including power restoration and cleanup, while residents are urged to prepare for possible road, facility, and service interruptions if weather intensifies. Even limited rainfall could create hazards in areas already affected by hurricane damage. State staff will visit the county's Hurricane Recovery Resource Centers in Hanalei and Kalua next week to help residents with unemployment insurance applications and other work-related questions. The centers were opened this week to support residents with hurricane recovery information and other resources from nonprofit and government partners. The Kauai Bus extended its post-hurricane fare-free service through September 30th to support residents during the recovery. So that means you get on free. Meanwhile, water conservation notices are being lifted in additional areas as conditions improve. The conservation measures remain in place where needed. For recovery help, resources, and update, visit kauairecovers.org. And while I'm talking about that, I really want to just acknowledge the Water Department. My goodness, they have worked very, very hard, and they are doing a good job, and it's mostly the problem has been not having the electric. So they've had to go out there with generators and help places like Kilauea and the end of the road be able to get their water with the generators. For any non-emergency information, call Aloha United Way at 211. This is like 911, but it's 211. It's non-emergency. Okay, daily updates at a glance. State staff will visit hurricane recovery centers next week to help with unemployment insurance applications. Okay, that's really important. They will help with unemployment insurance applications. And people, should apply, even if you've just missed a few weeks and you're not sure how long. Wherever there is money, please apply and have the opportunity to get it. We may not get any sort of FEMA money because not enough places were hurt significantly. There's a certain percentage that have to have, you know, real impacts. Okay, water conservation notices are lifted for more service areas. The Kauai Bus extends waived fees through September 30th. All Hawaii HI-5 redemption centers will be operating on normal schedules starting September 18th. So that's tomorrow. So that means, you know, where you take your recycles. So all of them will be there. So that would include then a Nainoho for those up in Kilauea. Somebody had asked me where to go. Power is restored for more than 91% of the island. Hurricane refuge area remains open at Kilauea Neighborhood Center. Many county park and park facilities reopen midweek. The Kauai Police Department's non-emergency line is now working, the normal one, 808-241-1711. And speaking of parks, it was fun. I was listening to the kids in the park behind my house in Kilauea. They're all out there practicing and playing and laughing and really having a wonderful time. So that was a joy to be hearing that. And you are listening to Felicia's Forum, and it is made possible by KKCR's sustaining members in partnership with, let me see here, with Liberated Thermodynamics and Bill Fernandez, Hawaiian author.
6: Civilization may have progressed enough to conquer the second law of thermodynamics. This law has been a barrier to direct energy usage without fuel. Charlie Brown, grassroots inventor located in Kilauea, Kauai, seeks to work with like minds for dispersed, decentralized, non-capitalist development.
7: Set in the late 18th through the early 20th centuries, Bill Fernandez's historic novels chronicle the impact of Western industry and religion on the native Hawaiian way of life. End of the Gods, Terrorism in Paradise, The Awakening, and Bill's other works can be found at Talk Story Bookstore, the Kauai Museum, or at www.kauaibillfernandez.com.
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8: The views and opinions expressed on this program are those of the speaker and do not necessarily represent those of KKCR staff, board members, volunteers, or underwriters.
0: All right. And again, this is a soft fund drive targeting deeper pockets. But if you feel inclined to help, this is information infrastructure. And for much of this whole storm window, our 90.9 KKCR was the main station, if not the only station on the air. And it is listener-supported, volunteer-operated. So right now it is playing from Haena to East and to Lihue. And so we were able to turn up the transmission a little more. Normally this is just the North Shore, but it's so the radio line of sight. So we're really happy and thankful and proud to be a part of the solutions and the help here, and so we appreciate very much. Okay, so I'm telling you just a little bit more. The weather outlook, this is the update. Remnants from Norbert are moving east to west across the state today into Friday, increasing the chances for showers, according to the National Weather Service. A flood watch remains in effect for all Hawaiian Islands until Friday at 6 a.m. For Kauai tonight and into Friday, showers may become widespread with a chance of thunderstorms and locally heavy rain, especially over Windward and Mauka areas. Given recent hurricane conditions, the National Weather Service said saturated soil could increase the potential for runoff and flash flooding. So I'm hoping for the best. I'm hoping that the thirsty plants that have been uprooted just a little bit, I know our food forest is feeling pretty thirsty right now. There was a broken pipe and a little bit of root damage, and so I'm hoping they get water. I know at my own yard and looks pretty tired from all the movement on the roots, so wanting some water there, but we don't want so much that's going to hurt, especially our people in the easily flooded areas. All right, so here's about contact for county government offices, updated today by 4 o'clock. Original County of Kauai government office phone lines were damaged in the recent fire. Until restoration, residents are asked to use the following interim phone numbers. Okay, that's good to know. Like, I saw that my phone didn't work at all, just nothing. So it's from the fire. All right, the general line. Normally, we're always 241s. These are different. The general line to the county is 808-726-0702. The secondary line, 808-347-9833. And by the way, you can find this right on the County of Kauai's social media pages or web page, which is kauai.gov. Division of Motor Vehicles, 808-241-1949. Human Resources has a number. Agency on Elderly Affairs, I'm going to read that one out too, because people might call that. They're so helpful, particularly for Kupuna, if they're having trouble. 808-855-8017. All right, the Kauai bus update. Regular bus and paratransit service resumed September 14th, with fares now waived through September 30th. That is really good. The 900 and 950 Anaholo Waimea Express routes are not running until further notice. And that, to me, is kind of interesting. I'm not sure why, but those are electric buses. And so probably we want to be careful with their charging. Also, when we have less work happening, maybe there's less demand. But for information, you could go to 246-8110 or visit kauai.gov/transportation. I know for myself at my house, I pretty much can't open up these websites. The internet and the cell service is not strong enough. Cell service won't open a lot of difficult elements. I live in Kilauea. I imagine there's other places like that. All right, here's our update on the water conservation notice. Water conservation notice areas have been lifted for several water systems since the hurricane. Water conservation notices for the following areas remain in effect: Anini Water System, Haena Wainiha Water System, and Kilauea Water System. That means don't sit there and wash your car and your clothes. Let people brush their teeth. Okay, for areas under water conservation notices, please only use water for essential needs. Other important information includes the following. Some water systems are currently operating partially on emergency generators. That would be Kilauea. High demand may result in low water pressure and temporary service outages. Do not use water if you believe it has been contaminated by flooding. To report a water service outage or leak, call 808-245-5444. And the updates are posted at kauaiwater.org. I know somebody was even washing the outside of their house, and that's not respecting everybody else's water needs. Okay, Hurricane Resource Center is now open to help residents with state unemployment insurance applications and other employment-related questions. Staff from the State Department of Labor and Industrial Relations will be on-site at two county hurricane resource centers next week. Honolulu Neighborhood Center, North Shore, Monday and Tuesday, September 21 through 22nd. Kalaua Neighborhood Center, South Shore, Wednesday and Thursday, September 23rd and 24th. Why are these two areas the ones that are focused on? Well, because they're in areas of pretty high impact and also areas that have a high visitor dependence. You know, the economies center around the visitor industry for the most part, and that is largely really slowed down. I know when I flew back from Maui on Saturday morning, there was maybe a third of the plane was in there. It loaded so fast. It's because there aren't visitors. There weren't any visitors on the plane. Hey, and on Thursday, a big thing that did happen, fortunately, because I had to get on the plane at 6, I didn't have that happen, but many people probably saw that TSA was really struggling, so we had about a 5 to 6 hour wait in TSA. I need to look up if the airport is powered up, but I'm sure it would be, otherwise they'd be telling us. Okay, Residents are encouraged to meet in person with government and nonprofit staff at the recovery centers, which were launched earlier this week. Centers are currently open daily, 9 a.m. to 6 p.m. starting Monday. New daily hours will be 9 a.m. to 4 p.m., so they're closing it down a little bit earlier. The Hanalei Initiative operates an hourly shuttle starting at 9 a.m. from the Hanalei Colony Resort in Wainiha directly to the Hanalei Resource Center. So you can get on their buses. And they aren't bringing people out to the end of the road, and it's really not the time for visitors or just miscellaneous people to go out to the end of the road. It really does need a very light touch. Kilauea Refuge Area remains open. With power restoration efforts progressing across Kauai, one refuge area will remain open at the Kilauea Neighborhood Center on Kaneke Street. Individuals utilizing refuge areas have the opportunity to connect with the case management and other wraparound services and support. And that building has been, you know, refurbished and re-roofed, and it's actually quite nice in there. That is right next to the park. So many county park and park facilities have reopened. Many of the hard-hit county park and park facilities reopened September 16th. When re-entering, use caution and heed isolated amenities that may remain closed. Certain beach parks, Hyena, Blackpot, Poipu, and Salt Pond, along with Hanapepi Stadium and football field, remain closed due to storm-related damages. Hey, and when we're talking about some of this with the economic impact, and I was just out there yesterday in Wainiha, I want to really give a shout-out to the Wainiha Country Store. They really work like and operate like a hub out there. And they have taken a real hard hit. And I see the refrigerators in there isn't working. And, you know, they're just losing money hand over fist right now. And anytime, if anybody has that heart to just help them out a little bit, I had a business myself, and I understand how hard things are. We've got to find a way to help get DBED grants, and there might be private donations to businesses like that, because you don't know what you've got until it's gone. So if you lose that, and Gaia Restaurant, I think tonight, I was kind of getting a little bit of confusion there. I think they canceled the meeting that was going to be there tonight. But check locally if you live out there. That's the old Opakapaka in the Hanalei Colony Resort. All right, now here's the parks and park facilities. Many of the hard-hit county park and park facilities reopened September 16th, which was Wednesday. When re-entering, use caution and heed isolated amenities that may remain closed. Certain beach parks, Hyena, Blackpot, Poipu, and Salt Pond, along with Hanapepi Stadium football field, remain closed due to storm-related damages. And so you saw all that inundation of sand in Poipu and Salt Pond. Power restoration updates. Power is now restored. Okay, we talked about that already. 91% of the island. I want to see. Will work on ongoing in the North Shore area. No timeline is available on when repairs will be completed. Flaggers will be on site to assist with traffic control. Use extra caution around coned work areas. Motorists should expect extended delays and are asked to slow down and remain alert. Stay away from downed utility lines and call 911 if a line poses an immediate danger. One question I have is when you look between Puhi and Kaloa, there is definitely so many downed power lines, but the power is running through there, so I'm wondering how that happens. We got a caller, I believe.
9: I'm really excited. Lori? I just got a call from KIUC.
0: Okay.
9: And it said Kilauea could be re-energized this evening with more restorations tomorrow. Wainiha and Hyena projected for the weekend. So I just wanted to report that.
0: Wow. Okay. So wait a minute. So you got a phone call with it, or you got a text?
9: I got the robocall.
0: You got the robocall. I don't think I got the robocall.
9: And I just texted it to you. But yeah, so I'll read it again. I'm so excited. KIUC, they said that Kilauea could be re-energized this evening. I think that's what they call it, re-energized, this evening with more restorations tomorrow. So tonight and then more restorations tomorrow. And then the good news is that Wainiha and Hyena are projected for the weekend. That's just wonderful.
0: That is really wonderful. I don't know how that can be. I mean, Wainiha and Hyena, I could see if it's on the main road. Certainly not. But, you know, I mean, I don't know how they can even get it to Kilauea. That'd be great to hear that, because, like, all those power poles are down. So I wonder, they must have redundancies somewhere. I don't know how they could do it with all those poles down.
9: They were predicting this timeline. I was a little skeptical, but they're pretty much on this timeline. So it's just really exciting, because it's, you know, it's hard taking cold showers.
0: It is hard taking cold showers for this little princess.
9: You know, we just, like, warm, you know, put the water out in the bucket in the sun and then pour it over with a bucket bath. So, but anyways, I'm going to let you go, but I think that's really exciting. So that robocall just came in.
0: All right. Okay, I didn't get it. Aloha. Yep, I'm looking.
9: I texted you.
0: Yeah, I see. I just saw that you texted me that. So
9: yeah, because I kind of wrote it down. And then Moloa, it said Moloa, Hanalei. And then, but yeah, so this evening. So hopefully they're, you know, there's a little, maybe some uncertainty, but that's, that they're, they've been on spot. They've been, you know, sending out these calls, and they've been on
0: the timeline of what they're saying.
9: Yeah,
0: yeah, so they've been good.
9: And
0: so
9: I'm gonna give a shout out to Derek, because he really, I watched him on Instagram warning people, and he looks like he hasn't slept since he started warning people a week before. So I'm really, really proud of him, how he really did give people a lot of warning and information. And so I think I'm really stoked. I think Derek, I'm giving kudos to Derek.
0: So Derek is Mayor Kawakami. Yes, yeah. He has done a very, very good job. And I really want to just give a big shout out to the entire Emergency Operations Center and how amazingly they have moved us forward in a pretty short period of time.
9: I'm going to wake up at midnight to take a hot shower. I'm so excited. Okay, well, have a great afternoon. Thanks for all you do.
0: Aloha. Okay, thank you. Aloha. All right. And then people feel free to call in 808-826-7771. And I should put some music on here soon. I did just get a message from Cherie Raposo. She is not going to be able to call in. She is helping at the food distribution in Kilauea. And so it's great how much food is going out. And the food looks so good. They got all this really fresh fruits and vegetables, and, you know, really, really, really excellent. So, all right, we have another caller. KKCR, you're on the air.
10: Hey, how are you doing?
0: Good. Yeah, can you turn your radio down for a moment so it doesn't echo?
10: Yeah. I just heard that message about Wainiha and Hyena getting turned on this weekend. I heard that same message from the KCCR or
0: KIUC on the
10: utility. Yeah. I just listened to it at 4:30. Yeah, they didn't say that. They said they're going to work on it this weekend, you know? So that's what I heard anyway.
0: So
10: they were going to be working on Hyena and Wainiha this weekend. But they didn't even say it. You know, I mean, that's as far as I heard. I didn't hear they were going to open it this weekend, you know.
0: They're not going to open the area out there. KIUC would just be talking about the power. And where do you live? Do you live out there?
10: No, I'm in Princeville. But I'm just saying, that's what I heard on the thing, that they're going to be working. They aren't going to have the electric on by this weekend. That's not what I heard on the thing. And somebody, I'm sure somebody's got copies written down, or you can get a copy of it somewhere. It comes at 4:30. But, yeah, they were talking about all the other places they were going to open up, but not out there, I don't think. So,
0: okay, so you heard something different than the last caller called in.
10: Right, yeah, that's what I heard, that they were going to be working on this weekend, but they weren't going to be able to open it, you know what I mean?
0: Have the power.
10: And it sounded like they would be trying to open it early next week or something like that. But anyway, I don't know.
0: Okay. All right. Well, it's hopeful. Maybe maybe it's projected for this weekend. It says the person who just called me is texting me saying Hyena was projected for this weekend. So let's hope for the best. And
10: All right.
0: But thank you for... Okay. Aloha. All right. So I appreciate people calling in. And it's 808-826-7771. And So we're just looking at some of these things. And I want to share a little bit about our sustaining members, and we have some information about Lowell. Oh, and there's this cute little jingle that we have for our fun drive. I don't know who came up with that. And then the person who just was, she says she's being positive. Projected is great. The person who's who had called in before this last one. So that is

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1: KKCR, you're on the air. Thank you for holding. I lost that call. All right, if you're listening, call right back. I'm happy to have people call in at 808-826-7771. We've got a lot going on, and, there was that free massage clinic for the community at Black Park. A lot of stuff. There was actually free massage work coming in at Opakapaka area, Holiday Colony Resort yesterday too. People were going out there, and that was a really nice element for people. We have that. And something kind of interesting that I'm like, oh no, for County Council is there was a change made, a pretty complicated change made. I think basically somebody complained about the council, our strategy for how we take testimony. So we have something called council testimony at kauai.gov. So that's being stopped. We can't get testimony probably for months now prior to it being on the floor the day of the council meeting. This is sort of a big deal. And as a council person, I care about these things because when we have agenda items, and we will have a council meeting next week, we've got a really full agenda. People typically write us throughout the week and they send it to this particular website and email address, and then we can look at it. But because it's not public in a way where anybody can go in and see it, like when you look at state legislative elements, you can go through testimonies, you can read through all the testimonies, see who said what. It's kind of nice. And actually, when I'm looking at the testimony on a bill that I'm paying attention to at the state, I do read those testimonies or at least scan to see if there's mostly in support or not. And then so another person can, when they can see it, they can address what somebody else said. So I understand why people might want it. And a thing that is difficult is that if the council can't get a letter ahead of time, we can't think about it, we can't call the people who made the testimony. I usually do that. I will definitely contemplate what is said. And so it's pretty tough if we aren't able to hear it until, right away. So that's tough. Pretty tough. So, and what is really tough is it's going to take our staff a while to figure out how to set this up in the way that is consistent with how the state does. This has to deal with the Sunshine Law. And they don't want us receiving testimony that the public can't see that we received. So it's pretty difficult, especially when our IT department and our computers all burned. So everybody is displaced from our IT department. We're going to figure it out, but it isn't particularly easy to be able to do that. So I am going to play a song here. So I appreciate that. And you know what? I don't play music very much, so I'm kind of a little bit always.

just a little struggle on it. See, goodness. Ugh.

0: right. A little bit of music in there. And this is Peeper Powered Radio and KKCR. So proud of KKCR. We've lost all our federal funding, any of that kind of thing, and we are just relying on the listeners. And yeah, so hey, thank you so much. How's it been going?
1: It's been amazing to see the Aloha spirit, Kauai, you know, doing what Kauai does.
0: Yeah,
1: helping each other out.
0: And we had the power came on last time I was on here. We had gotten a 55-gallon drum of diesel. A lot of people brought diesel in. Were we able to use up that diesel? And
1: it's been incredible what happened. We actually were gifted a 250-gallon tote.
0: From Gay and Robinson, was that?
1: From Gay and Robinson, yeah. But thankfully, KIUC, we call them Heroes Without Capes, working tirelessly through the night, through the day, all day and all night, we got our power, and man.
0: So did we, because I got a text from Gay and Robinson saying they were coming up, and I said, hey, I think we got the power on.
1: Yeah, we were able to contact them.
0: And they stopped the delivery.
1: If they had come, we were going to go ahead and give it out to the community as they needed.
0: Yeah, and I was out there in Waineha, and I thought, well, maybe you can come out here. But here's the situation for them out there, is the heavy equipment that the residents were using out there, a lot of it kind of broke or isn't working right now after they've been working really hard with it. And then others that had come out left, and because, people have to go to their regular jobs. You know, people come out and volunteer their equipment a little bit, and so they didn't have enough equipment out there to need that. And then they just have little cans. So,
1: right.
0: But it's working out, but they need love. And I want to even mention Team Rubicon. I know they've gone and cut trees and helped people get out of their spots.
1: Yeah, it's everywhere I turn. Everywhere I turn, people were immediately coming out of their houses and checking on their neighbors, making sure the kupuna were safe. And it's really incredible to see that.
0: And you live in Kapahi?
1: I do live in Kapahi.
0: And
1: my place got trashed.
0: Yeah. Do you have power on?
1: I do. I got power 2 days ago.
0: Okay.
1: The Menehune Mart got power, and I didn't have power. And I'm essentially a block away, and I'm like, hey, what's up with that?
0: Right.
1: But it's still incredible how fast. I mean, if you remember Aniki, it was 4 months. So,
0: yeah.
1: I just went, yay! Big claps. I mean, seriously, amazing. And really having the internet back, you know, in today's business world, there's no way of doing anything without the internet.
0: I know. I'm saying I'm a little bit on a fast, though. You know, I have people send me videos all the time, and a lot of them are kind of really depressing and bummer. I appreciate that people are keeping me aware of what's going wrong in the world.
1: Right.
0: And it's been kind of interesting because as I get these videos, they won't load, and I can't watch them.
1: That's perfect.
0: So I'm on a fast.
1: I was saying yesterday on my show that I've never really seen Kauai so fractious.
0: I heard you say that. So tell me what that means. Meaning divided.
1: Divided.
0: Country's that way.
1: The country's that way, and kind of dug in. And immediately following the storm, all of that was just put aside. Everybody, neighbors helping neighbors.
0: Neighbors helping neighbors.
1: It was incredible.
0: Yeah.
1: It was right away.
0: And that was no really good. Yeah. Yes,
1: and the sharing of food, and just every business is opening wide up. Doing whatever they possibly can.
0: Yeah, mm-hmm. I'm looking forward to the businesses in Kilauea opening up. I know today I really wanted a Kauai juice. I kind of go there all the time, you know, and I go regularly to our Kilauea market. And it's hard on these businesses to not be able to be open. It's brutal.
1: Yeah.
0: And so it's a lot. And hey, you're on.
2: We're on the air. Thanks for inviting me in.
0: Yeah.
1: Rad-Con man.
2: Rad Conrad is here in the studio.
0: Yeah. Yeah.
1: Felicia, I wanted to ask you a question about the property taxes I was going to file for. Tax relief for the property taxes, but my understanding is that building is no longer.
0: That's correct.
1: I see.
0: But we have a portable out in the parking lot, and I would say they even have like a table outside for, they're taking stuff right there. It was kind of almost cute or quaint on Tuesday. Kaina Hull, our planning director, he was having curbside meetings. He was sitting out there with Ian Jung having a meeting, just kind of sitting on the bench outside the building, being able to work on that. And I had met with him and building earlier on our wildfire urban interface bill. It's a pretty intense bill, and we're the first in the nation to do it. And he said, how ironic, you know, because all of their records had burned up. So our staff member was able to go print them out for him, because he's like me. He likes to look at paper versions of it. And, you know, it's out on the cloud somewhere, but it had burned up.
1: So they are actually accepting applications. Is it usual business hours, or do you know?
0: Applications for what?
1: For tax relief in regards to property taxes.
0: It will be usual business hours, mm-hmm. and then you're going to probably talk to somebody at a table outside.
1: Okay.
2: And you'll be probably waiting a while, because they're inundated with requests.
0: It was didn't look too bad when I was there, but they've got, and I'm gonna just call out Unlimited. They moved one of their contractor buildings over for us, you know, and
1: so the trailer, like a trailer,
0: like a trailer to come over. So there's
1: awesome,
0: you know.
2: But probably all of the agencies will probably be up and running temporarily someplace. Yeah.
0: Yeah, we're gonna. You know, try and move them around in our buildings. Yeah.
2: But after Aniki, they did the same thing.
0: Yeah. You know,
2: they were mobile offices, but they serviced the community.
0: We're going to be up and we're going to be running, but it is it's a...
1: Your thought is they're going to have to rebuild that building?
0: They are going to have... That was what was the... It's going to have to get...
1: That's been decided already?
0: It's been decided.
1: Oh, my goodness.
0: It's going to have to get torn down
1: and
0: rebuilt.
1: That is money.
0: That is money.
2: And it's sad.
0: Yeah.
2: But, you know, I would say
1: we just redid that place.
0: The staff is I would say a little bit in shock, you know.
1: Of course. I mean,
0: yeah.
1: I had to admit it on my show yesterday that, you know, for the first 2 days I kind of just stood there stunned, like I had been smacked by God, and just sitting standing there going, what did I do? And then I realized, hey, go out and help other people.
0: Yeah.
1: And then you'll find yourself.
0: And you feel better.
1: You will.
0: In Kilauea, it was probably a little bit easier because, like, everybody was out right away with their, you know, and I'm going to give a shout out to Kaylee Ialapai, because he was definitely on his piece of equipment clearing Kilauea Road, nice. Like, from before I got up. But the restaurants and things like that were out there in the parking lots cooking food for everybody, because it was going to go bad anyway, and the kids were all out breaking all the laws on their... E-bikes and e-motorcycles.
2: Doing wheelies.
0: Down
2: the Kilauea Road.
0: Yeah, doing it all that they're not supposed to be doing. Something I was thinking about today when I drove back from Kekaha is I'm looking at all these big down trees, and some of them are enormous trees. That. And then, you know, you look at Kalihiwai, and when I want to give a thank you to Stephanie for doing the driving, and I was able to just be really looking out the window. Paying attention, you look up, and you know, when they talked about kind of tornadoes, you see there's pathways where the trees are just stripped and torn down next to places where it's green
1: and untouched,
0: and
1: you see it coming up here too.
0: Yeah,
1: like
0: you do.
1: Swath.
0: And so when I'm looking off the highway where all these trees are just laying there. Even coming up on the drive here, that's a huge tree.
2: And we're talking big trees.
0: Big trees. And I'm thinking, oh, what about fire safety?
1: What about mudslides?
0: What about mudslides?
1: And what about the CRB?
0: And the coconut rhinoceros beetle?
1: That's their nesting ground, all that mulch.
0: All that mulch. Mm-hmm. And so I'm thinking, in fact, I know who I should get on the show is Division of Forestry and Wildlife. I need to give her a call. I'll probably give her a call when I'm driving home, Sherry Mann.
1: Cool.
0: I've thought about her a number of times. I just haven't bothered her yet because I'm thinking what she's got to deal with. Like, have you seen the pictures up at Koke'e?
1: Unreal. And it seemed like as you went up in elevation, it was a much more severe situation.
0: Yeah. And just so many trees down, and so... you know, I would sit there, like, got my council hat on. I'm thinking, okay, I need to have a briefing from the fire department and probably Division of Forestry and Wildlife, probably have them in together to sit there and talk about how we're going to be able to manage these trees. Because some things, you know, the scale of which, you know, a lot of times people are saying, well, the government needs to be taking care of this. They need to put a new road in. They need to do all this. The government is us, really. That's we, right. The people. And we, the people, just like with the power plant, fund it. And just like KKCR, this is definitely a we, the people kind of radio station. It's funded by us. And so I was just looking, thinking, I hope it just somehow rots and turns into mulch pretty quickly, those
1: That's probably not what's gonna happen.
0: What do you think's gonna happen?
1: Well, I mean, it is what it is. You're gonna have to do some severe removal.
0: But how do you do all of that up in the trees? Like, if you ever have you done a helicopter ride over the island?
1: Yeah.
0: The majority, we have probably more state deal in our land than the other islands, because they got federal lands, they got all these different things. We have so much rich trees. I mean, at least per capita, we have so much wild lands here. Mm-hmm. And how do you, there isn't even roads up there to go deal with it.
1: I know.
2: It was worse during Hurricane Iniki.
0: Yeah.
2: Now, if you look up into our mountains right now, they're green.
0: Yes.
2: Okay, they're green. After Hurricane Iniki, you would look up in the mountains, and this is the truth, the entire island, every mountain was brown.
1: Not a leaf on a tree.
2: So in that respect, we're very lucky. Now, our island did restore itself.
1: A couple years. You know,
0: it took a while, and I would call them furry forests, because the leaves were growing right off the trunk of the tree. Yeah. Yeah, we're doing a lot better, but I don't remember any fires after. I remember after Hurricane Iniki.
2: Yeah, that was 34 years ago.
0: It looked like a bomb had hit the place. If somebody had told me a powerful bomb hit the place, I would have believed them if I didn't know better.
2: But I think the island, in the areas that we can't get to, it'll rebound. It'll come back.
0: Do you think those forests will burn?
2: I don't think they'll burn.
0: Okay, because that's why I'm just looking at that wood.
2: That's my gut feeling.
0: Okay.
2: I don't think they'll burn. Now, the west side, it's a whole different story, because there has been fires up there in the past 2 or 3 years.
0: I was there today, right?
2: Yep.
0: Green and beautiful. Mm-hmm. I think, you know, the west side got hit really hard with that storm surge.
2: Yeah.
0: I think the north shore got the wind.
2: Yeah.
0: I think the low-lying areas got the floods. Kika and Waimea, all that looked green and beautiful. I think once you get up on the mountain, the wind hit it really hard. There's not the evident wind damage on that side. The evident thing is all the rocks everywhere, the boulders. And I think, where did all these rocks come from? But
1: it's powerful. It's amazing. We forget. We forget so quickly. As soon as we get power, we're like, oh,
2: but,
1: well,
2: know,
1: it wasn't
2: I
1: that
2: believe
1: bad.
2: That over time, the island, it'll restore itself.
0: Yeah.
2: Okay. Now, of course, we're out there with crews cutting back trees and linesmen clearing up the highways and getting us power back.
0: Mm-hmm. We're lucky.
2: But outside of all that, where we don't normally have access, it has no choice but to eventually restore itself.
1: Well, it's just the cycle.
2: And that's what happened after Iniki and left us with what we had before Lowell, which was a beautiful island. And it'll come back.
0: It'll be
2: beautiful again.
0: We'll have a beautiful island again. And I just looking for, like, you know, when I was looking at the tree forest right there for the power company, the tree forest, I was just seeing what damage there was. I was seeing that damage, it was pretty big. Yeah, so, you know, maybe that's going to be a whole lot less than what we had before for, for the power company that's the fuel for the biofuels. There's a lot of different things. Okay, we have a couple messages that I want to play here. So Here we go. This is a little bit about Lowell, since we are talking about that.
3: I think we all realize it was bigger than we thought it would be. KKCR has been like my home base, honestly. Been like our baseline, our pulse that we can tune into and see kind of what's going on. So being able to sit in my car and turn on my radio and listen to what's going on was really helpful. It was really comforting to know that if I turn on the radio, there's a live voice there that is telling me what's going on, like now, not 2 days ago. It was kind of surreal, honestly. It's how when you go in the car and you would go like this on the radio, there really was like nothing else but KKCR, you know? So it was just really nice to know that someone wanted to see her. And every morning, actually, I found myself turning on the radio and turning it on and being like, is someone there yet? And even if it's not, if it was just the Hawaiian music, you know, that's calming and beautiful. Yeah, we love how KKCR has been there for us with good vibes, great up-to-date information, and lovely Hawaiian music. So mahalo, KKCR. I love you.
4: Yeah, we were actually driving into Kapaa Town to figure out, you know, like, what was the status of life after the blow. You know, fortunately, we had neighbors that kind of let us know, you know, this road was not going to get us into town. If we go that way in our sedan, not the truck, we could get underneath one of the down trees and lines and then make it into town. And, you know, first thing in the car, thinking, all right, so let's turn on the radio. And it was just pretty much static. There was nothing going on. And then I don't know where you picked up that term, but I think it was you on air, Annie, talking about our communication infrastructure and how important it is for us to maintain that during times of crisis.
0: All right. That was an important little conversation and a good reason to be supporting People Powered Radio at kkcr.org and donate now. We also had our representative, Jill Takuda, our U.S. representative, and she even spoke on the floor of Congress, and we're going to hear just a little bit from her.
1: We are joined in the studio with Representative Congresswoman Jill Takuda. Aloha, welcome. Aloha. Congresswoman Takuda, thank you so much for stopping by the studio.
5: Oh no, thank you for having me, and first of all, just a big mahalo to you and your team for keeping people connected and in the know during Hurricane Lowell. That meant a great deal to so many people. Still a lifeline right now as we speak.
1: I know, it's incredible what's happened here. You must be very, very busy.
5: It's been a rough week. We were actually stuck in that airport jam a couple of days ago, and so landing back here on Kauai today, no issues that we saw at the airport was a really good thing, but I try to come as much as possible, help out where I can, and I tell you, nothing beats the aloha spirit than the folks here in Kauai who are always stepping up to help each other during times like this.
1: It is incredible. Mm-hmm. How long are you back for?
5: I actually need to head to Maui and Lahaina a little later today, and then I'm back to D.C. tomorrow.
1: Wow, so, my goodness, what a schedule. So I understand Maui also got affected.
5: You know, many of our islands got affected in different ways. I know Lanai's harbor took some really bad damage. I need to go out and try and see that as soon as I possibly can. In Lahaina today, we're actually going to be doing some lights for Lahaina. As you know, we recently remembered the 3-year anniversary from the fires. And so just going to go be with the community there. But before I got there, I needed to make sure my feet landed here, helped out again where I can at some food distributions. But I wanted to get to the North Shore. That was so important. And I know even getting here, as we experienced trying to get to the station, has been difficult because you have a lot of clearing going on right now, which is a good thing. It's a good thing, but we know that there's still communities like Haena that are cut off and desperately need help.
1: Yes, we call these folks heroes without capes.
5: Yeah.
1: Yeah, they've been working nonstop.
5: Yes.
1: And it's incredible, through the night, all night, and it's really amazing to watch the aloha spirit come forward. Mm-hmm. Food pantries have been working around the clock, and your presence is very much a calming one.
5: Oh,
1: and I really appreciate it so very much. Now more than ever, it seems like the importance of community radio really stands out. Can you speak to that and the funding that we desperately need from Congress?
5: You know, when they made that cut to funding to CPB, it was just, you know, our minds instantly went to moments like this. We have been through storms. We have been through disaster. And the lifelines that help people know the basic things like what time is it you were talking about,
1: right,
5: and knowing what the weather was like, or where to, do they need to evacuate? comes from their radio. My husband pulls out the crank radio whenever our power goes off. That's one of the first things that comes up. He cranks it on and he puts it on the onto the station where we can get the alerts. Yes, everyone has their phones. Yes, our phones are smart. But radio was the very first smart device that we ever had in our homes, in our cars, that was going to alert us to danger, to tell us where to go and what to do. And quite frankly, to keep us calm and collected during things like hurricanes and wildfires and all the disasters that we are seeing right now.
1: What we've been doing is about every 15 minutes, we'll play some music, and then we cut right back into road closures and power, that when power is being restored in certain areas or water.
5: Yeah.
1: There's a brown water advisory around the island, of course. Mm-hmm. And then, of course, we want to remind everybody that if the water smells bad, don't drink it. Right?
5: Yes.
1: And there's so many things like that. And then we cut back to the music, and we've heard so much that people, just to hear the Hawaiian music is a calming presence and brings people back to normal, as it were.
5: Oh, 100%. You know. Well, I think you know better than anyone, during times when you're feeling vulnerable, scared, the wind could be whipping outside, or there's just downed trees everywhere you look, silence isn't golden at that moment. It just adds to that anxiety and to that fear and discomfort that people are feeling. So to be able to have, whether it's calming music or, you know, a friendly voice on the coming out of the radio, that makes a huge difference. So again, we need to support community radio. We need to support funding. When we think about the funding that keeps your station alive, as you were talking about it, it's a drop in an ocean compared to the money we spend on so many other things that right now can't even work. But you're right here on air, online now. We've got to keep that diesel going into your generator that's powering this place. We have to keep the airwaves alive. Huge mahalo to you and your team, who I know stepped up and stepped in when your own homes were damaged, when things were flooded out or trees were down around the places that you lived. As uncomfortable as it was, you came here to make sure the community was connected. And a big mahalo for that.
1: Well, and thank you so much for stopping by to reach out to the people of Kauai
5: and let
1: them know that you're here, you're physically here on island to assess the damage and to bring back the message to Congress. We need this radio station. We really do.
5: Absolutely. You know, you've been fighting this good fight to try to restore your funding, to get funding, to keep these lights on, to keep, you know, these radio waves pumping. I'm going to continue that fight in D.C. 100, 200%. And this is a great story to take to the floor of Congress next week when I go back, about how community radio is that lifeline keeping people safe and sane during a hurricane.
1: That's safe and sane. That's it. Mahalo so much.
5: Mahalo. Thank you so
1: much. Really appreciate you. Aloha.
5: Take care. Be safe.
0: Yeah, and safe and sane. Now, I want to say, when we lost our federal funding, when the Corporation for Public Broadcasting lost that money, and they said, well, this was really the president's view, is that there's so many other ways to get information, whether it's streaming or there's so many modalities. Well, in an emergency, you can't beat radio, and so we saw that. So then we're going to hear a little bit also about the Civil Beat Forum that was with Mel Raposo and Bernard Carvalho. And at the top of the hour, we have Slim with Highway 61. He always just does such amazing, good music. So we're going to hear a little bit about the Civil Beat Forum.
1: Civil Beat presents its general election forums for Kauai mayoral and county council candidates on Friday, September 25th at the Kauai Performing Arts Center. The county council candidates' meet-and-greet exhibition-style event is from 3 to 4:30 p.m., followed by a Q&A with the mayoral candidates from 4:30 to 5:30 p.m. This event is open to the public. Registration to attend these events in person or to receive a recording of the mayoral forum is at civilbeat.org/events.
0: All right, and that's really good. And I also recommend, if you're looking at the county council, well, actually right now, when we have four absolutely open seats, probably the three remaining council members, that's Addison Bullison, Fern Holland, and Errol Kaneshiro, they're very likely that they will continue, and that we have four new seats. But with the existing ones, just watching the county council forums, it really tells you a lot about the counties. Like, it's better than a forum. And actually, really, when you're looking for mayor, when you're watching the council, we've got both Mel Raposo and Bernard Carvalho are right there in there. So those are places where you can see how they operate, what they think about. So those are good ways, and some, that's another strong piece for Kauai Community Radio. And I would say myself, even being a county council person, that happened because of the show was Kauai Soapbox, where we really are always looking at community issues. So, again, Slim from Highway 61 is coming up next, and I just really appreciate everybody. And we're going to hear a little music as we transition into Slim. I really always appreciate his show. Slim, I think we have some similar taste in music, because the problem with your show for me is I get home, I'm sitting in my car, and I don't want to turn the car off to turn the music off, you know, like, because I have to finish the song, and then maybe I go inside and turn it on again. So I love your creativity.
6: Thank you.
0: Yeah, so I'm sure you'll have a good show today. Okay, warm aloha from Felicia's Forum.

0: 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I'm Slim, and this is Highway 61. 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

0: Aloha. Today's moon phase is Kupo. It is the sixth day or moon phase in the lunar cycle. Literally translated as entirely finished or complete, this references the last phase in the series of four Ku moons. It is the final evening that Uwala or sweet potato and Kalo or taro can be planted and expected to grow strong and upright. On the Kai, Kupo will bring fair fishing on the reef. Balmy weather with steady gentle winds can be expected. Low tide will drop in the afternoon.
1: When it hit, it was terrifying, really. I mean, we kept cool. Luckily, the wind and the sound of the wind was just, you know, our next day our ears were ringing because it was so loud. I mean, I never really thought of a radio as a safety device. I was actually getting secondhand information that people heard on KKCR. For a while, you know, internet was out, power was out. So radio really is the last. It's the lowest tech thing, but in times like this, that's what you need, is like the lowest tech solution, and it's there. So I'm even more fired up to keep this radio station going.
2: Aloha, Kauai residents. KKCR would like to express a profound gratitude to Kauai's first responders and lifeguards for your skills and your professionalism in keeping people safe in and around the water, and for the countless rescues you perform. 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
2: Hey, we are in our fun drive, but we're not pushing hard on a hard up Kauai residents right now to cough up money for us. 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Here's some Cindy Cash Dollar. One of the Guilty Women.

Hey, this next one is Mike Campbell and the Dirty Knobs featuring Lucinda Williams. So if you happen to be on island, Mike, this one's going out to you, man.

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1: This is one of the great pleasures of my life right now, you guys.

Hey, we just got word from a caller that power just came on Kalihiwai Ridge. Thank you for that information, caller. Keep in touch.

0: Aloha, Kauai. This is William, and been cruising. Just walking up to the station, I saw Hanale, who takes care of the place next to us, and he cleared out our road for us this evening. Big mahalos. Chris, who's the supervisor for the golf course, I understand, did an excellent job with his backhoe Tuesday morning and on from the hurricane, clearing out Princeville, and he's been amazing. But he dug us out, Hari and Annie and Soren and Jen and I. So that was amazing. Hanalei just cleared the rest of it out. That's awesome. And Hanalei is the one who talked to Bernard Carvalho about getting a 55-gallon drum of diesel for our generator. We are now on power for the last couple days, thank goodness. But, that came in earlier in the week, so that was a great boon. And then Yoshi at the Ag Park and his sons and that Ohana have been helping us since the Wednesday or Thursday after the hurricane, maybe Friday. We kind of running out of diesel. We got some from him. We've got it from him a couple times. So big thanks to them. And big mahalos to everybody. Hope you're all doing well out there on this beautiful Thursday evening listening to Highway 61.
1: Yeah, I asked Will to say all this because I've been pretty much out of touch. We're not picking up KKCR in Moloa'a now that 92.7 is down.
0: Yeah.
1: So when I'm out there working, clearing the
0: you don't know what's happening. Yeah, you're not getting the info. Yeah,
1: clearing the devastation
0: right.
1: On the farm. I'm not gonna be listening on my cell phone.
0: Right.
1: So, I've been just kind of out of touch. So
0: yeah, there you go.
1: So thanks for that input, man.
0: Happy to share it. Very happy. Right on.
1: And I want to reemphasize, we're mostly asking now for people on the mainland to donate.
0: Yeah, everybody who.
1: Because we're kind of off our rockers here right now. But if you're on the mainland listening, or around the world somewhere, and you have a special connection to Kauai and KKCR, please think of us and. Shine a little light our way and donate online. It's very simple. KKCR.org.
0: Absolutely.
1: Just go there and it'll walk you right through it.
0: Absolutely. And I'm here to answer a phone. If you do want to call, we're happy to talk to you. Love to talk to you.
1: Do we have a new phone number, by the way?
0: Well, we do have a new phone number, but our regular phone numbers are back. So we have 826-771-7774, and we have 826-7911, which is an auspicious number.
1: Okay, cool.
0: What you were just saying, I had something to say about that, but now my brain went, yeah. Anyway,
1: I know what it's like to have your train go off the rails.
0: Indeed.
1: Train of thought.
0: I'll remember. We'll talk about it later, but yeah.
1: Thanks, Will.
0: Right on. Thank you, sir.

Hey, I just want to put it out there to the community that Todd Walker is going to be playing tonight at Ava Holly in downtown Kapa'a there from 7 to 10 tonight. So if you feeling restless, want to get out, have a community event, Todd Walker tonight at Ava Holly.

0: Yeah, I forgot to mention at the top of the hour that this KKCR program, Highway 65, is made possible by KKCR sustaining members in partnership with Doug the Bee Guy.
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I really hate talking over Linda Ronstadt, but this is community radio, and one of our functions here is to give out information. Well, Shanti in Kilauea just called, and a cat has turned up on Wailapa Road. It's a tabby with it's got orange and white feet, and it's a really friendly cat. And Shanti wants to let the owner know that. That the cat is safe, and if you are missing your cat, give Shanti a call at 652-1532. Let me give you that number again. That's Shanti on Wailapa Road, 652-1532. Let's get that cat back home.

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0: 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My name is Soul Rata, and this is The Mix Zone, the place where songs get mixed together. This is the one and only KKCR Kauai Community Radio. We're having a fun drive tonight, and we realize that it's very challenging for those of you here on the island, as we're all hurting from the hurricane. 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Much appreciated. All right, before I get going, as usual, I give the shout out to my friend Slim. Thank you, Slim, for all you do. Okay, so I usually just bust out a mix as I get started here. Tonight I have a special song. This is a Kauai song, just made just for all of you out there on Kauai. So I'm going to play this song here before I get into my mix. Once again, my name is Soul Rata. This is The Mix Zone, and you are tuned into the one, the only KKCR Kauai Community Radio.

0: That's right. Kawhi carries on. My name is Soul Rider. This is the Mix Zone. We're going to get into a mix right now. I'd like to send much love and aloha to my mom. I just heard that the power in Kilauea is back on. Good news. Hopefully soon everybody everywhere will have their power back. I'd like to say thank you to KIUC. You work so hard. You are incredible. You truly are the heroes right now. I know you're out there working hard and you've done a wonderful job, so thank you very much. We're going to get into some mixes right now. This is the Mix Zone. And once again, you around the world, kkcr.org. If you'd like to donate, we're having a fund drive to keep this wonderful station going. That's fund drive with a D. I mean, I do have fun regardless, you know. Oh, we're getting a call. Here comes a mix right now. Hello, this is KKCR.
1: Oh, I'm on.
0: Oh, you're on already?
1: Yeah.
0: Okay, thanks.
1: Do you know who won the guacamole contest today?
0: I do not.
1: All right. I'll call Annie, and let me get your number, and I'll call you back.
0: All right, that's live on the air action again. We're going to start over here. Right, here we go. That's live radio for you, folks.

Baby girl, uh-huh. I'm the man from the big B. Hey, what you gonna play around my way? Uh-huh. And listen to what I gotta say. Don't you know I am the man? Rock shows here to Japan. Have people shaking my hand.

You're tuned in to the one, the only KKCR Kauai Community Radio. We're driving for some fun tonight. If you'd like to donate there, dialed in. I see you over there at kkcr.org. 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All right, I got a song going out for everybody here. Just know, if you're waiting, help is on the way.

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1: Aloha kako. Today's Hawaiian word of the day is ahiahi. Ahiahi is the evening, late afternoon, or to become evening. Aloha ahiahi kako. Good evening to everyone. Ahiahi.
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3: Hurricane season is from June 1st through November 30th, and this year is predicted to be a higher-than-average storm season. A hurricane watch means that a storm is possible. A warning means that a storm is expected. A tropical storm becomes a hurricane when sustained winds top 73 miles per hour. A storm receives a name when winds reach 39 miles per hour, and it receives a Polynesian name when it forms between 140 degrees west and the international dateline. 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
2: Yes, this is Kauai Community Radio. 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Okay, this is Soul Red Ed. You're in the mix zone, and we're going to get through something really energetic here. So the power came back on in Kilauea. Hopefully it's coming back on all over the island and all the other spots. So if you have power, be aware. This is a drum and bass and jungle mix right here in the mix zone on KKCR Kauai Community Radio.
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0: Wow, look at you. You all look off your faces. I have one question for you all. Do you like jungle or drum and bass?
1: Nah, rollers, mate.

There you go. There's some drum and bass and jungle in the mix right here on the Mix Zone on KKCR Kauai Community Radio. All right, I've got a song going out to my friends in Wainia and Hyena. I know you're going through it right now. All of our hearts are with you. And this is Soul Rider, also known as DJ Stiffy, sending you this remix. This is for Wainia and Hyena. Much love for you. We're all supporting you. We're all thinking about you.

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0: 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We've been on the air. 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We're on the air after the hurricane. 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Okay, we're going to get into some house beats right now. Electronic type house beats. I never can quite narrow it down, so I just put it into that category. Once again, the Mix Zone is the place where songs get played together at the same time. All right, we got some house beats in the mix right here on KKCR Kauai Community Radio.

0: All right, there's some Mix Zone action right there with some old school at the end. Got some Chicken Skin from there. Some classic Tommy Boy beats. All right. We got some more music coming up. This is KKCR Kauai Community Radio.
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They are a happening, and everything

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0: Okay, it's time for another mix. This is the Mix Zone, once again, the place where songs get played together at the same time. And we've got some hip-hop for you right now. And maybe a little R&B.

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1: 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My name is Soul Rata. We've got K-Rad Kauai High Radio coming up here at the top of the hour, as well as some beautiful Hawaiian music. You are in The Mix Zone on KKCR, Kauai Community Radio.

Oh, yeah. Some old school right there. Old school vinyl. New York Scratch Masters. That was jam number one. Yes. One of the reasons I became a DJ right there. Stuff like that. All right. I got one more for you tonight. I'll be back next week. This is Soul Rider. I've got one for you. Kawhi, stay strong. Till next week, much love and aloha.

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1: Hi, this is Maceo Parker. Right, I play saxophone, and I'm very, very glad you are listening to KKCR Kauai Community Radio. All right.
2: Aloha, today's moon phase is Kupo. It is the sixth day or moon phase in the lunar cycle. Literally translated as entirely finished or complete, this references the last phase in the series of four Ku moons. It is the final evening that Uwala or sweet potato and Kalo or taro can be planted and expected to grow strong and upright. On the Kai, Ku Po will bring fair fishing on the reef. Balmy weather with steady gentle winds can be expected. Low tide will drop in the afternoon.

0: Nakikinig ka sa KKCR Hanalei, KAQA Kilauea. Magandang gabi sa inyong lahat mga kababayan at mabuhay!
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Yeah, this song is called Honeysuckle. And this was written by Thomas Lindsay. And Thomas Lindsay was a plain young cowboy on the Parker Ranch. And he was in love with a lady over in Kohala. She lived about 25 miles away. And he rode his horse over to see her. And he rode through Kwaihayuka. And in the old days, Kwaihayuka, there was Hawaiian villages there, and a lot of Hawaiians lived in Kwaihayuka. And the Navajis and the Ava'as, and a lot of, and they planted honeysuckles. All the stone walls were lined with honeysuckles, and every time he went to Kohala to visit his girlfriend, he stopped along those walls, and he made fashioned lays, and he fashioned bouquets, and he took it to his girlfriend. And he evidently was one of the smart Hawaiians, so the Parker Ranch sent him to pick two people, and they sent to the mainland for higher education. He was one of them. And he went to school. Before he went to school, off to school in the mainland, same routine. He had gone to Kohala, stopped by the walls, and fashioned his lays and his bouquets, and went to see the girl. And while he was there, he proposed to her, and she accepted his proposal, and off to school he went. But I guess 2 years is a long time to stay away, you know. The heart grows fonder for someone else. So anyway, he came back after 2 years, and he wanted to see the, you know, he just couldn't wait to see this lady. So saddled his horse, dropped everything, and off to Kohala he went, the same routine. He fashioned his lays and his bouquets, and he went to visit her. And when he got to Kohala, he knew something was amiss. The feeling was wrong. Something was, you know. He said, Ahe ua ke ia ua hiki iho nei, kiahu mai nei kame heu heleheva. He saw signs over there. First he saw a lei, a dried lei. And he said, this is not lei that I gave her, you know. And he said, now, ahe ua is a bad fella. Somebody that's sneaking around, a sneaky guy, he said. So there must be someone sneaking. He felt that there was someone sneaking by, but he said, Kiahu mai nei kame heu heleheva. He saw the sign there that was bad. That was just opposite. He knew that, like, somebody's boots is where his boots ought to be, you know. So he read all these signs, and he left his honeysuckles at her doorstep, and he rode away. And he said, as he was riding away, he looked back one time, just for old time's sake, as he got out of sight, and his flowers was wilted as his heart was. And he rode on back to Waimea, and he wrote this song here. And the old timers told him not to sing a song like this, and don't publish a song like this, because the song was written in bitterness, and that it was not a good song because the feeling was not good. Well, he wrote it, he sang it, and he published it anyway. And not long after this, published the song here, he was roping cattle up in Pualala, which is above the Parker Ranch headquarters up on the mountain there. And the horse fell with him. He hit his head, and the horse drug him, and he died. He was 23 years old. And Thomas is long gone, but his song is still here. And this story was told to me by his brother.

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2: So what a big hand for all the guys who came up, Brother Kevin, Cindy Gomes, Brother Ben Uitake. Really loving it here in Lanai. Kind of feels like Waimea where I live now. This song for King Lunalilo.

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1: In 1946, a deadly tsunami devastated Hawaii and led to the creation of the Pacific Tsunami Warning System. Although a warning system has since been installed, the Indian Ocean had no such system in place when a tsunami struck in 2004, killing thousands. Tsunami warning signs on our ocean world. A tsunami warning system can save lives, but there are natural signs that can also warn coastal residents of an impending tsunami. Ellen Prager is president of Earth to Ocean Incorporated.
2: Right now, we think of there as being three warning signs. One is a very fast lowering of the sea, kind of like a fast low tide. Typically, if that happens, minutes later, a tsunami is going to strike. Another warning sign is the earth shaking. If you're in the coastal zone and you feel an earthquake, you don't know whether it's happened inland or offshore, so your immediate response should be go inland or go high. And the third is that in documented cases of when tsunamis have hit, there's been a freight train sound or a loud bang coming from offshore. So that's another sign that there might be a tsunami ready to strike.
1: Remember, the first wave to arrive often isn't the largest. Stay clear of the ocean front. A bigger wave could arrive within minutes. I'm Marilyn Cooley. Our Ocean World, produced with the Joint Ocean Commission Initiative, working to protect the life of the ocean so the ocean can help sustain the life of our planet.
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1: Hi, this is Maceo Parker. Right, I play saxophone, and I'm very, very glad you are listening to KKCR Hanalea, KAQA Kilauea, Kauai Community Radio. All right.
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Such was the lament of Hi'iaka as she stood at the ridge of Pohakea on Oahu, looking towards her home on Hawaii, and seeing her beloved Lehua groves in flames and her friend Hopoi engulfed in burning lava. The jealousy of her dearest sister Pele, the goddess of fire, had issued forth without so much as an explanation as the cause of Hi'iaka's delay in bringing the handsome Lohiau to her from Kauai. After all, Hi'iaka had kept her promise not to engage in any romantic exchanges on the journey. Yes, it did take longer than the 40 days Pele had given her to make this journey. But if dear sister Pele had given her a chance to tell of the many obstacles she had to overcome along the way, Pele would have understood. But now, her Lehua groves and beloved friend Hopoi, whose care she entrusted to her sister in return for making this journey, were now Pele's latest victims. As she cried then, her cry is heard even to this very day, for her people to care for each other, care for the land, and care for the promises we give. He noa no Hi'iaka, ikapoli o Pele.

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Aloha.

What you like, eight when the luck of you need to hold one. Do the wall away, you don't, you don't, you don't, you don't, you don't, you don't, you don't, you don't, you don't, you don't, you don't, you don't, you don't, you don't, you don't, you don't, you 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
1: Nene, or Hawaiian geese, are our official state bird, and as permanent residents that no longer migrate, their nesting season continues to get longer. Parents can now be seen with broods of goslings from September through April. As herbivores, Nene graze on grass, leaves, seeds, fruits, and flowers, and are usually found in grassy areas. Between March and June, adult Nene will lose their flight feathers and gather in larger groups when they are even more vulnerable to predators and vehicles. Once common in all of the main Hawaiian islands, by the early 1950s, only about 30 birds remained. 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
4: 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O oma o ko uinoa, a o keia ko uho aloha o pueyohi. 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

It's my friend, Pueyohi. It's Makahiki o na Manunahele, and I'm glad to celebrate this Year of the Forest Birds with all of you. 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
0: And play Outmaster and Uncle Black's mango tree.
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0: Aloha kaka yaka kako. Ke ho olohi ne o ko I ka le kio, KKCR Hanalei, KAQA Kilauea, K224CQ Anahola, K205 FM Honolulu, O Kauai Community Radio ke ia, O Linda Lester ke ale o ko inoa. E ho olohi mai I ka uho I ke le kio, o mele no ka oe. Mahalo nui loa ke ia hui ana o kako. Good morning, happy Aloha Friday. It is a fabulous Friday, and it is September the 18th. And I hope you're having a wonderful morning. It's I'm seeing some blue sky out there. And I was driving up here this morning. It was gray outside and raining, and so it's going to be kind of off and on showers today. But it seems like the remnants are what is the weather condition right now. But clearing up, and then we're going to have nice dry conditions for a number of days. Thank you so much for tuning in to KKCR. And you can find us on your radio dial at 90.9 FM here on the North Shore, Prince Philip Hanalei, and streaming live online worldwide at www.kkcr.org. Our crews are working on our other towers and transmitters in Anahola and the rest of the island for 91.9 and 92.7. They're not quite up yet, but we are working on it, and we're here. And I'm so happy to be here. So happy to be able to play my music for you. It is Friday, September the 18th. I'm going to be here this morning, actually until 11. So I want to let you know that Mele no Ka Oe is made possible by KKCR sustaining members in partnership with Fish Bar Deli, Positive Coffee, and the Kauai Mermaid Experience.
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0: 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My machine is going to play these underwriters again. 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
0: Okay. Whoops. We're going to kick off this first set with, this is Mike Ka'ava. Aloha, good wife.

Aloha kakahia kakako. It is 7:20, actually 7:19. It is fabulous Friday, September 18th, and I'm here with my show Melanoka Oi on People-Powered Radio here at on the North Shore Princeville at Hanalei. And I want to thank all of our listeners who've been donating for our membership drive. This is our annual fall membership drive, and this fund drive provides essential funds to support the radio station's operations and helps us replace equipment. We have a very limited staff. We have a general manager and a couple of part-time people on staff. So we have everybody. This is volunteer powered. We're volunteers here. I've been a volunteer here for 23 years, and I just love being here. I love playing Hawaiian music, and I'm really proud of this radio station, especially in looking at what happened here with Hurricane Lowell. We were the only radio station broadcasting live here on the North Shore, 90.9 FM, all night long, talking, sharing information, helping to ease people's worries, and having a calm voice in a really scary, scary, wild, crazy night. It was such a blessing. I'm just really proud to be part of this station, and I want to thank everybody who's been donating to help the station stay on the air. Our funding was cut $83,000 by the current administration in Washington, D.C., and so we need to be able to pay our bills. 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So if this work, if us being here is helpful to you, making you feel safe, helping you stay informed and connected, and if you are able to support, we're not asking people who are struggling after this hurricane, we're not asking people who can't help to help, we're asking those who can. Please help if you can by going online at www.kkcr.org. My husband and I are in the studio here this morning, and we're here to play music, talk story with you, and I'm just so grateful to be here, and I'm so grateful for KKCR, and I hope you are too. So far I've played Jeff Peterson started off with Cyril's Mele from his album Kanani o Kiho'alu. Mike Ka'ava did Aloha Kauai from his album Hawaiian Groove. Kupawa Kellen and Lee

How Pike in Kilauea did Aloha Aina Kauai Nei, written by Uncle Nathan Kalama. This is from Kalama o Kauai, the Songs of Nathan Kalama, Volume 1. And the last song you heard was Dennis Kamakahi, Kauai o Mano. That's one of his original compositions from his album Pua'ena. And I'm going to get back into the music. This next song is donated in love and appreciation for our friendship to Steve and Karen in Portola Valley. They love Nick Castillo. And so we're going to play Mokihana Lullaby going out to Steve and Karen. And I'll be back in a few more minutes. Right now it is 7:23.

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0: mayoral and county council candidates on Friday, September 25th at the Kauai Performing Arts Center. 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
1: 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Aloha. Today's Hawaiian word of the day is a phrase, po ma lie. Made up of two words, po is defined as night, darkness, obscurity, the realm of the gods. Formally, the period of 24 hours beginning with nightfall is when the Hawaiian day officially began. Wendy Paman, good night. Po ma lie, good night. Po ma lie.
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3: 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I have in the studio my wonderful sweetheart, Michael K. Ali, and he is going to play a really special song for some very people, very special people in our lives. 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

0: specials. Such a special song for so many of people that we know, you know, and across, you know, across the United States, here in Hawaii. That's such a special song written by the talented John Cruz. And I feel so blessed to be surrounded in such wonderful music. I feel so blessed to be able to share music with you through the radio waves worldwide. It's really a privilege, and I'm grateful for this privilege. I'm grateful for KKCR. This is our community radio station, the community here on our island. Truly Kekani o Kauai Nei, the voice of Kauai. Since 1997, the station was created in the aftermath of Hurricane Iniki, where all of us on the North Shore had no radio station broadcasting here, telling us information, giving us information, telling us where we could go for help, where we could get ice. You know, we had no idea what was going on the rest of the island. The roads were closed. You know, I'm going to be giving you a little bit of update about what the condition of the island is right now. I know that power has been restored to 91% of the island. Anyway, we are broadcasting on one frequency and on the internet, just bringing our listeners close to us, letting you know what's going on here, and sharing information as we recover from this hurricane. 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Again, we're not asking for support from people who are struggling here. There's a lot of people that are struggling, that have damaged homes, have lost their jobs. 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Please help us stay on the air and continue what was started in 1997 and what we've been doing for all of these years to support our community. I want to invite everyone listening, if you can, please donate, www.kkcr.org. Michael, did you have some information there that...
1: Just a little information that's already been updated as of yesterday. Just at a glance, the state staff will visit hurricane recovery centers next week to help with unemployment insurance applications. A lot of people are out of a job, as you mentioned, and so there'll be help at various locations. We're going to get into those locations later on. It seems like water conservation notices were lifted for more services, for most service areas. The Kauai bus extends waived fees through September 30th. So you can ride the bus if you need to get somewhere fast, and you don't have to pay any fee. All H15 redemption centers will be operating on normal schedules starting September 18th, which is today. Power is restored again, as Linda mentioned, for more than 91% of the island. Hurricane Refuge area remains open at the Kilauea Neighborhood Center. So if you have refuge there, you can send that out. Many county park and park facilities reopened midweek. The Kauai Police Department's non-emergency line is now working. The number there is 808-241-1711. And again, a little bit about the weather. Remnants from Norbert are moving east to west. We saw in the news this morning early that thunderstorms are out in the ocean passing Oahu soon. And so we might see a little bit of a light show as it passes by Kauai. Friday, showers may become widespread with a chance of thunderstorms, locally heavy rain, especially over Windward and Mauka areas. And so that's about a bit for now. Food distribution still continues to be at Raphael's Church. That's 3011 Hapa Road in Koloa. We're going to try and find out where we have some that are closer to us here on the North Shore. So maybe at this time, honey, did you have anything you wanted to add to that?
0: Well, I wanted to say that the sun rose this morning at 6:25 and is going to set at 6:37. So that means you have 12 hours and 12 minutes to have a fabulous Friday. And the surf here, north facing shores are 0 to 2, west facing shores 1 to 3, south facing shores 4 to 6, and east facing shores 3 to 5. The south swell is filling in today, and the surf will reach near advisory levels by Saturday. Surf along east-facing shores will maintain over the next several days as the east swell from Norbert declines, and it replaced by chop from the building trade winds. Flat to tiny surf along north-facing shores is expected through the forecast period. And as always, stay out of the water if the water is brown. I haven't seen a brown water advisory, but if you are near a river mouth, in a beach area, it's better to stay away from that particular area. Go down further through the beach. Always remember, never turn your back on the waves. Try to stay in lifeguarded areas.
1: I had something else I wanted to add.
0: Okay, honey.
1: Really quick. We mentioned the resource centers for those who might be struggling with unemployment right now. One of those places is the Hanalei Neighborhood Center, North Shore, and that will be open Monday and Tuesday. You might want to jot this down, September 21st and September 22nd. So the Hanalei Neighborhood Center, North Shore, Monday and Tuesday, September 21st and 22nd. If you're looking for a job, we have a facility there that will help you get that done. Also on the south side, Koloa Neighborhood Center, that's the South Shore, Wednesday and Thursday, September 23rd and 24th. They'll be there to help you get set up to get some unemployment services. Okay?
0: Okay, I also wanted to add that Kauai is welcoming visitors. We're grateful for the support you bring to our local businesses and our economy. At the same time, our island really is still in active recovery from Hurricane Lowell. We're asking everyone who comes here to be part of that recovery. If you're here, the best way to help is to spend your money locally, eat at our locally owned restaurants, shop at our boutiques and small shops, and book with locally activity providers. Many of our small businesses are carrying the recovery on their own, and every dollar you spend with them makes a real difference. Also, the mayor added that people should avoid Wainiha and Haena. They are still, there's no electricity in Kilauea, Molawa'a, Kilauea, Wainiha, parts of Hanalei and Haena. The crews remained focused on North Shore recovery, including power restoration and cleanup, while residents are urged to prepare for possible road, facility, and service interruptions if the weather intensifies. Right now, it looks like we're going to be okay the next number of days. It says even limited rainfall can create a hazard in areas already affected by hurricane damage. I know we were on a hurricane, not a hurricane, still hurricane on my brain. We were on a flood watch yesterday, and I believe that has been lifted.
1: Mm-hmm.
0: State staff, okay, you already said state staff is going to visit the thing.
1: So I wanted to mention the phone lines, if they're trying to get in, are they open?
0: No, our phone lines are down.
1: Okay.
0: So
1: for donations, they can
0: donate
1: online.
0: Yeah, donations are online at www.kkcr.org. Honey, I think I want to get back into the music. Thank you so much for playing a song.
1: Of course.
0: Maybe a little while you can play more.
1: Sure.
0: Would love
1: to.
0: Okay.
1: Would love to, Kauai.
0: All right. So

I have queued up Zamiro. This is a song that he wrote for Kauai called Kauai Lana Ike Kai. It's from his album, Mine. M-I-N-E, Mine. He did this album all by himself. So I'm just super happy to play this song.

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May we introduce our First Lady of Hawaiian music, Genoa Keawe.

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1: Ladies and gentlemen, this is going to be our
0: moon. This goes out to all of you who love our beautiful
1: Ladies and gentlemen, another lost
0: North Shore, Hanalei.
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1: It's an awesome song. 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Mahalo, Kevin.
0: Okay, next up is Robbie and
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0: It is 8:25. Next up is Michael K. Ali, Kuʻuhome o Kauaʻi. This is one of his original songs off of his album, Come Back Home. And I'm so delighted he's in the studio. And
2: we have phones.
0: And we now have phones. Now we have phones. It is 808-826-7771. You can call in your donation. You can call in and say hi. I'm just so grateful to be here and so grateful to KKCR for their support for our community. And thank you to all the volunteers. Thank you to our general manager, Annie, and Doc, for being here all night long during the hurricane. Thank you for everybody that came and cleared all the trees out of our studio with the chainsaws, because it was covered with debris and down trees here where we are. 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But thank you to everyone who's been supporting KKCR. 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Thank you for your love. Thank you for your understanding as we all go through this recovery together. So I'll try to continue to give you information as it is given to me. 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So I hope that your day is good. I know there are a number of places that are still offering free food in Kilauea. And in Hanalei, you can go to Tahiti Nui at 5 o'clock and receive free dinner. Thank you to Nanea Marston and the Tahiti Nui for always supporting our community in every single disaster. And thank you to all our restaurants. Thank you to Hanalei Gourmet for donating all their food, Frederico's. There's a number of restaurants that have been providing, and I don't have a list in front of me, or I would mention

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1: 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It is 8:34 in the morning. It is September 18th. It is fabulous Aloha Friday. And I again want to thank everyone for sending in their donations online at www.kkcr.org. And we just got our phone line in. It is 808-826-7771. 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And I want to let you know what I've been playing.

So this last set I started off with Honolulu Flower Moon with Kevin Miso, and then I did Robbie and Puamohala Kahaukula. They did My Lovely Hula Girl. Natalie Aikma'u did Kawai Mukiki Puna Ka'ulu Aloha. Wonderful medley of songs from her album Ea. Then her dad, Howard I.E., did Naupaka. And her auntie, Hulu Lindsay, did Waimea Lullaby. Kayla Beamer did Lahaina Ola Ho. And that's his first new song in 16 years, talking about Lahaina rising. Just like we will hear on Kauai, rising up, holding aloha strong, Kauai strong. Launa Ole, also Kamaha'u Kamea Thronus, part of that group, Launa Ole, they did Kipu Kai. And Michael K. Ali finished off the set with Ku'u Home o Kauai from his album Come Back Home. This is Bobby Ngano, Dreamy Lagoon. I'm going to play our Hawaiian Moon Phase message and a hurricane awareness message, and then I'll be right back. Thank you so much for tuning in today. Thank you for supporting Kauai Community Radio. All of you worldwide, thank you, Mahalo Nui Loa, for supporting Kauai, for your prayers, for your blessings, and your kind, loving thoughts. I'll be back in just a minute.

0: Aloha, today's moon phase is Ole Kukahi. It is the seventh day or moon in the Hawaiian lunar system. It is also the first of four Ole moons. Now this moon, as well as all Ole moons, are considered unproductive for planting, fishing, and other major projects or activities. It is best to cultivate, prune, weed, and tend to other tasks on the aina. On the kai, fishing is not good. Aohe, or nothing from the sea, can be expected. Flat green seaweed is tossed ashore. Rough seas, high tides are brought on by the ole winds.
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3: Okay. It is 20 minutes until 9, and I'm going to get back into the music here with Beautiful Kauai, and this is Keikai Chalk and Kona Geminis. Their album Aloha Jazz Lounge won a Nahoku Hanohano Award last year, and it's a great album. They're wonderful musicians here on Kauai, and I want to give a shout out to all our Kauai musicians. I hope we're all going to get back to work soon, and I hope that you're all doing well, and we love you all. Here is Keikai Chalk and Kona Geminis. Beautiful Kauai.

0: Aloha kakahia kakako. Oh, hold on a minute. Kainani, hold on, hold on. Okay. All right. Good morning, everyone. Aloha kakahia kakako. You are listening to KKCR Hanalei, KAQA, Kilauea, your Kauai community radio. 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I just want to invite you to be part of our KKCR Ohana, and it's your opportunity to support your community radio station. So thank you so much for that opportunity to be here. I've been on the air for 23 years. I'm so grateful to be here. I'm so grateful for every single general manager that we've had throughout the years. I'm so grateful for everybody who put this radio station together. A big mahalo out to Richard Fernandez, Butch Kekahu, Glenn Fry. I mean, a lot of people donated. Graham Nash. A lot of people donated here to start this radio station after Iniki, when we had no support, no radio here on the North Shore after Iniki, which was a Hurricane 5, Category 5. Hurricane Lohu just brushed past us, was a 2. And we are just so grateful to be here, to be able to be on the air all the time for you. And if you can, please donate. Our general manager, Annie, just got here, and I want to give her big hugs and so much gratitude for being such a wonderful, wonderful general manager and being here all through the night of the hurricane. And she's been here every single day helping us get the information out to you that you need to hear, and help you to find free food, tell you about the bus service, tell you about what's going on with the county, with the electric company. At last, we've heard 91% of customers have power. So there's still no power in Kilauea, portions of Hanalei, Wainiha, and Haena, but they're working night and day. We have 200 extra workers here from the electric company. They brought in heavy equipment from the Big Island, and they're doing everything they can to repair the damaged transmission lines. After the transmission lines are fixed, then the distribution lines can be energized and activated. There's still outage pockets, but it's... Hi, Wilson. Anyway, I also wanted to let you know, they're recommending people not to drive on the roads right now, because crews are still clearing and working. If you do need to drive, the roads are open. There are different places where you're going to have to stop so that the crews can do their work. They also, regarding our DMV, as you know, our Civic Center building burned down with the driver's license office and our county tax, the county property tax department. A number of departments are down. So we have a DMV satellite location that's open. You can inquire. This is located in Kapa'a by the ballpark there, on that road on the ballpark. It's the Kapa'a satellite office at the armory by the park. Are there? You can also, to get your registration. There's a drop box at the County Civic Center and kiosks at Safeway. I believe there's a pop-up greenways across from Idaho and temporary bypass that was paused due to weather. I'm waiting to hear if they're going to reopen today. So thank you so much for tuning in today. Thank you so much. Thank you so much, Mary Moss, Peggy Bowers, Ruth Hinkle, Debbie Donnell, Chris and Darlene Azar,
1: Karen.
0: Colette Welch, Karen and Steve Kale, I don't have my list in front of me, but thank you everyone for supporting Kauai Community Radio. 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I know when I looked on our board, there are listeners across the mainland USA. There are listeners at the Russian Federation, Germany, Uruguay, France, Spain, Canada, and more. 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Thank you for listening to Kauai Community Radio. And I'm going to put on some more music now. Let's see. 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
0: Okay, and then we want to say mahalo nui loa for supporting Kauai Community Radio to all our underwriters. And I want to continue on with Kainani Kahonaile. This is her title track of her latest album called Waipunale. Kainani's a Kauai girl, an Anahola girl. And her mom, Lady Ipo Kahonaile, is such a dear, dear friend. We just adore her. And I love Kainani. I've loved her voice ever since the first moment she opened her mouth. And I heard her sing when her album, Na'u Oi, made its debut. And so Kainani, my mom loves Kainani. Mom, this is for my mom. Ruth, Mommy, I can't wait to see you in a couple of weeks. Here is a song just for you, Mom. Waipunale by Kainani Kahonaile. It is 9:05 in the morning, and it is Happy Aloha Friday, September 18th. And our phone lines are open for your donations, 808-826-7771. 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

Okay. Thanks for listening to Kauai Community Radio. Thank you for tuning in, and congratulations to everyone who now has power. I heard that Kilauea Town has power, Kalihiwai Ridge has power, a lot of Hanalei has power, and I'm going to check out our KIUC outage map right now and see what we can look at. I heard from Danny Wilson that 91.9, our frequency that originates in Kilauea, is with power right now. We're going to go check out the antenna to make sure that it's angled properly so that people can see it. My name is Radio Annie, and I'm here on Talk Story Radio right now on Kauai Community Radio. And I'm going to give the news as I know it. Hopefully it's news that you can use. And I'm also going to be talking recovery, small business. And if you have information that you want to give on the radio, you can give us a call at 826-7771. That's area code 808-826-7771. We got our real live telephone numbers re-energized, so we can take calls. One of the weirder things among weird things in the last 2 weeks is that KKCR has an emergency landline from Hawaiian Tel that we were using, and Dean Rogers, our operations director, came by with an actual rotary telephone and hooked it up to our emergency line, and it was just unreal for that. So we were actually answering the telephone with a rotary phone for a while. So that use what you got is what I have learned during this hurricane time. So looking at the KIUC outage map, it looks like there are still 568 customers without power in the Kilauea area, and 497 down Wainiha, still in Princeville area, 27 folks without power, and 162 also a little like Mauka side Princeville. Looks like those customers are also out of power. And there are some pocket outages all over the island that I can see. 183 around Moloa'a, 228 up in Koke'e and that whole area. And that's going to be the lodge, all of the cabins that are up there. And then I'm assuming those are also some of the research sites that rely on electricity up in Koke'e. There's some spotty pocket outages on the west side down from Makaveli, Kaumakani area, and then all the way out to Kekaha. Doesn't look like much. 38 customers out of power, which looks like a Puhi-ish area. And I believe the Kauai Humane Society is still without power. I'm not confirmed on that. Down Koloa and Poipu area, 43 people without power. Up Kalaheo area, just past Lawai, 12 customers. 16 customers out in Lihue. Looks like 80 customers out in the Kapa'a area. And that looks like it's the Wailua homesteads up there that are out of power. Maybe some hard-to-reach areas. I know in Kilauea still there's driveways that are inaccessible because there's trees down in them. When you're driving on the North Shore, if you have to drive at all, note that there are stoppages for road work. And I was trying to make my deadline of 8:30 this morning, and I was unable to make it. I got here around 9:05, and I was when I realized why I was stopped on the highway, it was okay, because in Kalihiwai by the bridge, they are actively removing the giant trees and logs that are coming down the hillside. And when I thought about the idea that a weather event, if Norbert happens to be a larger weather event for us, then a mudslide could have driven those logs down the hill, I felt much better about sitting in traffic and being careful driving and allowing those dudes to do what they need to do to get the logs off the hillside, to make our roadways safe, to improve our infrastructure so that the things that we need for just basic living on Kauai are accessible for us. Thank you for that. A little later in our show, I'm hoping to have a few people from county government call if they're not too busy, you know,
doing aid work, if they can call in and tell me what's going on. Let the listeners know what's going on the island, maybe how they can plug in for some volunteerism this weekend, and how they

they can help our kupuna deal with their properties or deal with the things that they need. There might be some kupuna that still don't have power. This is a great time to, the weather map or the outage map just changed. I'll give a little bit of report on that in just a second. Kupuna that don't have power still that might need some basic needs taken care of. I said it earlier in the week too, when you're checking on your neighbors, don't feel weird about maybe someone else has already checked on them. It's check on them and check on them again, and just get up in their business and just, like, now's the time. Like, be nosy. Ask people what they need and how they're doing. I've noticed that we're all just a little bit trauma bonded, and it's okay to talk to strangers now, and it's okay to ask them questions and see what they need. It's okay to share your avocados. Nobody wants your avocados, but it's okay to share them. And it's funny when people quote my words back to me, just get up in people's business. Now's the time for that. It's 9:20 here on the Garden Island. I'm going to be addicted to saying the time all the time forever here on the radio. I'm going to make it weird. A couple folks in Kilauea have just gone backwards and lost their power. And that is probably because work crews are working on them. I drove up here behind a Hawaiian Electric Company truck, and that just lets me know that they're still working hard on all of our electric. Looks like some folks up in Koke'e restored power. It's now only 110 people on the outage map, and that is a great thing. And by people, I mean customers. So that's a thing. and then on the KIUC outage map, it says active outages 230, but I can see that the numbers add up to way more. So it's total customers affected 1827. I don't know the discrepancy of that. And I don't know if that's true outages. I don't know how to read this map, honestly, but I'm going to tell you about it anyway, because that's efficient, right? If you also want to look at the KIUC outage map, the link is kiuc.outagemap.coop, and it'll take you there, and you can possibly read it much better than me. The colors are great, and this is when I spoke with David Bissell, who is the CEO of KIUC. He was good to let me know that he looks at that map as well to know what's going on, and that's a that's a telling thing. Thanks for listening to Kauai Community Radio. We are your community radio station, public media for the island of Kauai and beyond. I want to say a big mahalo to everyone who's listening from off island. You guys are you know, little besties of us, and we're so glad that you've been tuning in to KKCR to see what's going on Kauai. I know that our listeners off island, they listen to KKCR because they have a relationship with KKCR and with Kauai. Like, maybe you've come here on vacation, maybe you used to live here, and Kauai means something to you. And thanks so much for listening in, because we do mean something, and I'm so touched that you're checking in on us. Touched that you're checking in on us from Spain, from Russia, from Calgary, Canada, from Germany, from Japan. I love that you're checking in on us from Wenatchee, Washington, and Kailua, Hawaii, Houston, Texas, Atlanta, Georgia. I see you guys checking in on Kauai, Santa Barbara, Waikoloa, Pahoa, Oxnard. Thanks for listening to Kauai Community Radio. I'm going to play a song now and get back to you with some more county information. And I'm also going to tell you about the Great Kauai Guakoff, because there are so many avocados on the island. My friend Gita Snyder had this great idea to have a guacamole competition, and we did that last night as a fundraiser for Kauai Community Radio, and I will tell you about it. I happened to be so lucky to be the DJ for that, and I'm still kind of riding high on some of those songs. So this one is, this is the Preservation Hall Jazz Band with M.A. Alfonso as the vocalist. And this is their song, Keep Your Head Up. Alza la frente en alto.

0: camina, camina por pecado. Anda, camina, no está tan descarado.
1: That was the Preservation Hall Jazz Band, and that was M.A. Alfonso and Keep Your Head Up. Come on, keep your head up. And I think that's a great message for us here on Kauai. It's 9:30 on the Garden Island. 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

0: It's a fund that helps radio stations with their after disaster recovery expenses. And so we're going to get our friend John Mackey out here to help us kind of dial in our radio signal so that it's just in the right place, aimed in the right direction, and doing really well for us so that we can continue getting that that information out to you. Like the stuff that we need to hear, we're going to be able to hear it because of KKCR. And I want to say thank you immensely to all of the volunteer DJs that have been doing your show in altered circumstances here at KKCR. Thank you so much for your flexibility and for your passion to get information and comfort out to the folks of Kauai. Thank you so much. I have a couple of messages to play for us here for our bottom of the hour, and it is most notably this one, and it is this is a messaging campaign that the Office of Economic Development gave to KKCR to talk to both visitors and residents. So in the morning you'll hear the visitor message, and in the evening you'll hear the resident message. Here we go.
1: Aloha, visitors to Kauai. Let's talk about ocean safety. Kauai has some of the most beautiful beaches in the world, and some of these beaches are the most dangerous. Kauai has the second highest drowning rate in the U.S. Even if you're experienced in the water at home, Kauai's beaches demand special respect. Before entering, observe the water for 20 minutes. Never turn your back on the ocean, and don't enter the water alone. Talk to lifeguards about ocean conditions that day and ask them where the rip currents are. Many beaches that you have seen in photos do not have lifeguard towers. Talk to other beachgoers before entering the water, and if no one is in the water, don't go. Heed all posted signs and warnings and take them seriously. Note that after a heavy rain, beaches can turn brown with debris. Do not swim in brown water. Remember the local phrase, when in doubt, don't go out. Enjoy Kauai safely, respectfully, and with aloha.
0: And thanks for tuning in to KKCR. Thanks to Austin, who voiced that message. He's a gentleman that works for Spectrum. And he walked in, I heard his voice, and I was like, let's do this. So I want to talk about the great Kauai Guakoff that we had last night. My friend Gita Snyder, I've lost all my paperwork about it. Cool. Oh. So my friend Gita Snyder, she had this idea while we were cleaning up my yard and walking on maybe 500 to 700 avocados that we should use these avocados for good. And so she organized in 4 days' time, organized the Great Kauai Guakoff. Hundreds of people showed up to it last night, all with the recognition that we got to use this food, and we're going to use it for a good cause, which is a fundraiser for Kauai Community Radio. And they all came out to just have community share stories in that. And it happened in back of Fish Bar Deli, who's been a longtime underwriter of KKCR. And Gita organized 20 chefs from local restaurants, food trucks, and home chefs to bring their best guacamole game. It was all food safe and and produced in commercial kitchens and done the right way. There were little numbers on the outside of every cup. And so participants, with their donation to KKCR, just $10, got a bag of chips. The chips were locally made tortilla chips. So Raiz Tortillas from Oahu flew in their tortilla chips, and they were fried in oil from Pacific Biodiesel. Pacific Biodiesel produces their biodiesel by recycling used cooking oil from restaurants. And they also have Kuleana Farms, where they make culinary fry oil as well. So one of the barriers to eating an entire local diet is that we have not had cooking oil that was like a reliable source for cooking oil, so we could do that cooking component of eating local food. So Kuleana Farms has 100 acres of sunflowers between Maui and Kauai. You can see them blooming out on the west side, and they make

oil that we can use for cooking, and it's amazing. And there are plenty of restaurants that use their fry oil, and it's pretty affordable. Also, the biodiesel that they produce, a lot of ranchers use it in their machinery and their equipment. Pacific Biodiesel was really quick when they learned the need that KKCR had for diesel for our backup generator. They were quick to jump on and donate. And so I just want to say mahalo, Pacific Biodiesel, and for everything that you did for KKCR and for the great Kauai Kwakoff. So it just demonstrating that model of regenerative agriculture is wonderful. You can learn more about them at biodiesel.com and kulianahawaiigrown.com. Thank you, Pacific Biodiesel. So the great Kauai Kwakoff, I want to thank Fish Bar Deli. Mahalo to Aaron and Patsy and the crew out there for upending your work life yesterday. Rais Tortillas, you can find them at Little Fatty's. It's a food truck on the east side. Want to thank Slow Island Company, and that is Gita. She was the mastermind that Slow Island Company and Slow Island Provisions you can find in the Harbor Mall in Nawiliwili, kind of on the backside where the trolleys park. And she specializes in food and products that are all Hawaii made. And so all the food that she sells in there is all Kauai grown and Hawaii made. So it's pretty good. And then I want to say thanks to Gnarl Sagan for the PA system. Thanks to Cam and Adam and the boys for donating your PA for the event where I was the MC for that. There were three winners and a People's Choice winner. So the winners got to choose from a private dinner for four at an in-home dinner with Chef Aaron. There's also a Kipu Ranch Adventures ATV tour for two and a Blessed Hands IV wellness gift certificate. Those are the things that the winners of the Kwakoff won. And there was a People's Choice winner, and that was $250 gift basket from Slow Island Provisions, so you can replenish your pantry and all that. And the winner of the Great Kauai Kwakoff number one was the folks from Taco Libre, the food truck in Koloa Town, like the Koloa food truck zone on the right as you're entering Koloa Town. Taco Libre guys won both number one for the Great Kauai Kwakoff, and they won People's Choice. So what that tells me is that we avocado eaters on Kauai have really great taste in guacamole. So we had celebrity chef judges. Our celebrity chefs were Chef Aaron, Chef Adam, and Chef Kaylin Kelakoma, and those guys were the chefs that judged the avocados. And I couldn't be more pleased about it. There was raffle prizes, plenty of raffle prizes and winners, and that event brought in $5,246 for Kauai Community Radio. So thank you everyone who showed up and raised over $5,000 off of fallen avocados for Kauai Community Radio. Thank you for all the hard work. Thanks for everyone that showed up and participated and bought raffle tickets and brought your best attitude to a really cool fundraiser. And thanks to Mayor Kawakami, who proclaimed it the first annual Great Kauai Kwakoff. So that's good stuff. And thank you so much for listening to Kauai Community Radio at 9:40 this morning. I'll play a song, and then when I come back, I will read the last press release that we got from the County of Kauai.

Thanks for tuning in to KKCR. I just want to just repeat that mantra that we've been saying all over. KKCR is truly your community radio station, and we have been broadcasting on one frequency and now two frequencies, as far as I understand it. We were on the air during Hurricane Lowell and after. We never stopped our broadcast, and we increased the power from 90.9 transmitter so that it's at full power now, and so it would increase farther so that more people would be able to hear the radio on their dials. And that is a piece of work that is, we believe, was honorable. Another thing is that this week would have been the start of our annual fall fund drive. The fall fund drive is the one that's the biggie for us. Spring fund drive, smaller, because that's when we know people are like paying their taxes, and it's kind of weird. But the fall fund drive is the biggie for us. And so we are, we have had it going as a soft fund drive aimed at those folks with deeper pockets. And that if you've been touched by the sort of broadcasts that we were able to put out in the last 2 weeks, if you are someone out there who's putting a tarp on your roof, or if you have been laid off of your hospitality job, or if you had to empty your refrigerator and you're wondering how to fill it back up again, please don't give to KKCR. We are going to target foundations and the folks that have those kind of heartstrings. So we're going to halt our fund drive and pick it up next month. There is always a chance to give at kkcr.org, and we'll stop bugging you about it, probably. We'll see what happens. But I am just so grateful for the 25% towards our goal of $83,000 that we did raise, and you'll continue hearing us at 90.9, 91.9, and hopefully very soon 92.7. So thanks for tuning in. I want to do some small business focus now. Here's an article that I'm reading off the AP. Thanks to my Facebook friend Amito for posting this one. And this is AP, written by Gabriela Aun Anguera. And this is... Watching her staff happily hand out free meals for hundreds of residents outside their Wailua commercial kitchen, food truck owner Kelly Kakalia felt fulfilled. It was the day after Hurricane Lowell finished knocking out power, washing out roads, and felling trees across Kauai, and Kakalia was focused on her community, not sales. The island where she was born and raised needed time to get back on its feet and put locals first. But now, the Musubi truck, Kakalia's family-run business with three locations, has had to lay off half of its 50-person staff and shut down one truck. Since the September 7th storm, there is simply not enough demand for their poke bowls, spam musubi, and bento boxes. Officials and some residents asked in the wake of Lowell for tourists to reconsider plans to visit Kauai. This is an island that can see over 28,000 visitors on a given day. Tourists might exhaust limited resources and clog roads needed for utility restoration and aid delivery, and some hotels and vacation rentals were badly damaged. Kakalia is grateful that would-be visitors heeded calls to give the island space to recover, and that this is work that has been continuing since the storm. But she and other small business owners across the island worry that too long a pause will wreak economic havoc, forcing more layoffs and creating financial gaps too big to recover from. Now that power and water is being restored, we should start to switch the narrative before many of us go out of business, says Kakalia. People are canceling their trips in November, even. And when visitors should return is a familiar dilemma for Hawaii, where tourism injected $21.75 billion into the economy last year. After disaster, crowds of sometimes less than conscientious tourists can be logistical and emotional barriers to recovery. At some point, however, they are key to jump-starting much of the economy. And that is an article published by the AP this morning. So the message is, visitors to Kauai, please come to Kauai.
And then also be very conscientious of where you go. It is a good time to spend time on the east side of Kauai that received comparatively very little damage. It's a good time to go to the Lihue area and visit those sites and those places there. And parts of the south side and parts of the south and west side that don't have any obvious recovery going. Kauai is beautiful and gorgeous and hospitable, but there are parts of the island that we shouldn't go and that should be reserved for local traffic only. And those parts include the North Shore and include parts of the west side and includes Koke'e, which I believe is still shut off from visitors. I just got this message too. This is from Council Member Fern Holland's page. And it is from, it's a repost from the Hawaii Department of Transportation from about an hour ago. So on Thursday, HDOT reopened Wainiha River Bridge number 3 on Kauai to 15-ton traffic after access was weight limited to 5 tons or below. So that is because, bridge number 3, it was at a 5-ton weight limit and it's now restored to its 15-ton weight limit, and they had to scour the damage from Hurricane Lowell underneath the bridge. So the bridge was originally scheduled to open on Monday after crews

carrying ice can head to those areas that don't have power yet. And it really opens a lot of opportunities for people to give and receive aid out in those areas. So that is a real win for the North Shore. Next, I've got a message from the Kauai Independent Food Bank, and they say that we are here to help hurricane recovery. They're inviting you to visit them in Nawili Willi, 3285 Wa'apau Road, Suite A, and that's their warehouse location. They are open from Monday to Friday, 9 to 3 p.m. And what is significant about that is so many of us, all of us, we're out of power in our homes and may have had to empty our refrigerators in order to keep our houses from smelling like funk. And so for those of us that did empty our refrigerators, it's going to cost a significant amount of money to restock those refrigerators. And especially with the cost of groceries here on Kauai that is astronomical. So that's a lot of work. So the Kauai Food Bank is here to help you restock your pantry and your refrigerator. So definitely don't feel weird about reaching out for help. This is what we do. Everyone is excited to help. Don't feel weird about it. If you need more information about aid, I'm also in contact with lots of people that can help you get back. Hawaii Food Bank has a mobile food pantry that will be at Waipa on Tuesday for 9:22. So September 22nd, next week, Tuesday, it'll be there from 12 until 2. And the truck will be parked in the courtyard of Waipa of our community complex area, with parking on the grass in that way. So you can bring a basket or a bag or whatever for groceries. And that is at Waipa, the Hawaii Food Bank's mobile food pantry truck, Waipa, next Tuesday from 12 to 2. And you can pick up some groceries and shelf-stable food items there. And I also want to mention small businesses open in by the harbor in downtown Lihue. So by the harbor, by Nawili Willi Harbor, we've got Mariachi's is open, Lilikoi Bar and Grill, Alisa Sushi and Thai Bistro, the Musubi Truck, Smitty's Smash Burger, Kind Coffee, Naughty Rooster, Slow Island Company, that's Gita Snyder's business who helped us with the Great Kauai Walk-Off, Kauai Barbecue, Skinny Mike's, Da Seafood Boil, Jam and Banana, Kauai Athletic Club, and Ellie Fit. Those are all businesses that are open by the harbor in Lihue. Also open in Lihue, down those guys, it's Verde's Restaurant, Luxie Kauai, Orly's Patisserie is open, Aloha Aina Juice Bar, Eco E-Bikes Kauai. All the shops in Kukui Grove are open. Polished House, Diamond Nail Studio, Kino by Kimmy, Glamour Lash Studio and Boutique, Fa Kauai, Kauai Bowl, Kenji Burger, Kauai Sushi Station, Mama Lucy's, The Wine Garden, Kauai Irrigation, Garden Island Vape Shop, Mark's Place, Harley's Tropical Barbecue. These are all locally owned small businesses that are open in Lihue. And by this, I am just going through my Instagram or KKCR's Instagram to see these pieces of information from vetted businesses and vetted organizations that I know. Positive Coffee is open in Kapa'a. They're a longtime underwriter at KKCR. I also have a video here of Mayor Kawakami. Yesterday he was wearing this shirt that I saw him in, playing an ukulele at Kamoa Ukuleles, and those guys are open in Kapa'a as well. So I just got a picture of the mayor hanging out with Sam, who owns Kamoa Ukuleles over there. So those guys are open. Aha Culture is going to be open on Saturday. That's a lifestyle boutique, and that's open in Kapa'a. Lawai Fish Co. has been open, and they've been making some lunch for first responders and all those folks that are helping getting our infrastructure back. If you check them out on Instagram, they have some really

0: fun pictures of food. I gotta tell you that. Thank you so much for listening to Kauai Community Radio. It's 9:55 here on the Garden Island. Our surf report for the Garden Island is an interesting one. Let's check that out. North-facing shores here on the Garden Island today are at 0 to 2 feet. Same for tomorrow. West-facing shores, 1 to 3 feet today and tomorrow. East-facing shores are at 3 to 5 feet, so a little heavier there. And south-facing shores are going to be increasing from 4 to 6 this morning, 5 to 7 this afternoon, and tomorrow the surf down south is going to be 6 to 8 feet. Weather is going to be mostly cloudy with numerous showers, highs in the upper 80s, so cloudy but hot, everyone's favorite. East winds from 10 to 15 miles per hour. And that is our surf report. And I just checked out the 7-day graphical tropical weather outlook here for the Central Pacific, and it looks like there is some action out there. There is one sort of storm system in orange. It's called disturbance number 3, and there is a 40% chance of cyclone formation for that guy in the next 7 days. And it is well east-southeast of the Hawaiian Islands. It was formerly called TD-15E, because all fives are the letter F, obviously. Showers and thunderstorms associated with the remnants of Tropical Depression 15E, located more than 1,000 miles east-southeast of the Hawaiian Islands, remain disorganized. Environmental conditions appear conducive for some development of this system next week as it moves westward to west-southwestward. I'm sorry that I can't show you what direction that is over the air. A tropical depression could form well to the south or southeast of the Hawaiian Islands by the middle to latter part of next week. So we don't know what that means to Kauai yet. Something for the latter part of next week is way too far out, but we can expect some rain, and that's what we're going to do. And if you live in an area near a stream or near an area that lost some trees that are no longer rooted into a hillside, do keep track of the weather and make sure that your house and property on Ohana are very safe from that. There's another one out in the Pacific, disturbance number 2. This one has an 80% chance of cyclone formation in 7 days, and it is the western east Pacific. That's just a lot of location. This is EP98, showers and thunderstorms associated with an area of low pressure located almost 1,000 miles south-southeast of the southern tip of Baja California have become a little better organized since yesterday, but the system's circulation remains broad and elongated, which is good news for not making a hurricane. Environmental conditions appear conducive for additional development of this system, and a tropical depression is likely to form this weekend as it moves westward at 10 to 15 miles per hour across the eastern Pacific. So formation chance through 48 hours is high, 70%, and formation chance through the next 7 days is also high at 80%. You can find all of this information and the pictures and graphics at the National Hurricane Center, NOAA.gov, and it's www.nhc.noaa.gov. And that is exactly what I'm looking at right now to give that report. The pictures and the graphics are great. Note that the National Hurricane Center is located in Florida. We do not have an arm of that in the Pacific anymore. So thank you for tuning in, everyone around the islands. It is 10 o'clock here on the Garden Island. 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I want to play some underwriting messages. Thanks for tuning in. This Hurricane Lowell report is made possible by KKCR's sustaining members in partnership with our underwriters, HawaiianMusicStore.com, CPR courses from Pat Durkin, And that's what I have. Aloha.
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0: 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For stats, 97% of the content that we put out on the air is produced by DJs that live on Kauai, that care about Kauai, and that are invested in getting information and music and entertainment to Kauai. So thank you to all of our volunteers, and the value of KKCR is evident that we're all about you. So thank you for tuning in to us, and kkcr.org is where you can contribute to this phenomenon that is our local radio station. We are very careful to vet the information that we put on the air to make sure that it is truthful and useful to us, and that is what we're going to do. I am still riding high from the weirdest, coolest fundraiser I've ever been to, which was the Great Kauai Guakoff that happened last night. And I'm still kind of riding high on that. And I'm going to play a little bit of music from that I played last night at the Kauai Guakoff. And this is Oya Kumova from Santana. Carlos Santana, who is a supporter of Kauai Community Radio. He and Cindy give yearly at our fund drives, and you can too. KKCR.org. Here's Santana.

I just want to thank a moment these great givers to KKCR. Thank you to Joan. Thank you to Mark and Ruth. And thank you, Peggy. Thank you, Julie, for giving to KKCR. Thank you to Karen and Wendy Collette. Thank you to Deborah. Thank you, Tony. Thank you, Stephanie. Thanks to Steve and Karen. And thank you, Bailey. Thank you, Scott. Thanks to all you guys that have donated to KKCR's website in the last couple hours. Thanks to Ruby. Thank you, Scott. Thank you, Roger. Thank you, Tom. Thanks to everyone who has given to KKCR for this tiny little radio station that really performed and did the work that it was supposed to do in the last 2 weeks. Mahalo, everyone.

0: I also want to thank everyone for donating. And when Annie said Colette, you know, Colette was she hosted Ho'onanea a few years ago for over 10 years and always believed in the necessity of this radio station in more than one way. And she's just, you know, her heart is still here. She came and visited a few months ago, and I believe she came in the station and checked in. And gosh, I really miss her. And she's, thank you so much, Colette, for your donation. And thank you, everyone across the world who's been donating and supporting this radio station. It's really, it's vital. It's really, really vital.
1: I never really knew how vital it was. I think until I went to that meeting that KIUC held at the Princeville Community Center, mm-hmm. and there were hundreds of people there, like inside, outside, no air conditioning, fans going, all the windows open, and I went and recorded that meeting so that we could play it on the air. We played it two times, and just them talking about like what the power restoration situation was going to look like for the North Shore. And at that meeting, they were like 21 days could be.
0: Right. No time frame was like,
1: yeah,
0: you know.
1: And I think he's like, could be more than 3 weeks.
0: I know,
1: and like everyone, like there was this collective gasp.
0: Yes. We're so used to electricity and having laundry facilities and having hot showers.
1: All of
0: and,
1: that.
0: And, you know, mm-hmm. I mean, I feel so blessed. My husband, we had a little two-burner butane stove. So, you know, we didn't have electricity. We didn't have a generator, but at least I could cook.
1: Yeah.
0: You know,
1: and we're such modern people.
0: Right. Such modern people. Yes. Oh my gosh. I'm so glad I wasn't born 200 years ago.
1: Right. I wouldn't have known.
0: I'd have never made it.
1: And I love time travel books. And now I'm like, I don't think I could be a time traveler, man. Like, what would I even do as a time traveler? Like, not a clue. So at that meeting that I went to with the KIUC guys, just to hear the gratitude of KKCR for KKCR from the people that were there. Mm-hmm. And I didn't have to talk about KKCR's value as an information source because everyone else talked about
0: it. Right.
1: And so I had a little crying jag just to be about people's gratitude, and I was touched and floored and all of that.
0: It was so important to be able to turn on the radio. Luckily, my husband had one of those portable little solar battery mm-hmm. radios, and so we could turn on and hear that voice, hear that music, hear that connection. Okay, we're here. We went through this experience, and it was crazy, and it was wild, it was scary, but we're here. The station is here. There's, you know, it's really.
1: I can't even, and to all of you preppers out there that had that one thing that made your life more comfortable, like, good job. So
2: started
1: proud of you.
2: Early.
1: Started early.
0: Prepared well.
2: Yeah, we did.
0: You know, and thank you to the news stations, Hawaii News Now. I watched constantly waiting. You know, it's like we really, and Mayor Kawakami, oh, thank you so much, Mr. Mayor. You had everything in place. We were so much more prepared than Eva or Iniki. You know, I mean, we were as prepared. I think I was underprepared because I thought, oh, Category 2, I've already been through Eva. I've already been through Iniki. This is just, you know, it's not even going to come close to us. It's going to be 175 miles, you know, west of us. And I'm going to get sort of prepared. I'm going to be. We had go bags and all of that stuff,
2: yeah,
0: you know.
2: We were ready.
0: You know, oh my gosh.
2: I remember
0: gosh,
2: when we had Eva, and I'll never forget this. I was in our house, and my little boy and I and my wife were huddled in the closet, and I heard this huge, weird sound, like something was coming out of something. And what it was when I ran out, and, you know, we had the windows all taped up and stuff. I looked out the window, and there was a mango tree cartwheeling down the lane.
1: Oh.
2: And it was like a cartoon. I said, am I really seeing this? And so we were prepared. Those were the images that were stuck in my mind when Lowell was blowing the hardest, like 11, 12, 1 o'clock. And I was so happy I was prepared. It was thanks to KKCR, thanks to the mayor, thanks to KIUC for preparing us for all the stuff that they're so good at.
0: You know, and I never really understood the transmission lines and the distribution line.
1: Oh, yeah.
0: That, you know, what really happens in this process. So the KIUC came out to Princeville, like you mentioned, and they explained what the process is and why it was taking so long here on the North Shore because of the signal having to come, you know, across Power Line Trail. And that's why we never... You know,
1: I didn't understand. I didn't know that either. And it was someone asked him the question and she was just like, what are you talking about? You know, like right. Distribution line, transmission, like what are you even talking about? Because he's, you know, very stuck in his craft.
0: Right.
1: You know.
0: Right.
1: So he told us that the transmission lines are the biggies that come through on Power Line Trail and they stand up on those big like giant arms, like right. Man sized kind of like arms. And then the distribution lines are on the what we call telephone poles mm-hmm. that go and they bring the power to individual houses. And so that it's like transmission lines have so much power and it goes to a power station. And then so the distribution right. lines have an appropriate amount of power to put into our houses.
0: Right.
1: And so now the fact that 91% of the island has been restored is an amazing feat.
0: It is.
1: From what they talked about last week.
2: Right. You know, when I think about, too, the question, well, why is it taking so long? As soon as we got out on the road and we saw all these roadblocks and we saw all these trucks you realize that what they had to do was assess, and that's what they talked about, assessing, okay, we need a pole here. Oh, this line is no good. And all along, from all the way to where Lihue or wherever it starts, all the way up to the North Shore, they have to assess first, and then they go back
0: and repair first before. Mm-hmm.
2: And so that's what was taking so long. And we were thinking, what's taking so long?
1: Yeah, yeah. I'm a modern woman. I need my electricity.
0: Yeah,
1: and also I've noticed that there's still distribution lines, which I'm going to call now former distribution lines, that still have trees on them, mm-hmm. but they're thinking outside the box and making new lines that go like not in the direction that they used to be. They're like over the highway, stretched mm-hmm. over it. So really
2: rethinking
1: how our power gets there. Yeah. So, so they didn't have to cut down every tree first and repair every pole
0: right.
1: first.
0: Right.
1: They really thought out of the box to make it a quicker
0: right.
1: distribution to
0: and
1: us.
0: And it really helped. They brought in all these crews from off island and the heavy equipment from Hawaii Island. So thank you to our governor, to our mayor, to every KIUC. Everybody pulled together so beautifully, you know.
1: Yeah.
0: And,
2: it's the kind of community we got.
0: Yeah, it really, this is so much better than the other experiences I had because it was a long time before. So very happy and I feel very blessed and I'm so grateful to KKCR. Thank you, Andy, for being here all night long. And walking everybody, holding everybody's hands through this storm, and and then taking a chainsaw and clearing that path so we could even drive in here.
1: Gosh, that was Doc. He stayed overnight as well. One of our DJs and my friend Soren came up, you know, and just to stay here and report as long as we can, and also selfishly for me, like I wasn't positive that my house was going to stand up for it. So I was like, here's a brick building. I'll stay in it.
0: Yeah. That's a good choice. You know?
1: Yeah. And Doc put afterthought, I think I'll put a chainsaw in my truck on the way out. And so he brought a chainsaw and that is how we got out in the morning.
0: Wow.
1: Was his chainsaw.
0: Yeah. I saw that picture you took. Her. Oh my gosh.
1: Yeah. And then Chris and Bay, I heard an excavator running, so I climbed over the trees that were in our lot to go see what was what out there. Like, what if our yard looks like this, what does the rest of everywhere look like? And so I heard them, and I was like, hey, flagged them down, you know? Like, mm-hmm. And they came out and created a road. And now just this morning, the guys that work up here cleared the rest of the road out. So we've got a bunch of debris still in our parking lot, but it is not like it was here at KKCR. We don't have water service yet. Mm-hmm. And if there happens to be anyone listening that knows who is responsible for the water at KKCR. I think it's far enough away that it's not our, everyone says it's not me that needs to fix the water.
0: Mm-hmm.
1: Not me. So we need to have water here at the radio station. And we have a weird backup plan that involves some equipment from a hydroponic farm, but that's not actually sustainable. So if anyone knows who is supposed to fix the water here at KKCR, I would be honored. And because I am the absent-minded DJ that keeps flushing the toilet when I just automatic pilot and I can't help it. And
2: we got somebody come out and fill our water jugs, because that's kind of how we're doing it.
1: Yeah.
2: I mean, we have to, and if somebody's out there that knows who takes care of the water at KKCR, I mean.
0: Well, we're right next to the Princeville maintenance. Maintenance yard.
1: And they say it's not them.
2: Already?
1: Yeah. It's not yeah. Us. So could okay. Super use Holy some water joke. Up here for yeah. Absent-minded DJ that keeps.
0: Well, I wonder where it turns on from.
2: It's kind of weird.
1: It's out there. And I think it's far enough away from us that it's not the one that's right there or right there, you know, so it's like kind of far enough.
2: Just
1: anyway.
2: Gotta do some searching in the community. Always
0: yeah,
2: knows.
0: If anybody has any, there, so knows, give us a call here.
1: We would love it.
0: 808-826-7771. Give us a call. Tell us, give us some information so we can take action to restore our water flow here.
1: Yeah.
0: So I think now Kilauea has water.
1: Kilauea does have water. Their
0: and
1: water
0: Hanalei
1: turned on.
0: Has water.
1: Mm-hmm.
0: And I'm not sure about Waineha and...
1: I know that the boil water notices island-wide have been lifted.
0: Yes. Okay.
1: And that's wonderful. I happen to live in Kealia, which was left off of all of the boil water notices. So I do need to call and see if Kealia we can... I mean, I'm assuming so. I keep forgetting that, too, and brushing my teeth. And thanks to all the folks that did drop jugs of water by our house. I put water away for us. I didn't put enough water away for two of us and a dog.
2: Can't forget Wilson.
1: No, he is content to drink out of a puddle, but he is a little bit prissy about his water sometimes. And so thanks to everyone out there. And I'm assuming the water is okay in Kealia, but I will check on that.
0: Yeah, as well. Always, you know, if your water looks funny or cloudy, don't drink it and smell it and don't taste it first.
1: You know, yeah.
0: Let's look at it first and make sure that it's safe to drink.
1: Yeah, if you have any doubts at all, just leave it. Leave it. And find some bottled water and do that. So, and that goes with brushing teeth and washing dishes.
0: Yes.
1: You know, so... Yeah. Be really safe about that. And things also, as they're cutting trees and clearing yards and stuff, trees can shift too, especially when it rains and when the wood dries out. Be really careful around downed trees because they could have been safe yesterday, may not be safe today. So be ultra careful about that.
0: Yeah, there's still a lot of work to do here in the recovery portion of this process. So...
1: And there are several pockets of power outages still around the island, but we have faith in our folks at KIUC and Hawaii Electric and Southern California Edison.
0: Everybody's doing their very best. They're working night and day. So
1: They surely are.
0: Yeah.
1: Note that the green waste, there's pop-up green waste around the island. The one in Kilauea across from Ainoho, across from the highway from Ainoho, is not open today because super muddy and the weather and muddy, and so nobody wants to get caught in the mud on top of everything else. So that one is not open, but I believe that the pop-up green waste in Kapa'a, which is off the temporary bypass that's been there for about 15 years, that's it's off that road, and you can access it from that three triptych of highway access. So there's Kauaihao Road, Hawa'ala Road,
0: by the roundabout.
1: Yeah, but you can't get there from there.
0: Okay.
1: You got to go from the bypass on the highway side by Kauaihao Road.
0: Okay.
1: And get there. And it ends up being behind the ballpark, and you've got to get to it from the bypass road.
0: Okay.
1: There is, what is today, the 17th?
0: 18th.
1: 18th. Okay. 18th. Most schools are open around the island. That's awesome. Hanalei Elementary School is developing contingency plans, but they do, I believe, have electricity, so they will be open soon. Stay tuned for information about Hanalei School opening. And
0: they were supposed to open Wednesday.
1: Yeah, but stuff keep happening.
0: Yeah, I don't know. That was the last I heard, but I don't know.
1: Yeah. Regular bus and paratransit service has resumed, and fares for the Kauai bus are waived through September 30th. So that's great.
0: That's perfect, yeah.
1: This is also a cool time to try the bus if you never have, right, and learn about the bus and how kind of cool it is to ride the bus, you know?
0: It's better than walking.
1: Yes.
0: And faster.
1: Yeah, and faster. And you can...
0: And you don't have to carry groceries and walk.
1: That's gosh. And you can read on the bus if you're like me, that like, I drive a half an hour to work. And so I could spend that time reading or doing something cool. As far as water conservation notices, water conservation areas have been lifted for several water systems since the hurricane. The water conservation notices are still in effect for the following areas, and that's the Anini water system, the Haena Wainiha water system, and the Kilauea water system. Those guys are still in a water conservation notice. Use only water for essential needs. And then here's some other important information. Some water systems are currently operating partially on emergency generators. So high demand could result in low water pressure for everyone in the neighborhood or temporary service outages. And do not use the water if you believe it has been contaminated by flooding. And if you need to report service or outage or leak, the number for that is 808-245-5444. And there are some hurricane resource centers that are open. We got one in Hanalei Neighborhood Center, and that's going to be open next week, Monday and Tuesday, September 21st and 22nd. And Koloa Neighborhood Center on the south side, Wednesday and Thursday. And that's, they're open from 9 to 6. So that's great. Great for everyone. Kilauea Refuge Area is open. And that is the Kilauea Neighborhood Center. There's still some folks that need some support that are living in that refuge area. And storm debris and refuse disposal. And then I'll give us a break from my voice. Site hours for Hanalei Refuse Transfer Station are 7:15 to 3:15. Kilauea temporary site is closed today due to the weather and the mud. And Kapa'a temporary site by the bypass road is open 7:15 to 4:30. Kapa'a transfer station for debris is 7:15 to 3:15. Lihue transfer station on Ahukini Road is open for debris and green waste 7:15 to 3:15. Hanapepe transfer station, 8 a.m. to 3:15 on Lele Road. That's debris and green waste. Kekaha landfill is open 8 to 4 for debris and green waste. And that is all of our stuff.
2: Yay.
1: Yay.
2: Wow, a lot of stuff.
0: A lot of information. And thank you to everyone who sends this information out to us so that we can share it.
1: Yes.
0: With all of you who are tuning in, and thank you so much for tuning in to KKCR Kauai Community Radio, Ke Kani o Kauai.
1: Definitely a Ke Kani o Kauai nei of recent time. I just mixed up so much stuff. So I'm going to play a couple of messages for us. Here's our ocean safety report from the Kauai Lifeguard Association.
3: Welcome to this ocean safety awareness message brought to you by the Kauai Lifeguard Association, an independent nonprofit dedicated to preventing drownings in our community. KLA is comprised of surfers, paddlers, lifeguards, swim coaches, and safety experts from Kauai. This is the first of many broadcasts focusing on Hawaii's leading cause of drowning.
4: Did you know that the leading cause of accidental death of visitors on Kauai is drowning? And most of these people were snorkeling at the time? If you plan on snorkeling during your stay, we'd like to clear up a few myths about snorkeling and give you some common sense precautions you can take to stay safe. Contrary to popular belief, to snorkel safely, you need to be a good swimmer. If you're uncomfortable in the ocean without the aid of a flotation device such as a noodle, then you shouldn't go snorkeling. Rescuers have reported that a lack of swimming ability is a major reason why visitors are 10 times more likely to drown than residents.

0: If you have a pre-existing health condition, you should stay in shallow water that you can stand up in. Mask and snorkel designs vary and can make breathing even more challenging than swimming. Use a good quality mask and snorkel. They should fit well, be comfortable, and not leak. Learn to use the simplest snorkeling devices first before trying more complex models. Shortness of breath, fatigue, and dizziness can be signs of danger. These conditions are often reported by snorkelers who have been rescued. If you experience any of these conditions, you should stay calm, stand up, remove your mask and snorkel, and get out of the water immediately.
1: If you feel that you must go snorkeling while in Hawaii, check with lifeguards about the ocean conditions for the location you plan to get in the water. For the Kauai Lifeguard Association and KKCR Community Radio, this is Pat Durkin with Bridget Velasco. Have fun and stay safe.

0: Aloha, it's 10:37 here on the Garden Island of Kauai. I'm Radio Annie, and I am on the air at Kauai Community Radio. We're at KKCR Hanalei. I hear we're at KAQA Kilauea 90.9 is the broadcast that's been on the air the entire time. And that was because of our backup generator. Thanks to everyone who brought diesel to the backup generator at KKCR so we could remain on the air broadcasting essential information. 90.9 still goes at full power from Haena all the way out to most of the east side and parts of Lihue even. So that is a gargantuan thing for the little Jungle Shack radio station. Let's talk small business. Small businesses are open, and to prevent kind of a little economic weirdness for Kauai, we are wanting to support our small businesses so they can get people back to work and get keep the money flowing in our economy. And this is for a thriving and vibrant Kauai is why we do this. So Visitors Kauai is open, but open limitedly. There are still some areas that are requiring a great deal of care and that we would prefer to be left alone so they can finish restoring infrastructure and finish restoring their properties and finish making their homes safe from coming weather systems and finish doing all of those things that are going to make their lives as normal as possible. There's still plenty of pockets of power outages across the island, but we are confident that our folks at KIUC and their buddies with HECO and Southern California Edison are going to fix that all for us. Just the things that you've been able to do lately have been surpassed our expectations. Expectations that you set yourselves. I'm sure that KIUC, whew, good job, guys. Good job. Some small business news. I've got Sion's Ohana Breakfast. Those guys are open. They have had some donations to provide banana pancakes, and that's going to be 8:30 to 9:30 a.m. tomorrow. It's a Saturday morning breakfast pickup at Sion's Ohana Breakfast. That's in Princeville. The Bank of Hawaii is open in Princeville Center. It's going to be open today from 9 a.m. until 4 p.m. And normal operating hours are going to start at 8 a.m. on Monday. So thanks, Princeville Bank of Hawaii. Welcome back. I'll be there later to drop off all of our guacamole cash that everyone so graciously gave to Kauai Community Radio to keep us all broadcasting. Backdoor Surf Hanalei and Billabong Hanalei are open, and Shop Local, that's what we have from them. Those guys are open down there in Hanalei. Aninaho is talking about their show from the Long Beach Dub All-Stars. They are playing on Saturday, September 26th at the Porter Pavilion in Kilauea. You can find tickets at aninaho.org. Storybook Theater is going strong too. Also, the Tasting Room Kauai is open on Thursday. That was from September 9th. Excuse me. Let's see. Holo Holo Charters. They're live on Instagram as well. And they're letting us know that their team office and vessels made it through safely. And they are waiting for the harbor launch ramps to be inspected and cleared. So what they're doing now is they're doing some annual vessel maintenance right now. And they have a new boat that's going to be going out in, it's called Holonui. And it'll be launching a little early, too. So they look forward to returning to the water when the time is right and wishing our entire island community a swift recovery. Thanks to Holo Holo Charters. Can't wait till you're back on the island, or on the waters. Sorry. Also, Koloa Pizza Kitchen. Those guys are open and they miss you. So Koloa Pizza Kitchen is open in Koloa. Let's see, Wainiha Country Market, they are, here's a Haena hot meal update. And Wainiha Country Market is up and doing lots of great work for our folks at the end of the road out there. Thank you so very much. Thank you so very much. And let's see what else we got. This is our time to support our small businesses. If you've got the means, it's a great time to go out and eat. Great time to go and buy a gift. And super glad that power was restored to most of Kilauea Town. That is going to open up that area. And last evening when power was restored, I'm sure that there was a great cheer that came out to everyone, and everyone was so excited to get that power back. We're so excited for you guys and glad that you're back up with power. Thanks to everyone listening to Kauai Community Radio. I will be playing Democracy Now! Today, starting at 11, so we can see some out of Kauai news for a little bit of time. Holy mackerel, I just forgot that there was a world out there somehow. So we're going to listen to that too. And thank you for listening to Kauai Community Radio. Thanks for tuning in with us. And we are so grateful for all of your support, all of your listenership, and all of the information that you're sharing with us here on the air, that we can get our lives back to the kind of normal or a new normal that we're looking for. 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
1: One, two.

0: I think we all realized it was bigger than we thought it would be. KKCR has been like my home base, honestly. Been like our baseline, our pulse that we can tune into and see kind of what's going on. So being able to sit in my car and turn on my radio and listen to what's going on was really helpful. It was really comforting to know that if I turn on the radio, there's a live voice there that is telling me what's going on, like now, not 2 days ago. It was kind of surreal, honestly. It's how when you go in the car and you would go like this on the radio, there really was like nothing else but KKCR, you know? So it was just really nice to know that someone wanted to see her. And every morning, actually, I found myself turning on the radio and turning it on and being like, is someone there yet? And even if it's not, if it was just the Hawaiian music, you know, that's calming and beautiful. Yeah, we love how KKCR has been there for us with good vibes, great up-to-date information, and lovely Hawaiian music. So mahalo, KKCR. I love you.
1: Yeah, we were actually driving into Kapaa Town to figure out, you know, like, what was the status of life after the blow. You know, fortunately, we had neighbors that kind of let us know, you know, this road was not going to get us into town. If we go that way in our sedan, not the truck, we could get underneath one of the down trees and lines and then make it into town. And, you know, first thing in the car, thinking, all right, so let's turn on the radio. And it was just pretty much static. There was nothing going on. And then I don't know where you picked up that term, but I think it was you on air, Annie, talking about our communication infrastructure and how important it is for us to maintain that during times of crisis.
2: When it hit, it was terrifying, really. I mean, we kept cool. Luckily, the wind and the sound of the wind was just, you know, our next day our ears were ringing because it was so loud. You know, I never really thought of a radio as a safety device. I was actually getting secondhand information that people heard on KKCR. For a while, you know, internet was out, power was out. So radio really is the last. It's the lowest tech thing, but in times like this, that's what you need, is like the lowest tech solution, and it's there. So I'm even more fired up to keep this radio station going.
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0: That is something that I lifted from Instagram, and I'm going to give credit to the folks that it was posted by Wailua Granola Co., but it's a really well-produced, piece of information for everyone. Thanks so much. Thanks to Kalalea Juice Hale. You guys are open out there, too. Aloha Aina Juice Co., thanks for being open. Thanks to Work It Out Kauai, also open on the east side over there. Thanks to, who else? Cole Bakery. Thanks for being open as well. Lawaia Fish Co. And thanks for being open. Kickshaw's open on the west side over there. Porky's Kauai, also open. Love the name of your business, by the way. Thank you so much. Big Monster Sushi, also open. Thank you so much. And the Hawaii DOH. Thanks. Let's play this song from Willie Nelson for funsies. Also, thank you so much to Andrew, who has caught some snapshots of our DJs and anyone who walked in the studio of their
16: experiences. That was what we just heard from Alana, Jimmy, and Stevie D. Those are all KKCR DJs. Alana and Jimmy are public affairs shows that you can catch Tuesdays and Thursdays from 4 to 6. And Stevie D, you can hear tonight from 4 to 6 here on KKCR. Thanks for tuning in to your community radio station.

Thanks for tuning in to Kauai Community Radio. It's just in front of 11 o'clock right here, and I have gotten word from some of my weather nerd friends that it looks like the worst of the rain is passing us by. So the remnants of Mr. Norbert out there are passing us by right now. Even though it's raining currently right now at the Jungle Shack in Princeville, we can't expect a drier weekend than we anticipated. And thanks, everyone. Thanks for keeping it all good out here on Kauai. Mahalo for listening to Kauai Community Radio.

0: Mahalo for listening to Kauai Community Radio, your community radio station, our community radio station, Kekani o Kauai Nei. It's now time for Democracy Now!, one of the only programs that is not produced here on Kauai for Kauai by Kauai. And Democracy Now! is made possible by KKCR's sustaining members in partnership with Bill Fernandez, Hawaiian author, who I'm going to check on pretty soon, and Kauai Community College's spring semester. I was just thinking on the way up here that I wanted to check KCC's spring semester to see what sort of heavy equipment operator courses they had, because holy mackerel, you guys are the heavy lifters right now, literally, figuratively, all of it. Thanks so much.
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2: The views and opinions expressed on this program are those of the speaker and do not necessarily represent those of KKCR staff, board, members, volunteers, or underwriters.

0: is Democracy Now.
1: At the moment, the world is witnessing an inequality emergency. The world is getting ripped apart. There are wars. There's this hunger. And at this moment, UNGA needs to play its role. Ensure that we are back to multilateralism. We are back to building a more just, equal, and sustainable world.
0: Ahead of UNGA, the United Nations General Assembly and Climate Week here in New York, we'll speak to the head of Oxfam International, Amitabh Beha. Then we'll be joined by the Pulitzer Prize and Grammy-winning artist Rhiannon Giddens. She's out with a new album today, Hope is the Thing with Feathers.
2: If we don't pull our struggles together, if we don't connect the struggles together and the overall larger patterns of extraction, the larger patterns of colonialism, larger patterns of empire, larger patterns of massive money making, if we don't connect those dots between the struggles, we're never going to get anywhere. So for me, that's what music is for.
0: And we look back at the legacy of Occupy Wall Street. 15 years ago this week, activists began an encampment in New York that sparked an international movement and popularized the slogan, "We are the 99%.
3: Occupy Wall Street gave us a lot of things. I think it politicized thousands of people, trained thousands of leaders, built organizations, like led to, you know, a decade and a half of mass movements in the streets. But I think the biggest contribution actually is changing the public's common sense about class and class struggle with the 99% and the 1%. I don't think we would be in the political moment that we're in right now.
0: Let's speak to Yotam Maron. He helped organize the Occupy Wall Street protests and wrote the book For Louder Days, Reaching Beyond a Politics of Powerlessness. All that and more coming up. Welcome to Democracy Now!, democracynow.org, The War and Peace Report. I'm Amy Goodman. A United Nations fact-finding mission on Iran says it's found evidence the U.S. committed war crimes in two attacks that killed at least 177 civilians, many of them children. In a report released Thursday, experts commissioned by the U.N.'s Human Rights Council cited U.S. strikes in a school in Manab in southern Iran and a sports complex in Lamerd, writing, quote, "The mission found reasonable grounds to believe the United States committed the war crime of launching indiscriminate attacks resulting in the loss of life or injury to civilians or damage to civilian objects," end quote. The White House responded in a statement, quote, "The UN Human Rights Council has accomplished nothing for human rights while spouting unserious nonsense for decades," unquote. Meanwhile, ships continue to come under fire in the Strait of Hormuz. Earlier today, Iran's Islamic Revolutionary Guard Corps said it struck a Togo-flagged tanker. And several U.S. media outlets are reporting Iranian drones and missiles struck a U.S. contracted ship near the Strait of Hormuz earlier this week. That attack reportedly injured several crew members, including U.S. personnel. On Thursday, President Trump told Axios he was nearing a decision on whether to annihilate Iran. Trump also dismissed surging U.S. gas costs as a small price to pay for his war. Trump was speaking in North Carolina at a rally for Republican Senate candidate Michael Whatley.
4: I have to say, you have a little higher, you have a higher gas. It's a very inexpensive price to pay for what we've done. Remember that. It's a little more. It's even if it was, frankly, even if it was a lot more.
0: In Yemen, the United Nations warns a number of people displaced by fighting between Houthi militias and Saudi-backed Yemeni government forces has soared to 112,000, and it's continuing to climb as both sides trade cross-border strikes. On Thursday, Houthi leader Abdul Malik al-Houthi rejected claims by Saudi Arabia and its allies that his forces had targeted the holy city of Mecca in a drone attack, calling the claim an ugly lie. He said his fighters were focused on attacking Saudi military sites and oil infrastructure. Meanwhile, the Trump administration said Thursday it approved the sale of Lockheed Martin F-35 fighter jets to Saudi Arabia at a cost of over $24 billion. The transaction would require congressional approval. A coalition of Palestinian and progressive groups is urging universities, think tanks, elected officials, and others to refuse to hire or collaborate with a group of 20 former Biden officials accused of, quote, "promoting lying about and covering up the Gaza genocide," unquote. The drop the Genocide 20 campaign has targeted several former Biden staffers, including Antony Blinken, who served as Secretary of State, Jake Sullivan, former National Security Advisor, and Lloyd Austin, Biden's Secretary of Defense, all of whom were pivotal in backing Israel's war on Gaza. Since his time as Secretary of State, Blinken was given a book deal with Crown, an imprint of Penguin Random House, and has participated in public speaking events, including at Harvard's Kennedy School. The campaign is also demanding the Biden staffers be banned from any future political appointments. The coalition said, quote, the culture of bipartisan elite immunity is what drives U.S. war crimes and support for war crimes. This dynamic is a key reason Biden officials knew they could arm, defend, and cover up the genocide in Gaza for 15 months and simply move back into liberal spaces, nonprofits, and future governments, unquote. Russian strikes on Ukraine's capital region injured at least 19 people on Thursday, including two children. In Odessa, seven people were injured, including two children, while in Zaporizhia, a Russian first-person view drone struck a passenger bus, injuring eight commuters. Separately, a Russian jet-powered drone hit a shopping mall, injuring one person and triggering a massive fire. This is Anna, a 32-year-old Zaporizhia resident who was out with her husband when the drone struck nearby.
5: We went out for a walk and didn't hear the jet-powered Shahid drone. It's hard to hear it now. It's not like the Shahid drones used to be. The Russians are starting to threaten us, the ordinary people, in the hope that people will rise up. But that won't happen. We are strong, we are free, and we will stand firm.
0: On Thursday, Ukrainian forces struck one of Russia's largest oil refineries in the city of Yaroslavl, north of Moscow. The attack came after President Trump Sunday told Ukrainian President Volodymyr Zelensky to halt attacks on Russian diesel infrastructure. And as U.S. diesel prices hit a record high of nearly $6.40 a gallon. Earlier today, Poland's Prime Minister Donald Tusk said in a speech to Parliament that Moscow's planning hybrid strikes with drones or rockets on Poland and other European countries that support Ukraine. And Slovakia's Prime Minister Robert Fico said Europe is closer than ever to a large-scale war with Russia. Meanwhile, the U.S. House of Representatives voted Wednesday to approve new sanctions on Iran and Russia. The legislation passed the Senate last month. It's named Lindsey Graham's Sanctioning Russia and Iran Act of 2026, after the late South Carolina Republican senator who was an outspoken proponent of both arming Ukraine and attacking Iran. The Kremlin said in a response that new sanctions would make it harder to reach a peace deal in Ukraine. The White House has withdrawn its nomination of Lance Schroyer, a former Oklahoma State Trooper, to lead ICE, that's Immigration and Customs Enforcement. Schroyer currently serves as advisor to Homeland Security Secretary Mark Wayne Mullen, has no previous experience with ICE. In more immigration news, lawyers who spoke to the New York Times say federal agencies such as U.S. Citizenship and Immigration Services are rejecting and heavily redacting vital documents and records needed by immigrants to prove they have permission to be in the U.S. and fight their deportation. Federal agencies are also claiming these records do not exist. Meanwhile, The Guardian reports ICE has stopped tracking data on miscarriages in its custody as the agency detains a record number of pregnant women and teenagers. ICE recorded at least 18 miscarriages during the first 9 months of the Trump administration, but no data has been recorded since October of last year. Women and girls in ICE custody have repeatedly decried medical neglect. A federal immigration agent charged with shooting a Venezuelan man appeared before a Minnesota judge Thursday following months of evading arrest. ICE officer Christian Castro faces felony assault charges and was initially arrested in Texas, but Trump ally, Texas Governor Greg Abbott, refused to extradite Castro to Minnesota. Castro also faces a separate hearing today, Friday, in federal court for charges that he lied and attempted to cover up the January shooting of the Venezuelan immigrant Julio Sosa Celis, who was wounded in the leg. This is Hennepin County Attorney Mary Moriarty.
6: The process of holding Mr. Castro accountable for his firing a weapon through the front door, striking Julio Sosa Celis, endangering the lives of others, and lying to law enforcement has begun. Despite the best efforts of the Texas governor to ignore both the United States Constitution and crystal clear Supreme Court precedent.
0: The Trump administration continues deportations to Haiti with a fourth flight arriving at the international airport in Capacien last week. This comes as a new report published by the Ohio Immigrant Alliance says the detention of Haitians has surged by 142% at four immigration jails in Ohio since the end of temporary protected status, or TPS, in late July. The group says ICE has accelerated the arrests of Haitians living in Ohio by racial profiling community spaces, including near schools and apartment buildings, detaining people at their ICE appointments, and placing ankle monitors and collaborating with state and local police. Meanwhile, Amnesty International is calling for the release of two men deported from the U.S. and sent to Equatorial Guinea, who have been detained by local police forces and may face torture. One of them is Ahmed Soleiman, a 30-year-old gay asylum seeker from Egypt who was living in Arizona when he was detained by ICE despite being granted protections by a U.S. immigration court. The men were reportedly brutally beaten, and Amnesty believes they were arrested for speaking out about the inhumane conditions endured by U.S. deportees while confined in a decommissioned hotel in the city of Malabo. The deportees have also faced threats from armed forces. CNN is reporting more than 300 workers from South Korea who were swept up in a federal immigration raid at a Hyundai electric vehicle manufacturing plant in Georgia and deported last year, have filed a lawsuit against the Trump administration. Last September, nearly 500 federal, state, and local agents descended on the plant and arrested hundreds of workers who say they were held in inhumane conditions, not provided interpreters, were shackled and forced to sign documents they did not understand. The plaintiff said this resulted in intentional infliction of emotional distress, humiliation, and lasting psychological trauma, unquote. And a federal judge in Washington, D.C. has ordered the Trump administration to give at least 30 days notice before making any major changes to the Kennedy Center for the Performing Arts. Thursday's emergency ruling came after President Trump said he would withhold funding for renovations to the Kennedy Center, essentially condemning it unless he's allowed to inscribe his name on the building. On Wednesday, a New York Times photographer captured images of Trump aboard Air Force One looking at a poster board appearing to show a building reduced to rubble, along with the caption, "Kennedy Center demolished." Later in the broadcast, we'll speak with the Grammy and Pulitzer Prize winning artist Rhiannon Giddens about the attacks on the Kennedy Center. And those are some of the headlines. This is Democracy Now!, democracynow.org, The War and Peace Report. I'm Amy Goodman in New York with Juan Gonzalez in Chicago. Hi, Juan.
7: Hi, Amy, and welcome to all of our listeners and viewers across the country and around the world.
0: As world leaders prepare to head to New York for the United Nations General Assembly, known as UNGA, UN Secretary General Antonio Guterres has warned the world has entered, quote, an era of deep uncertainty, unquote. He identified three existential threats confronting the global community: runaway artificial intelligence, the climate crisis, and deepening inequalities. The UN General Assembly is also taking place amidst the ongoing U.S. war in Iran, which has destabilized the Middle East and disrupted global energy markets, leading to higher fuel prices around the world. A new report by the Climate Solutions Lab at Brown University has found Americans have spent over $100 billion more on fuel due to the war in Iran. The soaring fuel prices have sparked protests in many countries, including Syria, Guatemala, Portugal, France, the Philippines, Indonesia, Bangladesh, and Sri Lanka. We're joined now by Amitabh Behar, Executive Director of Oxfam International. You've just come into New York for the UN General Assembly. It's also Climate Week. Your focus is the deepening inequality in the world. Lay out what your message is, Amitabh.
8: Absolutely. Let me start on a personal note. I grew up in India, and UN was all about hope of a just and a peaceful future. But at the moment, what we are seeing is that the world is torn apart by the inequality emergency, the climate crisis, the wars all around. As in, just look at the obscenity of inequality. At the moment, 3,000 billionaires have a combined wealth of $18.3 trillion. That's almost the GDP of China. And this is the time when the quarter of the global population actually lives with food insecurity. Almost 780 million sleep hungry. They don't get three square meals a day. But I think what is really important is that we need to reclaim our agency. We need to ensure that there are solutions, and there are solutions, and there are positive steps being taken at this moment. And that's really the message to the UN, that UN cannot continue to live with this fragility. It needs decisive action. It needs more, needs to give moral leadership. It needs to ensure accountability, ensure impunity is not tolerated. So there's a multiple expectations from the UN, and that's the message from us.
7: But Amitabh Behar, what precisely would you expect the United Nations to do, especially given the reality that in the current U.S. government, there's more of a continued move toward unilateralism, to ignoring the UN, ignoring international agreements?
8: So let me start by talking of, say, inequality, because it's about rebuilding our future. And on inequality, I actually see more than glimmers of hope. One of those big ideas that emerged from the G20 in South Africa is the idea of the International Panel on Inequality. And that's being backed now by several member states, Brazil, South Africa, Spain, Norway. The entire Africa Union has agreed to back this. So there are different initiatives where specific countries are coming together to fight inequality and also for a better future. And this is really the moment where we do need to look at major reforms. So I'm glad that UN is talking about UN reforms, UN at 80. So the reforms need to look at some of those change geopolitics of the world. We live in a very different world from 1945 when we saw the UN coming. You cannot continue with the veto power, particularly the penholder power. We need to really, really change that. The realities of the world in terms of where you have a far stronger global south, that needs clearer representation. And I would say one of the most important things is we must go back to the opening lines of the UN Charter, which is about we the people. The people get often missing in these conversations. So it's bringing the people's voice. At the moment, you're seeing a shrinking of civic space. More than the 90% of global population actually lives in closed context. So there are different challenges, but as I started, there are real possibilities of change. And let me just add that while I talked of the member states and them coming together, I also take huge inspiration. For me personally, I'm hugely inspired by the movements across the world. And in just, Amy, you were talking about it. These were, you know, whether I come from India, so I've seen movements in Sri Lanka, in Bangladesh, in Nepal, changing regimes. In India, it's the first time the Cockroach Janata Party, a student movement, was able to get a union minister dismissed. So let's not underestimate people's power. People's power is here, and they will certainly move towards a more just and equal society.
7: And a key change that the UN will make very soon is the selection of a new Secretary General, as Antonio Guterres is scheduled to step down. What is Oxfam calling for in terms of a decision on who will lead the world body?
8: It is really odd that in all these 80 years of the UN, we have not had a woman Secretary General. We must ensure that we have a woman Secretary General. But let me also say, it is not just having a woman Secretary General. What we are talking of is feminist politics. It is a feminist worldview leading the UN. And that's a fundamental shift that we need to make. The new Secretary General is going to have an extremely full plate, starting with tackling the emergency of inequality, the climate crisis, and the wars growing everywhere. So there is a moment pretty much of a fundamental reboot for the world. And we need that decisive, moral, normative leadership coming from the Secretary General.
0: Oxfam is warning that artificial intelligence, AI, can accelerate global inequality. Talk about what you're demanding there.
8: Yeah, so I think it's very clear. And now you are seeing in the last few days, the AI companies themselves are saying that they need regulation. It is really important that there is some multilateral initiatives to govern the AI. We've seen over the years, technology, when it comes in, we often come say that, oh, it's going to be a huge boon for people. But often we see how it ends up actually accentuating inequalities. We saw during COVID, it was really heartbreaking to see that you actually had vaccine apartheid. Even for something of the scale of the COVID pandemic, there were pharmaceutical companies who wanted to make profits out of that pandemic. So it is really important that we take a decisive multilateral action in terms of the AI. But, you know, the story goes bigger. This is also about who owns these AI companies. It's those tech billionaires who are pretty much now, you know, our report earlier this year at Davos talked of now the super rich are not just happy being wealthy. This is about buying political power. So we are shifting from this extreme inequality to oligarchies. It's the same people who own AI are the people who are buying political power. These are oligarchies. They're the ones who also control media. They're the ones who have full control of narratives. And then you have essentially state capture by these oligarchs. So it is AI. It is about our future. It is about the future of democracy. And this needs decisive action.
7: I also wanted to ask you about the issue of Palestine and Israel's genocidal war and in the against the Palestinians. You recently released a statement titled "Palestinians Should Lead the Rebuilding of Gaza." How would you compare how Oxfam views what needs to be done versus President Trump's so-called Board of Peace?
8: The Board of Peace came into existence in November 25. And it has a lot of legislative powers, executive powers. But what do you see? The continued killing of civilians over the last 1 year or so, even after the peace boat has been created. You're at the moment seeing in Gaza 90% of the people being water insecure. 66% of the people do not even get the basic minimum standard of 6 liters of drinking water. This is not what we expected from any kind of a new executive body. What we really need is the Palestinian people rebuilding and leading their own future.
0: Finally, in this last minute, climate. We are moving into Climate Week this week in New York, and then, of course, the UN Climate Summit, which will be taking place in Turkey. What are the immediate demands? You spend much of your time in Nairobi, in India. We see the devastating effect of the breaking away of the glacier, the melting of the glacier in Nepal, and they have thousands.
8: Yeah. The pictures from Nepal, I'm sure everybody has seen them, heart-wrenching. And what we need to recognize is that the burden of climate crisis is borne by the most vulnerable and marginalized people. It's the poorest of the poor. It's women who are the ones who are actually facing the burden of this climate crisis. We again need serious action, not just empty words. As a look at the question of climate financing. Even according to the estimates made by G77 and China, what we actually have, it's not even 10% of their expectations. So we need decisive action. But let me also further add, again, this is about the actions that the states need to take, but this is also linked to inequality. It's the super rich. Let me just give you another interesting data point. The 0.1% of the top in terms of the wealth emit carbon in one day, which is more than 50% of the bottom. So that's, in one day they're able to emit that carbon, which is more than anybody living in the bottom 50%. This is about the inequality crisis. We need to understand that the inequality crisis, the climate crisis, the crisis of democracy, they are interlinked. The different dimensions of the same fundamental problem of an unequal political economy that we have created.
0: Amitabh Behar, Oxfam International Executive Director here for the UN General Assembly next week. Coming up, the Pulitzer Prize and Grammy-winning artist Rhiannon Giddens. She's out with a new album today, Hope is the Thing with Feathers. She'll talk about Macklemore being kicked off Ed Sheeran's tour. She'll talk about what's happening with the arts in the United States and her own work. Stay with us.

Walk With Me, a duet by Rhiannon Giddens and her sister, Lalenya Harrington, from Rhiannon's latest album released today, Hope is the Thing with Feathers. This is Democracy Now!, democracynow.org. We turn now to the Pulitzer Prize-winning, two-time Grammy-winning, multi-instrumentalist Rhiannon Giddens. In 2023, she won the Pulitzer Prize for Music for her opera Omar, about Omar Ibn Said, a Muslim scholar in Africa who was sold into slavery in the 1800s. Rhiannon has had a remarkable career with her time with the Carolina Chocolate Drops, an old-time black string band, to her work as a musical consultant on Ryan Coogler's landmark film, Sinners. Rhiannon Giddens recently launched the Biscuits and Banjos Foundation, which celebrates the African diaspora's role in shaping American identity and culture through music, literature, food, and community. Rhiannon Giddens' new album is out today, Hope is a Thing with Feathers. On Thursday, we sat down together and in our studio, and Rhiannon performed her song Wish in Vain with Dirk Powell.

Rhiannon Giddens and Dirk Powell performing Wish in Vain in our studio. After they performed, I spoke to Rhiannon Giddens. And Wish in Vain that you've just performed in the studio, what

0: these things that are happening all over the world. But at the center of it are human beings. And we all miss and love the same things. You know, we all miss each other. We love each other. We love our food. We love our music. You know, we have the same loves and hates. And I think part of the job of folk music idiom, is to connect those things emotionally to each other, because like that's really the only way forward is to recognize ourselves in that other person. So that's just thinking about like, if I was in that situation, what would I be thinking? You know, like, what would I be missing? My family, be missing my friends, be missing, you know, like, will I ever see you again? You know, will I ever get to talk to you again? Will I ever hear my language again? You know, all of those things.
1: Talk about collaborating with your sister with the song Walk With Me.
0: My sister is my first, you know, kind of my first everything. She's been there for me since I was born. She's 7 years older. And through all the ups and downs of childhood and family strife and all that stuff, we've been rocks for each other. And she's the first person I sang with and has shaped how I think about even singing harmony. So to have that so prominently highlighted on the record feels really good, you know. And it's also sibling harmony, which is very special. And it's also a tradition in North Carolina of sibling gospel harmony, you know, that we're also pulling from.

0: you know, Fannie Lou Hamer is part of the story of that song. And so these things...
1: Tell us about Fannie Lou
0: Hamer. Well, Fannie Lou Hamer was an amazing activist, a woman who, like, lived her life, lived her convictions in her life, and, you know, really didn't get her flowers in her lifetime. You know what I mean? Like, and it just makes me so distraught thinking about, like, what that woman went through, you know? But
1: can you tell us what she
0: Well, I mean, she, like, in, just in trying to get rights for her people, just, you know, like, coming from such a hard background and just being just completely laser-focused on what she was trying to do while her body is taking all of this abuse, like physical abuse, but also the emotional abuse of how she had to, you know, walk through life, the weight that life, particularly and when she was alive, the weight and the tear that does on black bodies, and just for her to have to go through all that and to not really be able to see, you know, well, I don't even know where we are right now. I mean, it's really hard to talk about the civil rights movement and think about where we are right now. I'm going to be honest with you, you know, because, you know, what they went through, you know, what Fannie Lou Hamer went through, like she was like beat and like her life just so that we can vote, you know.
1: Beat by prison guards in
0: jail.
1: Yeah,
0: absolutely. And, like, was trying to do something for her people, you know? And, like, the selflessness of that. And, like, here we are. Like, where are... Like, it's just... I can't even really be articulate about it because it's just so distressing to think about what folks went through. And here we are with our voting rights being challenged and you know, the whole system being destabilized kind of day by day by day. And it's just like, what was it for? You know, if we don't figure out a way to stop what's happening, I don't know. I don't know. But what it does when I think about what's happening now is, boy, it just puts a whole nother light on what those folks were doing and the strength that they had, you know? And we just have to figure out how to draw from that and find that again in this fractured landscape.
1: Rhiannon Giddens, you talk about having this conversation today and coming back to the United States. I mean, you go back and forth, North Carolina, Ireland, where you also live. And it makes me think about what is happening right now as we speak. You know, the Ed Sheeran musical tour through the stadiums of the United States, all these bands and his own backup band. And now... he's asked Macklemore not to be a part of the act because he says Free Palestine. He sings a song called Hinds Hall about Rajab Hind, a 5-year-old girl who Israeli soldiers killed.

in Gaza, along with many members of her family. I'm wondering, you coming from Ireland, you have Ed Sheeran, not only the musical acts he's with have quit the tour, but his own backup band, the Irish folk band Beoga, and the Irish musician Aaron Rowe dropped out as well. Mm-hmm. And Rowe said in a social media post, as Irish people, we know all too well about genocide, forced famine, and violent occupation. I cannot stand by and allow billionaires to use their position of power to silence the rightful voice

0: like Ed Sheeran is a guitar player. You know, he writes songs and he's a lovely musician and I'm sure he's a lovely person and he's like, you know, contributed a lot to charity and I'm sure he treats his people well. None of that is at issue here. What at issue for me is that when you hire somebody like Macklemore, who's been very pro-Palestinian in his, I mean, this is not a surprise, right? It shouldn't be a surprise. And when you hire Irish musicians, Ireland has been one of the only steadfast, like, Palestinian-informed countries, like, you know, that I know of, you know, and look, I'm also just banjo player, but from what I see, and I'm like,
1: you're not just a banjo player. Well, you are a just banjo player.
0: Thank you. I like that. I'm going to get a shirt made. I'll give you credit. I'm still just like, we're like, these people are not gods. You know what I mean? And they're fallible human beings. And it's like he hires all these Irish people and then Macklemore and then is like, I don't know. It's just like, well, I don't know what he was expecting, you know? So this is the thing that really disturbs me is, you know, as a musician, you have to think about what you're doing in the world. And he has every right to do whatever he wants, but, and people will pile on as they will. But I really think that there's two things. One, he can do whatever he wants, right? Doesn't mean that we don't take him to account for that. We have the right to take him to account for that because that's what being in the public eye means, you know? And you have the benefits and the detractions from that. But number two, okay, like, let's talk about that. I as a musician, I'm like, I'm very interested in, you know, in that because I'm like, you have power there. Why are you not using that power, right? He's folding. And I'm just like,
1: and folding too. Let's talk about Robert Kraft, who's the owner of the New England Patriots, also Gillette Stadium. And he said he has organized a boycott of other stadium owners. So if Ed Sheeran wants to continue through his tour, Macklemore can't be a part of it.
0: Right. And so that's the pressure that's on Ed Sheeran. And like, I sympathize with him. He's got all these people who have their jobs depending on these stadium shows.
1: Many of them have now quit.
0: Right. And I understood that was a difficult decision, but for me, it wasn't a difficult decision. You know what I mean? I'm like, you're a multimillionaire. But anyway, look, the second thing is just what you said. I'm like, okay, Ed Sheeran, whatever, but if it doesn't direct the attention to Robert Kraft and if it doesn't direct the attention to the people who actually have the power who are doing these things, then it's for naught, you know? So like we have to be informed. We have to inform ourselves and stop expecting celebrities to do it for us. Like we have to go, what do we stand for? What are we putting our money towards? What are we putting our time towards? The entertainment complex is massive. It's too big. There's too many people out there. Like, you know what I'm saying? Like, put me out of a job. Pick up a banjo, play some music, write your own song, not to perform for other people, but to just like process the emotions that are going on right now. People need art to do that, but they need to do it themselves. And like, be inspired by somebody who's a really good songwriter or whatever. I'm not saying that. There's room for both.
1: In 2024, you led the Silk Road Ensemble in releasing Palestinian lullabies.
0: Mm-hmm. Yeah, it's like, you know, one of our members is Lebanese. Like, you know, the being in a group that includes somebody from the Congo, right? That includes somebody from the Armenian diaspora, right? That includes somebody from India, like. Being in a group where people are bringing the histories with them and telling personal stories, telling what this means, you know what I mean? Puts it all in a different light. And you're just like, if I can't do something like this, you know, what am I doing? What am I doing? Like we now do Wayne Aramola in our show, you know, and I've I've written verses about Tulsa, Oklahoma and Wilmington, 1898, and it's like, if we don't pull our struggles together, if we don't connect the struggles together and the overall larger patterns of extraction, the larger patterns of colonialism, larger patterns of empire, larger patterns of massive money making, if we don't connect those dots between the struggles, we're never going to get anywhere. So for me, that's what music is for. That's what art is for. And that's why we have to make music with people from

0: different backgrounds, because then we have that conversation and then it turns into a song and then it turns into a performance. I mean,
1: as you talk about what's happening today, the final question is about President Trump saying he may well rip down the JFK Center for the Performing Arts, which many take as a metaphor for the performing arts, for the role of arts in our culture.
0: Yeah. You,
1: unless he gets his name inscribed in the marble in the building.
0: The new normal is insane. You know what I mean? Like, just consider what we're talking about. You know, the tantrums of a person who is has unbelievable amounts of power. I don't really know. It's really hard to articulate. But I will say it's also tied to generative AI, because generative AI is controllable and artists are not. Just look at the Macklemore thing, right? Why people want generative AI to make the music is because they can make it do whatever they want. And this is tied to taking the Kennedy Center down, because like artists, like our job, and this is, you know, there is no apolitical stances, right? Because artist's job. Now, I'm not talking about, you know, I think part of the problem is that we have a commercial music industry where music is a commodified product, you know, and artists survive in that framework, but in spite of, not because of, right? So you sell what you got to sell in order to make the statement that you're trying to make, right? But I think that artist's job is to push on, you know, these fissures in society, is to make people uncomfortable, is to make people think about what they're doing, is to make people think, who are we morally, right? So people who are in power only want the things that are going to keep them in power and that are going to not challenge them. So artists are going to challenge them, because that's what we do. So yeah, let's take it down. Let's take down the Kennedy Center. Take down, you know, 40% of new music on Spotify is AI. Like, you see, it's happening. It's happening. People don't even know that they're listening to AI music. You know, like the Grammys, like they're not making a stand on how much of music is AI. We have to label. It should be labeled. It should be regulated. It should be, you know, so people can choose whether they opt in to AI or not. But there, this idea, this myth of inevitability. Well, it's going to happen anyway, so we got to get in front of it. No, nobody agreed on this. Just the people with the money and the power agreed on this. You know what I mean? So we deserve the opportunity to say no.
1: Rhiannon Giddens, Pulitzer Prize and Grammy winning artist. Her new album is out today. Hope is the Thing with Feathers. This is Democracy Now!, democracynow.org. I'm Amy Goodman. Coming up with Juan Gonzalez, we look at the legacy of Occupy Wall Street. 15 years ago this week, activists began an encampment in New York that sparked an international movement and popularized the slogan, "We are the 99%."

0: Wish in Vain, performed by Rhiannon Giddens and Dirk Powell in our Democracy Now! Studio. Today is the release of Rhiannon's new album, Hope is the Thing with Feathers. This is Democracy Now!, democracynow.org. I'm Amy Goodman with Juan Gonzalez. We end today's show looking back at Occupy Wall Street. 15 years ago this week, September 17, 2011, thousands of activists marched on the financial district here in New York, then formed an encampment in Zuccotti Park, launching a movement that shifted the conversation on economic inequality. Protesters would go on to sleep in Zuccotti Park for nearly 2 months before the New York police raided the encampment. The Occupy movement spread across the nation and the globe under the slogan, "We are the 99%. The impact of the Occupy movement is still being felt today. Democracy Now! Was one of the only national outlets to report on the first day of the action. This is our producer, Sam Alkoff, filing this report.
1: On Saturday, thousands of protesters took to the streets of downtown Manhattan for what was described as an action to occupy Wall Street. Inspired by the popular uprisings of the Arab Spring and the European anti-austerity movements, Adbusters, a Vancouver-based culture-jamming magazine, put out a call for Saturday's protest on Wall Street in July. The goals were various, from limiting corporate contributions to political campaigns, to auditing the Federal Reserve, to challenging all of global capitalism. Protesters included 71-year-old Mary Ellen Marino of Princeton, New Jersey.
2: I came because I'm upset with the fact that the bailout of Wall Street didn't help any of the people holding mortgages. All the money went to Wall Street and none of it went to Main Street. Now, we've just learned that Geithner was actually asked to split up the Citibank, and he didn't do it, and Obama didn't do anything about it.
1: The plan wasn't simply for a one-day protest, but an ongoing and creative occupation of the financial district itself. Organizer Lorenzo Serna.
3: The idea is to have an encampment. Like, this isn't a one-day event. Like, we're hoping that people come prepared to stay as long as they can, and that we're there to support each other.
1: But on Saturday, after hundreds arrived, the NYPD shut Wall Street down itself, barricading activists off from Wall Street and forcing a move to the nearby Zuccotti Park. Despite sometimes tense standoffs with the police, hundreds slept in the park and have maintained that they will stay until their demands are met.
0: That report by Democracy Now!'s Sam Alkoff. You can see the whole thing online at democracynow.org. But this is 15 years later, and we're joined in studio by Yotam Maron, New York-based political organizer, educator, and writer, the author of the new book, For Louder Days, Reaching Beyond a Politics of Powerlessness. Yotam helped organize the Occupy Wall Street protests here in New York. Pick it up where Sam left off. You were there that day. Talk about the significance of this moment 15 years ago.
4: You know, it's hard to track how the impact that movements have when they're happening, and Occupy is a complicated one. I remember actually in the immediate aftermath wondering, what did we accomplish? Did we win anything? And feeling, you know, a lot of loss and despair. But it's really clear to see now, 15 years back, I mean, how much of an impact it's made. I think obvious things like, you know, thousands of people get politicized in these big movement moments, and that definitely happened with Occupy Wall Street, and then training of lots of leaders and building of lots of organizational infrastructure that movements really didn't have at that time. But I think the biggest impact, I think the biggest contribution is the 99% and the 1%, this sort of intervention in the language of this, of the public. I think this is what movements often do really well when they're successful, is they change the public's common sense about something. And Occupy Wall Street changed the public's common sense about class and class struggle and inequality in this country. And I mean, I think when you, yeah, I think it's hard to see how you get a Bernie Sanders 2016 run without the public shifting its relationship to that story. Bernie's been saying the same thing for decades, you know, bless him. But suddenly it was popular, and that's because movements came around and made it a thing. And then you know, effective organizations and good politicians can support that and turn it into something durable. And that's how you get, you know, Bernie and AOC and the Squad and so on. Yeah, I think that's a huge impact.
5: You talk about the international inspirations to occupy, because clearly about a year earlier, the Arab Spring had broken out in May of 2011, the indignados in Spain. To what degree the activists in New York and across the United States were aware or inspired by those movements?
4: Yeah, I think we were hugely, I think a lot of the people in the sort of heart of Occupy Wall Street were hugely inspired by those movements, by Arab Spring, and yeah, I mean, the indignados in Spain, and, you know, movements kind of all across, and really saw ourselves as part of a lineage of mass movements in the streets, you know, taking life into their own hands. I think we were, and I think even the form, this sort of like decentralized taking over public squares, we were deeply inspired by those movements.
0: On September 19th, 2001, 2 days after the start of Occupy, Democracy Now! Interviewed the late activist and anthropologist David Graeber, who's been credited with hoping to coin Occupy's defining rallying call, "We Are the 99%. He talked about who showed up on the first day of the protest.
6: It was mostly young people, and most of them were people who'd gone through the educational system, who were deeply in debt, and who found it completely impossible to get jobs. I mean, these people have felt, really feel very strongly that they did the right thing. They did exactly what they were supposed to. The system has completely failed them, and they're not going to be saved by the people in charge. You're just going to have, if there's going to be any kind of society like we worth living in, we're going to have to create it ourselves."
0: That's the late David Graeber. Of course, he was talking about that was 2 days after September 19, 2011. And then Occupy, that mass protest in October in Times Square. Talk about the scene and looking up. Mm-hmm. And seeing the ticker.
4: Yeah. So this is a story in my book too that I helped you know played a bunch of roles at Occupy Wall Street, and one of them was helping to pull off this October 15th action, which was our biggest day of action. And you know, we're sort of tearing through the streets of New York and shutting down banks and blocking traffic. And it was also the day that I think 100, 150 occupations started in other country, and not just big cities, but also like, you know, a parking lot in Idaho and, you know, the state lawn and wherever. And, you know, really it became, you know, a significant political force. And it, that day ended in Times Square with like 80,000 people. And I remember this moment. Standing on a trash can in Times Square, and Times Square has these massive buildings, and the ABC building has a ticker, a rolling ticker that pumps out the news, and we're standing there, and the ticker goes, "Occupy Wall Street goes worldwide," while we're there, and it's this like time stops kind of moment, and I look back at that as a pretty transformative moment for me, and I think in a way Occupy was very transformative for a whole generation of us. For me, what that moment was a first feeling that we could build movements that were powerful, that were popular. I think I had grown up in movements that had lost, and were used to losing, and I think we over time sort of accepted the idea that we were going to be on the margins, we were going to be the righteous few, but we weren't going to win. And Occupy Wall Street was this first glimmer of oh, we could be. Powerful. We could be something that the public is paying attention to. We could potentially win. And of course, that's not exactly how Occupy played out. But when you look at, you know, that is an important prerequisite to movements, is the sense that we could be powerful. But like, movements that don't believe that they can win tend to take on, you know, hard dynamics internally.
5: Yotam, and you mentioned your book for Louder Days, Reaching Beyond the Politics of Powerlessness. But clearly, as you also mentioned, a lot of what the protesters were hoping for did not occur. And you also deal with the conflicts and divisions that developed within the movement. I'm wondering if you could talk about that a little bit.
4: Yeah, it's a good question. I mean, I think Occupy Wall Street brought us a lot, and I think there's a lot to be grateful for. But I also think in some ways it was an embodiment of this thing that I call the politics of powerlessness, which is the when movements and organizations internalize the sense that they belong on the margins and that they're always going to be on the margins, whether because, out of bad habit or having lost for a very long time or feeling despair in the face of the climate crisis or this towering opponent. When movements don't believe that they can win, they tend to turn away from our opponent, we turn away from the public we're supposed to be organizing, and we turn towards each other and often against each other because that's what we can control. We don't like to feel powerless in the face of this big, wide world, so we sort of enact power on each other, and that often looks like tearing down leaders. It looks like forming these sort of tight clubs that are really hard for everyday people to join. It looks like battles over identity and things like that. And a kind of conflict avoidance that makes all that possible. So the book is really about, Occupy was in a way a case in that, where I learned a lot of that. And then the book is stories from my work as a movement facilitator and strategist for social movement organizations, supporting them to work through that thing and watching them break through those patterns over the course of the last, 10, 15 years. Yeah, that's what I mean by the politics of powerlessness, and I'll stop there.
5: And to what degree do you think the decentralized, autonomous, anti-hierarchical approach of the Occupy protesters made it more difficult for them to actually, once the protests ended, build national organizations that could actually exercise power? Have you thought about that?
4: Totally. Yeah, it's another good question. I think, all the things that made Occupy magical were also its sort of self-destruct mechanism. The sort of leaderlessness was a thing that invited people to join and take agency and be creative. And movements often are decentralized, and that's how they go to scale. But it also made it impossible to figure out to craft a strategy, to build long-term organization, to really absorb all these thousands of people who are being politicized. In some ways, that is just part of what happens in movement moments. And it's our responsibility as movements to be building organizations and parties and things that can capture that kind of momentum. But I do think that, we got it wrong on a lot of things. We had a ton of internal conflict that really, I think, jeopardized the project.
0: Well, you write all about it in For Louder Days, Reaching Beyond a Politics of Powerlessness, as we talk about Yotam Maroum's book out on the 15th anniversary of Occupy Wall Street. That does it for our show. On the 22nd, on Tuesday, we'll be at IFC here in New York for the screening of Steal the Story, Please. Then to London beginning Friday, September 25th. And over the weekend as well, we'll be at the Picture House Hackney. And then we'll be in Copenhagen on the 29th at the Grand Theater. And then to Berlin, Germany on the 1st of October, we'll be at Spore. I'm Amy Goodman with Juan Gonzalez for another edition of Democracy Now!

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1: 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Introducing, ladies and gentlemen, Hazaba, Halau Hula Olana, Dennis Pavao, Little Kaupana, the Pandanus Club, and Sister from Maui, Maikai, Ali Lindsay, to the Pandanus Club, and to Brother Bandy and Brother Dwayne. I love you all. Mana mapono. God bless.

Aloha, this is Kumuhula Kehaolani Kikua, and I host Aina Ike on the air on Tuesdays. Hurricane Lowell affected me in many different ways, but for me, I had to get grounded in Pulean meditation, and KKCR was the hub of communication live on the air that held all of our Kauai community together. Mahalo nui, KKCR.

thanks for tuning in to KKCR today. Happy Aloha Friday. 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Thankful for all that still runs, keeping our community going. 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

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Needed tree trimming, hauling opala, green waste removal, cleaning up plantings, pohaku wall repair. That's tomorrow, 9 a.m. to noon, Prince Kuhio Park in Poipu. 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

We're going to look across the county of Kauai in the wake of Hurricane Lowell here. State staff will visit the Hurricane Recovery Centers next week to help with unemployment and insurance applications. The Kauai Bus extends its waived fees through September 30th. All redemption centers for recycling will be operating on normal schedules starting today. Hurricane Refuge Area remains open at Kilauea Neighborhood Center. The Kauai Police Department's non-emergency line is now working at 808-241-1711. Did I mention the time is now 12:32?

water conservation notices for the following areas remain in effect: Anini Water System, Haena to Wainiha Water System, and the Kilauea Water System.

I've heard that the trip from the Hue to Princeville is about an hour and a half. Plan on many stops with the moved, cleaning the sides of the road. And you can plan for extended travel times. Maybe pack a lunch. Or dinner.

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Time is 1:02, 2 minutes after 1 o'clock. Happy Aloha Friday. 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

0: Pa'a heo nui o Mokihana Pest Control. 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

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Coming up at 2 o'clock, we have the Mardi Gras Soul Review.

Hope you're having an amazing Friday. Things turned around since the strong winds blew through town. Holy cow.

We are planning on doing a pledge drive during this time, and we kind of put that on chill because of the recovery from Hurricane Lowell. However, I've been reminded that we are short one air conditioner in the building. Actually, we're short several, but one's a split system, so that's a little bit more complicated. But we could use a window air conditioner if anyone has an extra one sitting around. Call 808-826-7774. What other things could we mention here? And if you have an extra generator and would be interested in loaning it to a household without electricity, a lot of those still at the end of the road and in small pocket areas around the island still do not have electricity. Thank you to KIUC for the outstanding job and all of the other electrical workers who came from Oahu and the mainland, mahalo for coming in and helping save us, get the restorations up much more quickly. But if you have a generator not being used, you can call KKCR at 808-826-7774 to get connected with a family that could use the generator until their power is restored. We're trying to connect the dots out there.

the time. It's 1:41. 1:41 in the afternoon. Right here on your community radio station, KKCR. You never have to go it alone because we're here to go with

I know something to talk about coming up in about 7 minutes because it's 1:53 here. It'll be Mardi Gras Soul Review. That's something to talk about. And also, let's see here. Hawaii Realtors Charitable Foundation is encouraging Hawaii residents to apply for grants up to $1,000 to help the impacts of Hurricane and Tropical Storm Lala and Hurricane Lowell. $1,000 grants. 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For more information about applying for a $1,000 grant to offset damages from the floods occurring from Tropical Storm Lala and Hurricane Lowell. There you go. Coming up in 5 minutes, Mardi Gras Soul Review.

Newsflash, I believe it will be DJ TOD filling in for Swamp Daddy today. Yay. Thanks, TOD.

0: Oh, Dee's Diner. How you doing, Dee? My man, that was a show and a half.
1: It felt like half a show.
0: Half a show. One second. Oh, faux show.
1: Half a lump.
0: Faux show.
1: About half a lump, I'd say.
2: How many lumps do you want?
1: Just half a lump.
2: Oh, three or four.
1: You know what amazes me is, as I look at the tote bar, or we have kind of suspended our fund drive.
0: I mean,
1: they say they did, but yet we've raised almost 40% of our goal.
0: That's amazing.
1: Yeah.
0: It's absolutely
1: people are
0: incredible.
1: Really coming through, and I'm impressed that in this time, then we really need to help each other.
0: It's
1: really about helping each other.
0: Wonderful to see it and to continue seeing examples of community rebuilding, community building, and community radio doing that too, you know.
1: That's right.
0: Yeah,
1: just
0: man.
1: Connecting each other. That's kind of what this always has been about, is connecting one-to-one.
0: Yeah.
1: To one.
0: Big mahalo to all of you who have supported during our brief fund drive. We'd like to bid adieu to the fund drive.
1: And we'll see you in I think they say 3 or 4 weeks or something.
0: 3 or 4 weeks. But we're going to basically do
1: not
0: it
1: like
0: all,
1: we didn't need the funds.
0: All year round.
1: You know,
0: all the time.
1: $1,000 a day is what it keeps to.
0: People powered.
1: That's right.
0: Radio.
1: That's a lot of people.
0: That is. But we have them out there. They're listening and they're supporting. And that is why we're on the air right now. And
1: testing,
0: you and
1: one,
0: you
1: two, three. Testing 1 2 3 well, yeah.
0: testing 1 2 3 That's I know that song.
1: Have a great show.
0: Oh, thank you. We have some.
1: Thanks for showing up, and Swampy's busy, you know, sweeping up.
0: Hey, no problem. I was here eating food.
1: That's it. How convenient.
0: I'm cheesing crackers now. This is a quick call out to the community. Speaking of community, has your power just been restored? Do you have an extra generator that can be loaned to a household without electricity? Give us a call at KKCR 808-826-7774 to get connected with a family that could use a generator until their power is restored. So if you got one extra generator, Kilauea, power went out, came back on yesterday. It's a beautiful, quiet morning.
1: I love looking at the stars when the power's low.